speech of them which are puffed up, but the speech of power that comes from on high. All right, last page here, and this will wrap up this chapter. For the kingdom of God is not in word, but in power. What will ye? Shall I come unto you with a rod or in love and in the spirit of meekness? And so what the Apostle Paul here is trying to get across is this. The kingdom of God is not in word. In other words, of course, there is the word that we go through. Don't mistake what he's saying. But there has to be a practice of the word. I can't just read the Bible and close it up and then finish it, and that's it. I've got to do something and act and react based upon what I have read in the book. Don't I have to put into practice the things? It seems to me like the Apostle Paul said the exact same thing, that I'll show you my Christianity by my faith. It's not faith only. You've got to put that faith into works, and I'll show you my Christianity by the works I do because of faith. And the same is true for us. We have to do the same thing. And then he says here, what will you? What do you want me to do? Shall I come unto you with a rod or in love and in the spirit of meekness? Now, again, if I were to read verse 1 of chapter 5, all bets would be off. You would know exactly what I've been talking about since we started, because, Lord willing, tomorrow, we're going to find out what the real problem is at Corinth. And it's a doozy. It's not a good one. It's not a good one at all. Brother Hubert says actions. Actions speak louder than words. And that's really a good way to put verse 20. The kingdom of God is not in word, not just what I say, but it's in power by what you do. And here again, it's not talking about miracles. He's not talking about those other things. But in the power of God's word, there's power in the blood. We have that song. Wonder-working power. Well, what does that mean? Is there a miraculousness? No, if we attach ourselves to the blood of Christ, then we're going to want to live as Christians and do what the Lord wants us to do. And that's the power that he's talking about. Do you want me to come and beat you on the backside? That's what he's saying. Shall I come unto you with a rod, or would you rather me come in love and in the spirit of meekness? I can come either way, and he could. But he's about to lay it on thick, I can assure you, for the next chapter. And you'll have to wait until tomorrow to get that. All right, I can assure you tomorrow is going to be a humdinger, as it's going to be revealed the big, big, big problem with the church at Corinth. If just act like you never heard about it, but it will be something that you would have never heard of that's actually going on in a church of Christ in the first century. And that's why Timothy needed to go there to remind him, listen, you got to straighten up and fly right. All right, Brother Carlos will be around in about 23 minutes, 22 and a half minutes or so. We'll see you again here, Lord willing, tomorrow at this same time. And until we meet again, I pray God's richest blessings on each and every one of you.

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2: And igniters, that was none other than our good friend, Brother Paul Cockrell, here on Ignite Radio. And amen to that, igniters. Amen to that. Wow. Brother Paul, you could have gone on for an extra 5 or 10 minutes. It would not have mattered to us. We were just like, yep, and enjoying that. And amen to that, igniters. Amen to that. I will say, igniters, that Brother Paul brought up some some frank discussion in regards to the studies. And I just want to let you know that we here at Ignite Radio, under the oversight of the elders here at CLC Surrey, we will continue, igniters, to bring God's word the way that God wants it to be brought. And that's all that I can be able to say in regards for that. We need to know God's word. And that's all I'm going to say. We need to know it. We need to understand it. We need to grow. And we need to share it. So, God willing, none of us here on Ignite Radio will ever want to water down God's word at all. And amen to that. Amen to that. Okay, Brother Paul said, coming up here shortly, igniters, in about 17, 18 minutes, we will go ahead and get into the vineyard with our good friend Brother Carlos, all the way over from the great state of Arkansas. Let's go ahead, igniters, and to get into a little bit of a cappella music here on Ignite Radio. Sister TL just sent over a heart and said, amen, brother. And yeah, amen. Okay. Let's go ahead and get started here. Here is the song, Igniters. Only by grace. Here on Ignite Radio, Thunderkirk reporting. Hope all of you are doing well.

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1: Everybody, good morning, good afternoon, and good evening to all of you Igniters, regardless of wherever you are around the world. We're blessed each one of you has stayed connected here to Ignite Radio. Thunderkirk reporting live here from our Ignite remote studio, North Bellingham, on this wonderful afternoon. And amen to that. Good to have each one of you here with us here on Ignite Radio as we get ready to welcome in all the way over from the great state of Arkansas. Hey, that's our good friend, good brother. Don't mess with him. That's Brother Carlos. Yes, Igniters, Brother Carlos is with us here on Ignite Radio. Welcome to the Vineyard with Brother Carlos here on Ignite Radio. As we get ready as to beam Brother Carlos in, this is going to be a lesson that's going to be in Spanish and in English. Yes, yes, yes. Igniters, guess what? Brother Carlos doing the dos pre unos thing. Yes, the two for one. That means he's going to be speaking to us not just in Spanish as well as on top of that in English. And I have to admit, I had a chance to talk with a few people have said to me, it's like, you know what, that's not an easy thing Brother Carlos does. I tell you, that is not an easy thing that Brother Carlos does. To switch over from Spanish to English, back and forth. And to be honest with you, Igniters, I was even told that it makes things a little difficult, even for some of them, some usual ones that are bilingual, to go ahead and to do that. So if you think of Igniters not just as bilingual, but you know, it's, well, here's the thing. You know how bad it is? Some of you know that I can speak Tagalog a little bit. I can speak a little Espanol, poquito. And of course, since up in Canada, a little bit of probably vu français. Funny enough, even you all have heard me at times mix the languages up by mistake. And I'm going to tell you, the good thing about it is I don't hear Brother Carlos doing that. I do not hear Brother Carlos doing that. So what a gift. It is a wonderful gift that the dear Lord has blessed him with. And so, Brother Carlos, muchas gracias to you. Okay, thank you very much. And amen to that. Amen to that. The Lord has given you a very unique gift. So, anyways, we're glad to have each one of you here with us here on Ignite Radio. And so let's go ahead, Igniters, and find out who's out there, Igniters, before we get ready to flip this message or flip this microphone over to our good friend, Brother Carlos, all the way over from the great state of Arkansas. First and foremost, Igniters, let's give a shout out hailing all the way over from the Lawrence congregation, Igniters. He is part of Ignite New England, Igniters, and has done a very, very wonderful job, Igniters. And don't forget, you can listen to Brother Albert's special program, God willing, on Wednesday, Igniters, Wednesday, kicking off at 3 p.m. Pacific, 6 o'clock Eastern Time, Igniters, 6 a.m. for all of you in the Asian Pacific region. That is our good friend, good brother from the program, The Victory Circle. Give it up for none other than our good friend, Brother Albert, is with us here on Ignite Radio. So, bonjour, Brother Albert. Comment ça va? Ça va bien? I hope that you are doing very, very well. And amen to that. Amen to that. Hope that you're doing very, very well today. Amen. Good to be able to have you. Good to be able to have you. Brother Albert was on earlier today. And amen to that. Amen to that. I'd like to give a shout out. Igniters also is Imorissette is with us here on Ignite Radio. Imorissette, that sounds very parlez-vous français. So bonjour mon ami, Brother Imorissette. I believe actually is that you are from the Middlesex Church, I'm going to assume. I know someone's going to tell me, never assume because you know what it makes you and me out of. But I'm going to assume if that is the case, then bonjour goes to you as well. Good evening as well goes to you and hope that you are doing very, very well. Amen to that. Amen to that. Brother Albert writes in here and sends in a heart and two waves. So merci beaucoup, mon ami. Appreciate it very much, Brother Albert, for that. Igniters from the great state of Alabama, give it up for none other than our good friend, Brother Paul Cockwell, with us here on Ignite Radio. Good evening to you, Brother Paul, and hope that you are doing very, very well. And amen to that. Brother Paul's with us. Brother Paul says, hello, Brother Carlos. Looking forward to tonight's lesson. And hello, Brother Kirk. Yes, yes. Hello to you, too. And amen to that. Yes, let's get fired up about Brother Carlos for sure. And amen to that. And we're excited about that, Brother Carlos. Igniters from Seattle, Washington, North Seattle, is none other than Sister TL is with us here on Ignite Radio. And greetings to you, Sister TL. Magandang hapon to you. Hope that you are doing very, very well. And amen to that. Good to be able to have you. As Sister TL sent over three hearts already and said, greetings, Brother Carlos. And amen, amen, and amen to that. Well, whew. Are we fired up? I hope we are fired up. I hope we're fired up. By the way, good shout out to all of the rest of you elsewhere listening. Regardless of wherever you are around the world, hey, we are blessed that each one of you has stayed connected here to Ignite Radio. All right. All right. Folks, we are set and ready to go. We hope that all of you are set and ready to go, Igniters. I got a good idea that we should just go ahead and to flip this microphone over to our good friend, good brother, Hermano Hernandez, Igniters. Brother Hernandez here on Ignite Radio. And let's see what he's up to. You know, this has been a good series that Brother Carlos has been going on in regards for temptation. Igniters, and I tell you, I'm really, really excited and looking forward to this. So amen, amen, and amen. Okay, so hope all of you are as well. Hang on, Brother Carlos, we got one caution light. I'm just waiting for it to go to green. Once it goes to green, we're going to be set and ready to go. Oh, that's not an internet thing that we got going on. The good news is, Igniters, we got our best people working on it right now. And the best people is not me. Because if it was my way, well, I don't want to tell you. I don't want to tell you. You know, I always say if the computers don't want to work properly, put them onto the side of the road and let the Greyhound bus run them over. But anyways, we don't want to do that. We don't want to do that. Okay. Guys, we set. Okay, we're set and ready to go, Igniters. Okay, so let's get ready to rock and roll, Igniters. Brother Carlos, we now have two green lights. We are set. Let's go ahead, Brother Carlos, and to flip this microphone over to you. Brother Carlos, please Go right on ahead. We got you covered.
2: Muy buenos días, muy buenas tardes y muy buenas noches, donde quieren que se encuentren alrededor del mundo. 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Good morning, good afternoon, and good evening to everyone. Welcome once again to The Vineyard with your host Carlos Hernández. 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Last time we were talking about some of the practical measurements that we can take during temptation for us not to fall. Vamos a continuar unos dos medidas más que nosotros podemos practicar. We're going to continue two more steps for us not to fall. But first, a word of prayer. Pero primero, vamos a orar. Eterno Dios, venimos en tu presencia nuevamente. Eternal God, we come to your presence once again, reconociendo que tú eres Dios, recognizing that you are God, y que fuera de ti no hay otro. And there are no one but you. Tú eres el único verdadero Dios. You are the only true God. Y somos bendecidos al tenerte. And we are blessed to have you as our God. Te agradecemos por este momento que tú nos das nuevamente el poder meditar en tu palabra. We are blessed that you give us this opportunity once again to meditate in your word. Te agradecemos por todas las bendiciones. We thank you for all the blessings that you have given us. Te damos gracias por los oyentes. We thank you for the listeners. Te damos gracias por Ignite Radio y los hermanos que predican tu palabra. We thank you for Ignite Radio and for all the brethren that preaches your word. Pedimos bendiciones para ellos también. We have blessings for them too. Sabiendo que hay muchas personas que no conocen de ti. Knowing that there's so many people that don't know you. Y se hace un poco difícil. And it's a little hard that way. Pero pedimos que sigas bendiciendo a nuestros hermanos. But we ask that you keep blessing our brethren. Y por todos los que están escuchando. And for everyone that might be listening. Si hay alguno enfermo entre nosotros. If there is somebody that is sick among us. Hermano. O escuchando. O alguien que escucha. A brethren or somebody that is listening. Bendícelos y ayúdales. Help them and bless them. Gracias por esta oportunidad que tú nos das. Thank you for this opportunity that you give us. En el nombre de Jesús. In the name of Jesus. Amén. Gracias por nuevamente estar escuchando. Thank you for being here. To be listening. Estuvimos viendo de cómo es importante huir. We were talking about last week about how important it is for us to flee. Huir de la tentación. Flee from temptation. Y no dar lugar al diablo. And not to give place to Satan or the devil. De nosotros de vestir de toda la armadura de Dios. For us to put on the whole armor of God. Y estuvimos viendo de cómo nuestra armadura es Cristo. And we talked about that how our armor is Christ. Y de no proveer para los deseos de la carne. And for us not to provide for the flesh. Otra medida práctica que nosotros podemos tomar. Another practical measurement that we can take or we can use. Vamos a leer Salmos 119. We're going to go to the Old Testament and read Psalms 119. Verso 11. En mi corazón he guardado tus dichos para no pecar contra ti. That word have I hid in my heart, that I may not sin against thee. Muchos de ustedes se han escuchado a todos los hermanos que enseñan aquí en Ignite Radio. I know you have listened to all the brethren that teaches here in Ignite Radio. Y como ellos enfatizan en leer la Biblia. And they emphasizes for us to read the Bible. El salmista dice que ha guardado los dichos de Dios en su corazón. The psalmist says that he has hid God's word in his heart. Y la razón detrás de eso es lo que él continúa diciendo. And the reason behind that is what he mentions after that. Para no pecar contra ti. That I may not sin against thee. Y es que en este libro que llamamos la Biblia, see, in this book that we call the Bible, es una guía en nuestra vida. It's a guide in our life. Porque en ella se contiene la palabra de Dios. Because in this book, we find the Word of God. Muchos no creen en la Biblia. Many don't believe in the Bible. Prefieren leer libros de fantasía. Many prefer to read fantasy books. Y todavía dicen que Dios no existe. And they still say that God does not exist. y le quitan la credibilidad a la Biblia. And they take away the credibility in the Bible, of the Bible. Cuando no la han leído. When they haven't even read it. ¿Cómo pueden tomar esa conclusión si no han leído la palabra de Dios, que es la Biblia? How can they come to this conclusion if they haven't read the book?

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si nosotros practicamos su palabra, if we practice his words, vamos a poder decir lo mismo que dice David. We're going to be able to say the exact thing that David mentioned. En mi corazón he guardado tus dichos. 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Your word I have hid in my heart.

si te consideras una persona prudente, if you consider yourself a prudent person, vas a reconocer el mal. 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Es que vas a poder reconocer la tentación. 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Y no digas que eres fuerte para soportarlo. And don't tell yourself that you're going to be strong enough to support it.

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This concludes this Bible study. De la tentación. 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That the temptation does not come from God. Sino que surge de medio de nuestras debilidades. And that is something that comes from our weakness, from our flesh, de nuestra carne. Y que Satanás ocupa en contra de nosotros. And that Satan uses against us. Pero la prueba, but the trial, sí proviene de Dios. Does come from God. Para probar tu fe. To try your faith. Para moldarte a su manera. To mold you to his way. Pero Dios es fiel. But God is faithful. Y fortalece. He is straightening this. Él te guarda. He guards you. Y te da la salida. And he gives you a way out. Vimos cómo Cristo fue tentado en todo. We saw how Christ was tempted on everything. Y Él nos puede ayudar y nos socorre cuando necesitamos. And that He is able to secure when we need it. Y nuestras responsabilidades, and our responsibilities are, ponga atención, querido oyente y querido hermano. Pay attention, dear brother and dear listener. Resistir. Resist. Velar. Watch. Orar. 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Flee from evil. Y usar los recursos espirituales que Dios nos ha dado. And to use all the resources, spiritual resources, that God has given us. Espero que hayan aprendido de este estudio. I wish that you have learned from this Bible study, from this lesson. Que es algo muy importante en nuestra vida. There is something that is very important in our life. Ahora eres capaz de determinar la tentación. Now you're able to determine temptation.
Muchísimas gracias por su atención. Thank you for listening. Nuevamente, Carlos Hernández, su servidor, estuvieron escuchando La Viña. Once again, you were listening to The Vineyard with your host Carlos Hernández desde el estado de Arkansas, from the state of Arkansas. Till next time. Hasta la próxima.

Well, Igniters, that was none other than our good friend, good brother, Brother Carlos, with us here on Ignite Radio. And boy, oh boy, I tell you what a deep lesson that was by Brother Carlos. And amen to that, folks. That was some good food for thought. That was some very good food for thought. And I hope, Igniters, that we. I hope we got something actually out of that one. That one was a very, very deep one. And I'm gonna tell you, definitely, two thumbs up. That's all I can just say. I'm just like, wow. Wow. Let's go ahead and get into this one because this was a very, very deep one. Really, really appreciated Brother Carlos for bringing this one to attention. And amen to that, Igniters. Amen to that. Definitely two thumbs up. In regards to that. Let's go ahead and to get into this one, Igniters. Coming up here, Igniters, we will have our good friend Brother David with us here on Ignite Radio. So away we be able to go. Let's go ahead, please. Yes. Very, very deep one. Very, very, very deep, thorough one. Very thorough with this one. So let's go ahead and to it's a get going. Sister TL wrote in here and sent in a heart in the beginning. Brother Paul Cockwell with us. Hello, brother. Carlos, looking forward to tonight's lesson. And hello, Brother Kirk. I'm going to tell you, Brother Paul, this was a winner. And that's all I'm going to say. Amen. WINNERA winner. And amen to that. Amen to that. So let's go ahead and to get into this one. Brother Albert sent in one heart and two waves and then sent in a let's see, we got one, two hearts from Brother Albert, three hearts from Brother Albert, four hearts from Brother Albert, five hearts. Very, very, very deep study with our good friend Brother Albert, Brother Carlos, that is. And so Brother Albert sent over five hearts, one painted heart and two waves to go along with that one. And merci beaucoup. Amen to that. Amen to that. Very, very nicely done, to say the least. Sister TL really appreciated this one here, as she wrote in here with one heart and said amen, then sent in a second, third, fourth, fifth heart, and then she sent in three more for eight hearts with an amen, two more for 10, three more for 13, three more for 16, three more for 19, one more for 20, 21 hearts from Sister TL, and said thanks, Brother Carlos. And I'm just gonna tell you, it was Brother Carlos, this is going to be in your top five. This is going to be for sure. We will go ahead and replay this one. This is really, really top five. And amen to that. Amen to that. Definitely is. It's two thumbs up. Let's see. Even myself, I sent in one, two, three hearts along with a fourth heart, an amen. Three more for a total of seven hearts. You know, folks, I'm just like, I just was like, wow. He was making this one point after another point after another point after another point. And I was like, wow, this is very impressive here.
Three more hearts for a total of 9 hearts, and one more for 10. Folks, 10 hearts by myself. I'm going to tell you, it just dead right on. I cannot even argue with the, there is just nothing. That was just absolutely amen, amen, and amen. 10 hearts from myself, Brother Carlos. It's hard to get 10 out of 10 from the peanut from the gallery over here. But you got it, and very, very deep lesson. Very, very, very deep lesson. And amen to that. Amen to that. Very much fired up and on point in regards for that study. Amen. Amen. And Brother Carlos is right. He mentioned, he said, look, you know what? We got to find ways around it. We got to spend more time in the Bible. Yep. I'm going to tell you, Brother Carlos. Amen. Amen. That's all I want to say is amen. So, wow, that's all I'm going to say. Got to be one of his strongest ones that he's done. Got to be the strongest one he's done. All right, coming up here, Igniters, in about 9 minutes. Igniters, in 9 minutes, we're going to go ahead and to switch horses here in a nanosecond here. Because coming up here in 9 minutes, Brother David is with us here from Ongole, India, and he's going to be coming up right in about 8, 9 minutes from now. As he already said, good morning at night radio with praying hands, Brother Thunder Kirk with praying hands, and away we be able this to go. I'm going to tell you, Brother David, I think you might have just missed the lesson of the year. Outstanding by our good friend Brother Carlos. Wow. We're all here like two thumbs up. Amen. Brother David's got some big shoes to fill. It's been a good one. Brother Paul started it. Brother Carlos just raised it up. We'll see what Brother David has to say. So whatever you do, don't touch that dial. Don't touch it. Lot going on here on Ignite Radio. And then don't forget, Ignite Cebu with Brother Eleazar is coming up about a couple hours from now. And he's got a good set of wonderful studies to go along with. Tell you. May want to tell somebody about Ignite Radio. Just an FYI. This is Thunder Kirk reporting live here from our Ignite Remote Studio. Oh. Hope all of you are having yourself a good morning, a good afternoon, and a good evening. Amen. Amen and amen. Here's the song, He Gave His Life, here on Ignite Radio.

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1: 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Welcome, welcome, welcome, Igniters, to, yes, the 180 with our good friend, Brother David, here on Ignite Radio, and good to be able to have you here, and we're excited, Igniters, to have each one of you here with us here on Ignite Radio. This has been a very, very good day today, we are definitely, definitely fired up about that, and a shout out goes to definitely our good friend, good brothers that have been on, Brother Paul, as well as on top of that, our good friend. Just on right now. Wow, Brother Carlos, man, I am still reeling from that one. And amen, amen, and amen to that. Really excited, Igniters.

0: here. So let's continue to get fired up, igniters, and let's go ahead and find out. Are we ready, guys? Ready for Brother David? We are. Let's go for it. Let's go for it, guys. Let's ring in our good friend, good brother, Brother David here on Ignite Radio. Let's see what Brother David is up to here on Ignite Radio, shall we? Okay, so they're ringing in Brother David. Don't forget, Igniters, we got some great programming coming up here less than 2 hours from now. And that is our good friend, good brother, Brother Eleazar, all the way over from the Philippines. Yes, Ignite Philippines will be here in less than 2 hours from now. And he has got himself a loaded program, I'm telling you. A loaded, loaded, loaded, loaded one. So, we're excited. We are excited. And amen. And there he is, one in Amalu. Good morning to you, Brother David. How are you doing?
1: Yes, brother. Good morning. Good morning, my brother. Good morning. How do you do, brother? I know very well you are doing a hard work. I am praying for you and family and all my brothers and sisters, programs.
0: Well, we when we've had some back-to-back studies, very deep studies here on Ignite Radio, kicking off with our good friend, Brother Paul. And even Brother Paul was fired up, and you know, just I heard Brother Carlos go into it, and very, very deep. So we've been enjoying today for sure, Brother David, and very, very excited to say the least. And amen to that. Amen to that. Everything is going okay with you?
1: Yes, brother. Yes, brother. Everything is going well.
0: All right, all right. Igniters, let's welcome you all to the 180 with our good friend, Brother David, all the way out from Ongol, India. And as I see that we got a few people with us, so let's go ahead and to find out who's out there and get rocking and rolling here on Ignite Radio. First and foremost, Igniters, like to give a shout-out hailing all the way over from Hyderabad. Igniters, one in Amalu goes to our good friend, good brother, Brother Raul is with us here on Ignite Radio, and Brother Raul wrote in here and said here, good morning, Ignite Radio friends, Igniters, as well as on top of that, good morning, Brother TK and David, and then sent over one heart as well.
1: Thank you, Rahul. Thank you so much for watching the 180 program, Sonic Ignite Radio Broadcasting. Welcome to join with us. Always welcome to you, my brother Rahul. Thank you so much for your encouragement, for your kindness, and regularly and watching and listening to 180 program, Sonic Ignite Radio Broadcasting. Thank you. May God bless you, Rahul. May God bless you. Share programs to your friends, neighbors. Thank you so much.
0: Amen to that. Amen to that. Also, Igniters, like to give a shout out hailing from Ongol, the greater Ongol area. Igniters, let's go ahead and give a shout out to our good friend, Brother Ratnam, is with us here on Ignite Radio. As Brother Ratnam wrote in here and said, one in Amalu, Brother David and Kirk, and sends over one praying hand, three painted hearts. And then he says, one in Amalu, brothers and sisters, Igniters, and then sends over to you, Brother David, two real hearts. And we appreciate that very much.
1: One and Amalu, my brother Ratnam, thank you so much for your encouragement. We love you, my brother. Have a nice day. May God bless you. Continually watching and listening to the programs and giving encouragement to us. And share programs to your brothers and sisters and those who are dear and near. Thank you. We love you. May God bless you, brother. Keep in your prayers, me and the Lord work. Thank you.
0: And amen to that. Amen to that. Continuing on in the greater Ongol area, is our good friend Brother Daniel is with us here on Ignite Radio. Brother Daniel said, hello, Brother David and Thunder Kirk, one in Amalu, and sends over one heart. And yes, good morning to you, Brother Daniel, and hope that you and your family are doing quite well.
1: Hi, my brother Daniel. Good morning, and one in Amalu to you, my brother. Greetings to you and his family. Thank you for watching the 180 program on Ignite Radio Broadcasting. Really appreciate it for that. We love you, my brother. Glad to see you here. I'm so very happy joining with us. Thank you, Daniel. Thank you so much for your encouragement, for your love in Christ. God bless you.
0: Amen to that. Amen to that. Let's go from there all the way over to the Eastern time zone igniters. And let's check in with this good brother. Boy, did he ever close out Ignite New England in style. Igniters from the Lawrence congregation. Igniters, big shout out goes to our good friend, good brother from the program, The Victory Circle. Give it up for our good friend, Brother Albert is with us here on Ignite Radio. So good evening to you, Brother Albert. Glad to see that you're still with us here on Ignite Radio. I know you've been enjoying the very strong studies that have been on here. Amen to that. Brother Albert sent in two painted hearts, pray in hand, and a wave to you, Brother David.
1: Hi, my brother Robert. Good morning. Greetings to you, my brother. Greetings to you from our CVC, Ongole, and all congregations from Kanagiri and Talamalla. Thank you, brother, watching the 180 programs. We love you, my brother. I know very well your hard work, and you are the Lord at church, and you are bringing many souls into Christ. We are praying for you, my brother Robert. So thank you very much, Robert. We love you. Keeping your prayers, me and the family and the Lord work, because the India situation is not good, but keeping your prayers. Thank you.
0: Amen to that. Amen to that. Continuing on, Igniters, also from the beautiful city of Boston, Massachusetts. Lead part of the Metrosex Church of Christ there in Boston. Give it up for none other than Brother Emerset is with us here on Ignite Radio. So good evening to you, Brother Emerset. Glad to have you here with us here on Ignite Radio, and hope that you have been enjoying the deep programs that we have been enjoying here on Ignite Radio. Good to have you.
1: 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Thank you for watching the 180 programs. 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Welcome to join with us always, always. Hearty welcomes to you, my brother. Thank you. Thank you for joining me this time. You gave opportunity. You take time listening listening the 180 program, Sonic Net Radio Broadcasting. Thank you. We love you, brother.
0: Amen. Amen. From Seattle, Washington, Igniters is none other than Sister TL is with us here on Ignite Radio. So good evening to you, Sister TL. Glad to have you here with us here on Ignite Radio. Sister TL wrote in here about 10 minutes ago, 10 or 15 minutes ago, and she wrote in here with a couple of hearts, and she says, her deep studies today, Brother Kirk. Amen. God bless this outreach, and what I want to say is amen to that. Amen to that. Continue to be able to pray for Ignite Radio as we continue to be able to grow and to reach others throughout the world. So amen to that. Continue to share it, Sister TL. And we're blessed that that you have been enjoying, have been inspired by these the last couple of lessons that have been on here on Ignite Radio. So praise the Lord for that. She also wrote in here to you, Brother David, and sent over three hearts. And she says, greetings, Brother David.
1: Until?
0: Yes, Sister TL. That was all from Sister TL.
1: We love you, Sister. Really. Yeah, yes. We love you, Sister TL. We love you so much. We know very well your heart, and we know very well it's the kindness. We know very well you're a good and great woman. Really appreciated for that, because you are the main soul watching. That meanings so friendship and fellowship with us. Appreciated for that, Sister TL. We love you so much. May God bless you. Thank you for your greetings. Thank you very much for our hearts. May God be with you, lovely sister. I'm praying for you and your family. Thank you. Thank you so much.
0: And amen to that. Amen to that. To everybody else that's listening elsewhere, regardless of wherever you are around the world, we're blessed each one of you has stayed connected here to Ignite Radio. And amen to that. Brother David, why don't you go ahead and let us all know what we're going to be studying today?
1: Yes, sir. The book of the Acts, chapter 4, verse 12, verse because no other name given. That is, we know very well. That's a small lesson. You know very well about that Christ's name and how what the Apostle Paul teachings to them. And Peter teachings to them, John teachings to them, because they have the good team in that book of Acts we are studying. So in that title is our subject is that no other name given. That is Acts chapter 4, verse 12 verses.
0: Amen, amen, and amen to that. Amen to that. All right. Let's see here. We are set and ready to go. Brother David, are you set and ready to go?
1: Yes, sir.
0: Okay, then we will go ahead and to take a quick commercial, and then after that, we will flip the microphone back over to you and let you go ahead and to get into this wonderful deep study. So amen to that. So anything else from you, Brother David, or are we set and ready to go?
1: Yes sir. Once again, greetings to everyone, my brothers and sisters, and watching and listening the 182 program Sonic Net Radio Broadcasting. I really appreciate it for that, those who are regularly and watching the 182 programs. Brothers and sisters, and really, so national and international, we have that great programs, the on Ignite Radio Broadcasting, dear brothers and sisters, and share and bring many brothers and sisters into Christ, because this is a depth and powerful lessons on Ignite Radio, lovely brothers and sisters. So I'm so very happy to join with us, a new one is there, and thank you very much, and those who are my beloved brothers and sisters and watching, thank you so much, and everyone is watch and listen and give encouragement to us. Have the good comments on this lesson. Thank you so much. I'm ready to deliver the word of God. My brother, Tonki, thank you.
0: Amen to that. Amen to that. All right, let's just go ahead, Igniters, and to get rocking and rolling here on Ignite Radio. And Brother David, we're going to go ahead, take a quick commercial, and then after that, we will go ahead and to flip this microphone back over to you then, okay?
1: Yes, brother, I'm ready.
0: Okay, all right. Igniters, we're going to take a quick commercial. We're coming back with Brother David, so whatever you all do, don't touch that dial whatsoever at all. If you're going to be in the greater Vancouver, British Columbia, Canada area, why don't you come on down to the Surrey Church of Christ, a better place to be. And, well, our elder, Brother Ron, would gladly love to have you to come on down. That's for sure.
2: Hi, my name is Ron Beckett. I'm one of the elders here, wanting to invite you to come to Surrey Church of Christ, located at 15042 92nd Avenue. See you there at the Surrey Church of Christ, a better place to be.
0: Telephone number to the church, 604-588-6717. Again, 604-588-6717. If you're down outside of the greater Vancouver area, please put a 1 in front of that so Alexander Graham Bell can complete your call. And amen to that. We're excited. Hope all of you are excited, Ignite, as we get ready to get things rocking and rolling here on Ignite Radio. Let's find out exactly what Brother David wants us to learn from God's Word today. Welcome to the 180 with our good friend Brother David here on Ignite Radio. Brother David, please go right on ahead. We got you.
1: Dear friends, good morning.
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1: Greetings in the name of our Lord and Savior, Jesus Christ. My name is David Ongul Chapraist. The 180 programs on Ignite Radio Broadcasting regularly. National and international. Spreading the word of God online and offline. really am so great and grateful to God because God blessed and gave opportunity for us. We bring these lessons, spreading the Anignet Radio. Good morning, my brother Thorncake. Greetings to you and his family. And good morning, my brothers, elders, Sivasi Sari. Good morning, my dear friends, beloved brothers and sisters, online on Ignite Radio through the 180 program. We know very well these great lessons. Totally, we are all be in Bible, spreading the word. We are all be chosen the lessons in the Bible, from the Bible. What shall we do? Absolutely, in Christ's name, we are worldwidely spreading by faithful until end of the lives and earth. That's why we need keep the old scriptures, the Bible, brothers and sisters. We understanding the fourth chapter, Acts, what Bible, what the apostles, what they are doing. Peter and John, and inspired spreading the word of God. Spreading the word of God. Before priests, they are spreading. Sadducees, they are spreading. Then the captives of the cities, they are spreading. Really, very greatly spreading. Sometimes they are upset because quarreling peoples are going to against. But they never stopping speaking the word of God, preaching to the peoples, to the leaders. Leaders also listening and they are arresting. Likely, the performance to that and the duties about the temple that day. And my dear friends, short message today I am going to explanation. So mainly for 12 verses I am going to the book of Acts chapter 4 verse 12. It's a mainly today I am going to spreading. How they are perfectly spreading the words, spiritual words. How they are believing. How they do not believe in some others. They are the Spirit of God, angels of the Spirit. They are healings and their miracles and their walking with the proof of any people before strongly. Because God saves their lives in through mercy, washing their new birth. Wonderful, wonderful
3: and the great message of the Christ. So many people start believing. 3,000, second chapter. And fourth, we see it, 5,000 people start believing. Thousands of thousands of people's word. Once they are repentant and they are believing and they are. Anybody cannot expect that one day, one time, they'll all be baptized. Wonderful. That is the gospel. That is the power of the apostles spreading, dare and dashing, spreading the word of God. That's the mighty, that is the obtains, that's the Jesus the Savior with them. That's the faithful of life ending their lives. Brothers and sisters, we know very well, it's our scripture, the book of Acts, 4th chapter, verse 12. But which we must be saved. How they are. How you were baptized, but I don't know. So I baptized in the name of Jesus. My dad is spreading the word of God. And I'm listening only. And I got repentance. I asked to my dad, Dad, give me baptism to me. He did not give any replies. In that time, I have the 14, 15 years old. And I'm listening every Sunday worship. So, when my dad Williams giving baptism to the congregation, brothers and sisters, in that time, I got baptism. I'm learning when my dad is spreading the, teaching the congregation. So I'm listening and watching. I'm not a great soul. I'm not a great man. I'm not as like the apostles. But just I am explaining about me, about how I get the baptism. But in that time, they're all baptized. We know very well. Second chapter. So we need God rise in him, spread the word. We need the miracles. In the name of Jesus, we spread. But not now. I do not cure a leprosy. I do not have the surprising things. Those who have died. So in the name of Jesus, I do not rise in him. That is the power of Jesus Christ. That's the power of the apostles. First century of the Christ, they have the strong faith. The strong faith. Peter says that a substance God rise in him. In this name, this is the miracle. It's performed, it was done by the power of very man that had to the made to that cross, whom God rise back from the dead. Amen. Yes, my dear brothers, my dear sisters. How you understanding the Bible? How you understanding the Bible? My dear brothers and sisters, we try to our level best. Just outlines I am going to remember. So chapter 4, that is the book of Acts. The book of Acts. We see 4:4 there. But many of those who heard the word believed. in the number of the men was about 5,000. And we see second chapter. They are repented. They were baptized in the name of Jesus. How many they are baptized? We know very well this letter, this lesson, and this was the scriptures. Many brothers and sisters faithfully explanations given to about them, their obedience, their faith working through love, their faith working alone, their faith, men of faith, their working. So we know book of Hebrews 11 chapter, and we understanding they got the baptism. He tells to you, know, the book of Acts, the second chapter, how they are with Jesus is now on his the throne. They understanding Jesus had the established his kingdom and was sitting on his throne and through David's and his kingdom to the last forever. And they understand kingdom of the priests. John says to that, that Jesus made us to the kingdom of priests. Fifth chapter verse Act Romans, Revelation 1:6 and 5:10. That's himself to the kingdom of, that is in the kingdom, Revelation 1:9, both Lord and Christ, and they are house of Israel. They know certainly that God has made, that is the same Jesus, both Lord and Christ. That means Lord is the Christ, Christ is the Lord. This Jesus is that you were crucified, showing that was is that force of David's and prophecy concerning that son rising, that told by that David, both and Lord and Jesus. That's God has made same that Jesus, Lord, ruler. He's the owner. He's the master. He's the Christ, he's the anointed one, the anointed of the king. That's a Peter, and he emphasizes that is a Jesus who now to anointed king, God are denied. Wants to vary, so vary Christ's throw of the audience, rejected that the kill. There's a blood on that their hands. Brothers, what we are understanding the Bible, we know very well of these great lessons. But I am telling about the fourth chapter. I'm sorry, fourth chapter, verse 12. Today we are, that is the, what's the Bible explanations, what's the Bible teachings to us. And salvation is that no other. That's no other. And tells to us faithfulness. We understanding, my dear brothers, my dear sisters, what we are studying. Because God knows everything. God knows everything. What we are studying, Bible teachings to us. He tells to know in which we must be saved. And salvation is in no other, for there is no other same under heavens given among people which is in that must be saved. He gave the authority. He gave authority. God gave to authority. He tells to us how we understand the Bible, friends. So he tells to us, Peter and John in present, why they were speaking to the people, the priests and the captains of that temple, that Sadducees came upon them, being very upset because they laugh and people and that preach in Jesus, his resurrection of the dead. While they were speaking, as Peter and John were preaching in the people's Jew, leaders arrested them. The priests were likely this on duty, performs the and priestly and duties about the temple that day. The captain of the temple grand was also present as at the temple, the charge of the Jew soldiers, which those whose jobs it is so guard the temple area. But what about God's power? They are arresting apostles and some others. But how can God arrest those who are enemies in name of Jesus? But he loves his, show his righteousness, because people doesn't understand his righteousness. People cannot understand his resurrection of the Jesus Christ. People cannot understand is the Jesus Christ is the Son of God. They doesn't know who is the Savior. Physically, they have the kingdom, they have the authorities, they have the great posts, officers. But what about after the death? Where is their life? Where is their life? So do you understand in 4th chapter, 4th verse? But many of those who heard or believe in the number of men was about 5,000. Wow. These days, nowadays, or after the, first century, still now is there 5,000 people's one day baptism, 3,000 people's one day baptism, repentance, baptizing in the name of Jesus Christ. Of course, do you know I gave one time at a time 80 baptisms. I gave one time at a time 150 baptisms. I gave one time 50. One time 150, 180. So it is the end time of the, in my age, 35 years. One day, one gospel meetings. We have the gathering and we are visiting and we are going to villages. Only we are going to teaching about the baptism, about the salvation, about the church, because the strongly, strengthly, spread it. If you believe, not believe. Because I am the accountable to God. Because God is my witness. In that time, wonderful. Sometimes I think that, how I did that work? Sometimes I am thinking, really? Yeah, I did that work, great work? What about me? What about now? How many kilometers I am walking and spreading the word of God? How many kilometers by the bicycle journey spreading the word of God? How many kilometers I am going to spreading the word of God by bike? How many kilometers I am going to? Yes, by the travels. by bus, by auto, by car, by train, spreading nearly and long distance, evening times, morning times. That's why they are strongly, since it was a near evening times, that's the 6 o'clock, it is possible that the preaching was being done for an hour. One more, the result of the sermon also, that the identity indicates there's a very things, that's a 4-4. Acts, we see that the many who hear that the word believe. Reason is that from and terraces, that's a keeping and custodies feet plan to that custody presence in that Acts 5:18. That's the apostles, all of them apparently being but into that common prison and terrace and that darkness, that is the demonis meanings that the public belongs to that public. It was prepared and appeared to the place of that custody for Peter. And John was not in that uncommon prison, but in the place. Friends, they are spreading while they were speaking to the people, the priest and the captains of the temple and the Sadducees came upon them. He tells to the 4th verse, but many of those who heard were believed in that number of men was about 5,000. It's not harder things, do you know? Can you, if we give one or two baptisms, we are all, I'm the one of the great men. Hey, I'm the one of the great preacher. What about the first century of the apostles, the gospel, that good is good news? Brothers, what you think about that? We must be saved. They are. The curse, salvation in heaven on earth. Every people obey in his, that's a genuine. That's a genuine. Because there is no, we have that a genuine problems is there. But they don't care. Many people are believed. Many people are believed. Arrest, go ahead, arrest me. The people did not, they did not fearing. We have the two fearings. What's the obedience fearing? That's the obedience of the Christ. Because the power of Jesus Christ is less. Power of the greater among teaching his lesson. That's all religious. That's Christ's name is about all. Jesus Christ has that being given the name of that, the about every name that is the named. That's the only this is. That's also to be one, that's comparison. That's the Bible tells to the book of Acts, book of the Ephesians, chapter 121. One Lord and one faith and one baptism, we understanding 4-4. That's the 24. That's that we understanding Ephesians. Faithful to the end. Faithful to end. Jesus is the source. Jesus is the source. Faithful to the end. That's the promise to the promised us. Promised. He promised us. And not saved by the law. There are strong letters to them. Salvation is not the law of Moses. In the fact, the Paul shows in that book of the Galatians 5:1-4. If a Christian goes to the law for the righteousness, he and she cuts self of him from Christ, has fallen from the grace. Salvation is not in the work of a merit or that our own righteousness. Ephesians 2:9, Titus 3:5, That's God saves to that His mercy through the washing of the new birth. Titus 3:5. That's the Bible tells to us. Then the salvation is no one, for her there is no other. That's the name of under the heaven given among people, which is that we must be saved. He tells to us, brothers and sisters, before the cross of Christ, before the died and nailed in the law of Moses to the cross, Ephesians 2nd chapter verse 15, Colossians chapter 2nd chapter verse 14, salvation was in the law, salvation of the Jew, Jesus told to the woman of the Samaritan, John 4:22, keep the commandments, Jesus told to the rich young ruler who asked what good thing he should do. That's the eternal life. That's the keeping commandments. Keep the law of Moses, Matthew 19:17, Luke 18:20. So now that we see and great things, and that salvation is that Christ. However, that we understand the salvation. Salvation is in Christ. Salvation is not in the law. Salvation not in Moses. Jesus told to the salvation. There be strongly apostles' teachings to them. That's why they are repented. 5,000, 3,000, many people are repented. There's the Spirit of God, there's the Spirit of the Holy Spirit of, there's the strength, they're working, they're hard working, spreading His righteousness. Brothers and sisters, He tells to us. However, dear friends, now this is a of the cross who cannot have the salvation expecting the Christ. Now this is believes into in the and direction of the righteousness and that conscience unto that and disconnections of the salvation. Romans 10:10 we know very well. We know 1:16 Romans. Bible explanations about God's power. That's a salvation to that meeting. This is the Bible teachings to us. 1 Corinthians 15:1-4. That's a chosen, mighty obtain salvation. Mighty obtain the salvation. Do you understand, your friends, what Bible teachings to us? You understanding? Bible teachings to us strongly. What we are studying the Bible. 2 Timothy 2:10, Paul says, for the sake of the chosen, I endure all things so that they may obtain the salvation which is in Christ Jesus with the eternal glory, eternal glory. There are strongly teachings to them. Dear brothers, dear sisters, really, they tell to us, Paul strongly, John strongly teachings to them. Of course, their strength, their knowledge, their power, their grace, by the grace, they did the wonderful teachings of eternal kingdom. Nowadays, we are getting some financial problems, spreading the word of God. Some other congregations did not give the contributions for the preaching the word of God. Some other did not irregularly behaving. Some other, they don't care. You can teach. If they give the contribution to the congregation, definitely you will spread. You can maintenance your family. You can maintenance your travel. You can maintenance your troubles. But we don't care. Some other tells to us. But these people did not have that mindset, mind thoughts. They're strongly there by some of their prophets. And they gave property. They gave to the some, bring to the apostle that feed. Paul, do you want any more? No, it's enough. You give the great helping to me. And he tells to another congregation. Hey, it's like Philip Church is the members is spreading their help to me, giving to encouragement to me. What about you, Corinth? What about you, Thessalonians? What about the Ephesians? What about the your congregations? That's a small congregations of Philippines country, Philippines congregation. But they are giving strongly contributions for me, spreading the word of God. But if you help to the widows is there, if you help to there is a sickness, if you help to that some other, some what we need in the local congregations, that the sound system, that's the choice, that's the full feet, that's what we need. You can spend that money for the develop the congregation. That one another together complete these congregations doing strongly. Corinthians, Philippians, Ephesians, Galatians, how they are. We see in the seven churches in the book of the Revelation, how they are. How they are. Bible tells to us, Jesus is the source. Jesus is the source. Jesus is the source. That's the eternal salvation for all who obey him. Hebrews 5th chapter verse 9. And he said to bring this salvation with him when they returns at the last. Hebrews 9 chapter verse 28. Salvation was under the law of the Moses of the Jew. Now it is in Christ. Now it is in Christ. It's all who believes in that obey Christ. Give the salvation, have the salvation, eternal life. That's a promise. That's the first and second chapter, verse 25. Jesus is the sources. That's the might obtain salvation. He tells to us, mighty obtain salvation. Second one say, Jesus is the sources. And third one is that faithful to the end. Faithful to the end. If we are faithful to the end of and we shall be saved, receiving eternal life. Matthew 24:13, Mark 13:13, Revelation 7 chapter verse 10, salvation is a gift of God's mercy. The book of Romans 6 chapter verse 26, that's the Paul shows to us in the Titus 3:5. That is the shows to that not by works of the our righteousness that God saves us. It is by his mercy. Through that washing of the now birth and to the renewing of the Holy Spirit in us. Faithful to end. Faithful to end. Believe my brothers, my dear sisters, what we think, what we are studying. What we think, what we are studying the Bible. The promise, he promises. The promise, he promises. This this is what Peter talking about in the Acts, 2nd chapter 38 and 39 verses. Peter is talking about in Act 9th chapter verse, 2nd chapter verse, 2nd chapter verse 38, 39 verses. He commands to that believers to repent and be immersed to receive forgiveness of their sins. The forgiveness of their sins. And they will receive the Holy Spirit's gift. That's the eternal life. That's the eternal life. What is the promise? Eternal life. Is that all who believe and obey the gospel. John says, this is a promise. His promises even eternal life. 1 John 2:25. This is a salvation that is in the Christ Jesus. And we see, not saved by the law. Not saved by the law. Salvation is not in the law of Moses. In fact, as Paul shows in the Galatians 5 chapters 1 to 4, if a Christian goes to the law of the righteousness, and he tells to that self of him from Christ to fallen from grace, he or those who are in Masekela. Salvation is not in the work of the merit of all the righteousness. Ephesians 2 chapter verse 9. Titus 3 chapter verse 5. God gives to us in that mercy, his mercy, through his that washing of that new birth. Titus 3, 5. No other name. It's a final. No other name. In the name Moses, in the name Abraham, in the name Elijah, in the name of the Daniel, in the name of any others, in the name of Paul, in the name of their disciples, no other name in heaven, on earth. It's the only through that the name of Jesus Christ is of Nazareth, that is in, he is saved now, this age Peter and presents to that matter, clearly to the spirit, to that points with the spirit of God. There is absolutely to no salvation available to the human kind. Truly expect in that name of Jesus Christ, that's the name of the throw which the lame man had been healed. This statement and rules our every other religions, including that it was a Jew, that is Islam, that is that Hinduism, as well as to other the old religions, salvation. Salvation is a none of them. It is the name of Jesus. That's the old religious. That's the old religious. I'm going to explain. All of the old religious. There's the Muslim nations, there's the Hindus, there's also, and China, that is, are the religious, or the including, that the salvation is none of them. Salvation has never been of any of them. Salvation in the Christ Jesus, for there no other name under heaven given among people, and whereby that must be saved. Christ's name is about all. Amen. That's Ephesians 1:21. Jesus Christ has been given to the name. That is that above every name. That's a name. Not only this age, but also in the one to come. That's the Philippians 2nd chapter verse 9 to 11 verses reading. Therefore God has to also highly exalted him to give him a name above every name, in that name of Jesus. Every knee should bow in heaven, on earth, that's under the earth. And that is every tongue should be confessed that is in Jesus. Name, that's Jesus Christ. That's the Jesus Christ. And then he tells to finally, I'm going to, friends, is the Lord. Christ is the Lord. That's the glory of God the Father. So on that Pentecost of Acts 2, 2nd chapter, Peter said, repent and that immersion on the name of Jesus Christ to receive the forgiveness of sin, Acts 2:38. There is no other name under healing given to among the peoples where we must be saved. Saved through the obedience. Must be done. That he tells to us. Each one. That's the only one way to save us. The name of Jesus Christ. And it is to obey him. There is no other way. He is the other, the source of the eternal salvation. All who obey him. Hebrews 9, the book of Hebrews, 5th chapter 9. John shows to that know that it was no God if we know, keep his commandments. So it's obey him. John goes to on that anyone who is and climbs to him does not keep to that commandments, obey, not obey him is a liar, and that truth is not in him. John 2nd chapter, 1st John 2nd chapter, verse 3 and 4 verses. Every name in Jesus, we shall salvation be baptized. As he tells to finally, must be saved, must be from dying with the word used and regularly to show to that absolutely necessity of the think of action, 2 Timothy 3, 2. Using that the show to that over must and meet and certain and requirements, certain the qualifications. The qualifications are not merit and suggestions relating to things that are that optional, that's applied to the people might be desired or chosen. Amen. What must I do? What you must do? And soul, that's the Paul was told by Jesus to Deuteronomy, that's a, in Damascus he tells to told to them. Acts 9:6, that his soul was the told by the preacher sent to Jesus. And rises by that immersion that we say your sins. Acts 22 verses 16. Here we see Acts 4, 12 mainly. We must be and relatives to the name Jesus Christ. If they say, if we must in Christ the and holy name, Christ as a Christians, we are to do and things. And name of Jesus, that's giving. Amen. Yes, my dear brothers, my dear sisters. Thanks God to the Father through His Son. Through Him. Colossians 3rd chapter verse 5, 3rd chapter verse 17. Thank you, my lovely brothers and sisters, for watching the 180 program. On Ignite Radio broadcasting regularly. Thank you. Have a nice day. 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In the name of Jesus, welcome to all of you. Have a nice day. May God bless you. 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Because please, if there is any questions, please contact our email address COCSURREY@yahoo.com. Please

And Igniters, that was none other than our good friend Brother David, all the way out from Ongole, India. And amen to that, Igniters. Amen to that. We're going to go ahead and take a quick commercial, let Brother David get a glass of water, and then we'll come back and go through some of the comments. If you got any questions or anything like that at all for Brother David, feel free to go ahead and do that. We will address that coming up. 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
1: All right, everybody. Well. What a wonderful studies we've been having here on Ignite Radio, and amen to that. You all been listening to the 180 with our good friend Brother David here on Ignite Radio, and excited as could be. Ignite, hope all of you are as well. So, amen. Anyways, did we get home? Okay, good. There we go. Okay. All right. Well, Brother David, thank you very kindly for that.
2: Thank you so much for the encouragement, my brother. Thank you.
1: Amen to that. Amen. So what's what do we got on the docket for God willing tomorrow, if you mind me asking?
2: Yes, tomorrow afternoon, I'm studying the Bible, and definitely tomorrow I'm going to give the good lesson, sir.
1: Okay. All right, so in other words, we got a special, okay, all right, well, we got a special coming up then, Igniters, keep in mind about that, so keep that in mind, Igniters, don't forget, Brother David, special coming up, Igniters, God willing, tomorrow. So, amen to that. So, let's go ahead and get to the through the comments here, and let's go ahead and to analyze this and see what's everything it is at. So, let's go for it. First and foremost, let's go ahead and to where we started. Right there, guys? Okay. Brother Ratnam sent over 1-2 hearts here, and then sent over, let's see here, a third heart.

0: sent over a fourth heart. He said, good words, gave you a thumbs up. You got a fifth heart. And then Brother Ratnam says, the Bible is the answer, brother, with praying hands. And then sent you over a sixth heart. And amen to that. And then Brother Ratnam said, yes, brother, thumbs up. And he said, we studied this chapter, Acts 4. Thank you, brother. And then sent over two more hearts for a total of nine hearts from Brother Ratnam.
1: Thank you, my lovely brother. Thank you so much, my brother Ratna Paul. Thank you very much for His love in Christ. Really appreciate it for that. Really, I am so glad to see you. This great encouragement on Ignite Radio broadcasting, the variety programs, everything. Really, my brother, Ratna Paul, we love you so much. Brother Thunder, yesterday, Sunday, we meet at that Talmala congregation. My wife and me and Shirley, we went and have the worship service at Talamalla. Yesterday, Sunday, I'm so very happy. And I visited some villages in that place. And he's doing hard work in that village because there is three or four denominations. Among that, we are all preaching the truth, the Church of Christ in that village. Especially, we need your prayers, my brother Thornkeep, because brother Ratnam is one of the good preacher for us, as he's doing good work with us. Thank you.
0: Okay. All right. Well, amen to that. Amen to that. Amen to that. Let's continue on here. Brother Daniel, look like he appreciated your study. He sent you an amen with praying hands, and then he said Acts chapter 4, verse 12, which is what you quoted, Brother David, already. Amen to that. And then he sent you all 3, 5, 7, 9, 10 hearts to you, Brother David, with an amen, brother, and then 6 praying hands to go along with that. And he sent you over, I think I saw two more. Yes, two more for a total of 12 hearts, 13 hearts that he sent out. And then, two more for 15, 16 hearts, 16 hearts. And then said, amen, Brother Kirk, and sent out praying hands. So thank you very kindly, Brother Daniel.
1: Excellent. Thank you, my brother Daniel. Thank you so much. Give it continually and encouragement to us. We pray, we keep in your prayers about you, your family ministry. And thank you, Daniel, brother. We love you so much. I'm so appreciated for that, because you are with us and you are taking time listening to the word of God, the variety programs on Ignite Radio broadcasting and share programs for your friends and neighbors. So thank you. May God bless you.
0: And amen to that. Amen to that. Sister TL looked like she also appreciated your study here, as she gave you 2, 5, 6 hearts, one more for 7 hearts, one more for 8 hearts, two more for 10 hearts from Sister TL. One more for 11 hearts, one more for 12 hearts. And then she said here, thanks, Brother David.
1: We love you, sister. We love you so much, our jail sister, and greetings for your family. Thank you very much for your strong encouragement. We love you, keeping your prayers, me and the Lord. But thank you. Thank you. Have a nice day. Good night. See you, God willing, tomorrow.
0: Amen to that. Amen to that. I don't think I got to Brother Raul. I think we missed Brother Raul. Hang on one second, Brother David. We just here we go. Here we go. Yeah. Okay. So Brother Raul sent in the cross of Christ with one thumbs up. He quoted another scripture that you brought up, where that was Acts 4:4. Amen to that. And then he sent over here 1, 2, 3, Four hearts. One more with praying hands. An amen, brother. Five hearts from Brother Raul. Six hearts. Seven, eight, nine hearts from Brother Raul here. 10 hearts from Brother Raul. And then, let's see, I think there's two more here. Yeah, one more for 11 hearts. And then he said, thanks, Brother David. And then sent over 12th heart, and then he sent you one thumbs up, one more praying hand, and two more hearts to go along with that.
1: Wonderful. Rahul, thank you. Really, I appreciate it. Three brothers, Brother Rahul and Brother Ratnam and Brother Daniel, both are three. Those who are really, really appreciated. So many. That means after the 5 years, you are regularly, you are all be standardly, continually joining with us. I appreciate it for that. You, not only three, because share our programs and bring many brothers and sisters and friends, my brothers and sisters, so those who are trusting the word of God, Brother Rahul, Brother Daniel, Brother Ratnapal. So really, you're all the great, good preachers. I know very well. I'm praying for all of you. Especially I'm praying for Rahul, because you bring many friends into Christ. Thank you. Thank you so much for your encouragement, for your good comments.
0: Amen. And then myself, Brother David, I sent you over five hearts and said, amen, stay faithful unto death.
1: We love you, my brother. We love you so much. Continually give encouragement to us. Keep in your prayers me and the Lord work and my health and for the gospel work, and because we need the travels, and you know very well physically how can we reach the goal, that meanings villages and forest areas and a local and that denominations and the mother, some other unknown Christians peoples is there in India. So we need to travel the expenditures also, because we are trusting and bringing many souls into Christ. We are changing many denominations into Church of Christ, because we need your encouragement more and more to me from Sivasisari, from elders, and everyone, those who are brothers and sisters on, especially with our all prayers, I will go strongly spreading the word of God on Ignite Radio Broadcasting, my brother. Thank you. I need your encouragement.
0: Amen, amen, and amen, amen. Any other last words, Brother David, before we let you go?
1: Yeah. Thank you, one and all. Thank you. Thank you, my brothers and sisters, watching and listening. God will bring many souls into Christ and bring many brothers into Christ on Ignite Radio Broadcasting 24 hours and 7 days. Oh, really, we have that great programs, depth and powerful lessons on Ignite Radio, because we know very well, it's all be great, brothers and sisters, all Ignite Radio, spreading the word of God. Really, really appreciated. Everyone, thank you. God will see you tomorrow. Thank you so much, my brother Thorncake, for his love in Christ. Thanks to our sister elders and congregation. Thank you. God will see you tomorrow, my brothers. Thank you. Have a nice day. Thank you, my brother Thorncake. See you tomorrow.
0: Amen. Take care, brother, and we'll talk to you soon and very, very soon.
1: Yes, sir. You are right. Thank you.
0: All right. Igniters, that's none other than our good friend, Brother David, all the way out from Ongole, India. And we've had some good studies here at Ignite Radio, and amen to that. Amen to that. Well, I'm going to tell you, Igniters, don't go anywhere, because coming up here, Igniters, in 40 minutes, actually 38 minutes from now, we got Ignite Philippines coming up, Igniters. We got Brother Jesse from Manila. He's going to kick us off. And then we got a denominational special, a special edition with our good friend, Brother Simon. So for some of you know Brother Simon, I would stay tuned in. Brother Simon's going to be coming up here in about 90 minutes from now, about 100 minutes from now. And I got a funny feeling Brother Simon is getting into it. The Bible versus denominationalism. And he's starting it. He already had part one already. This is a 12-part series He did number one last week. We'll look to see what he's going to do for part number two coming up. And that will be part of Ignite Philippines with Brother Eleazar coming up here on Ignite Radio. So keep it locked in here, Igniters, and don't touch that dial for sure. Amen. Let's get a little a cappella music going. Here's the song, Let Us Adore, here on Ignite Radio. Thunderkirk reporting.

I well remember them, and my soul is downcast within me. Yet this I call to mind, and therefore I have hope. Because of the Lord's great love, we are not consumed, for his compassions never fail. They are new every morning. Great is your faithfulness. I say to my soul, the Lord is my portion, therefore I will wait for him. The Lord is good to those whose hope is in him, to the one who seeks him. It is good to wait quietly for the salvation of the Lord. Hear my voice when I call, O Lord. Be merciful to me and answer me. My heart says of you, seek his face. 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Do not turn your servant away in anger. You have been my helper, O God, my Savior. I give thanks to you, O Lord, for you are good. Your love endures forever. I give thanks to you, O Lord.

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1: All right, everybody. Good morning, good afternoon, and good evening to all of you. Thunderkirk reporting live here. Hope all of you are doing well. Hope everybody is excited. Hope everybody is enjoying the programming here. And we are getting ready to transfer the signal over Igniters over to our brother in the Philippines. And so Brother Eleazar is going to be coming up here in a matter of moments. We had a couple of our brethren, because of some nasty weather and things like that have been going on, our brethren, one of our brethren is was sick, still trying to get through because, you know, it's been some nasty weather and things like this. So there's some flu viruses going around. The internet hasn't been working that well. And so they have it's been a little bit of a challenge. I guess that's the best way how to be able to put it. It's been a little bit of a challenge. So we're going to be starting probably a couple of minutes. Well, we're going to be starting a couple of minutes late, Igniters. And as soon as Brother Eleazar is working frantically to get everything actually is situated and prepared right now. So we're going to go ahead, Igniters, here in a moment, and to transfer the signal over just to let you know this is what the schedule is going to be like. Okay, so we're just posting this here. And so this is what we got going on, Igniters, okay? Coming up, as soon as we get transferred over, Peace Be Still with Brother Jesse, all the way from Pasay City. That's in Metro Manila, Igniters. And definitely looking forward to hearing from him. So amen to that. Amen to that. We also we'll have the special edition from Brother Simon, and this is the one big series that we're talking about earlier, 13-part series, The Bible versus Denominationalism. So if you have friends and relatives in other churches, okay, in other churches, regardless if it's Baptist, Catholic, whatever actually it is, you want to tune into this series, I'm going to tell you that with Brother Simon. Very nice special edition that's going to be coming up here on Ignite Radio. So that's going to be a good one. From there, Igniters, we will get into some a cappella music. We might have a special brother that might be stopping by. Surprise brother. We always like surprises. Amen to that. So we'll check on that one as we be able to speak. And then from there, Igniters, we'll get into the heart of the Philippine programming. We'll have the Thirsty Soul with Brother Lucas in a mixed language, Tagalog and English, and then Be Devoted, Brother Eugene in Tagalog, The Inheritance with Brother Rimhart, that'll be in English, Brother Edgar is going to do his in Tagalog, Brother Ricky's going to do his in Tagalog, and then ladies, the ladies lift class with Sister Norma, oh boy, is she ever bringing it. And look forward to that. And that will go ahead and close us out. So similar pattern that what we see on Ignite India. We'll start off with a few in English, and we'll close out with a few in English, and away we be able to go. So that's the way we how we go ahead and do it. All right, we just received word that Ignite Philippines is getting ready to take off Igniters, and so we're going to look for the blue button there at the top of the screen. Blue button there at top of the screen. It's going to say Ignite Philippines, and there it is, Igniters. And so we're going to ask each one of you to go ahead and to click on that, Igniters. Click on that right now, and that's automatically going to carry you over to our good friend, Brother Eleazar. For all of you that don't have that button, stand by, Igniters. We're going to go ahead and to get going here in a matter of moments. So we're going to ask each one of you to go ahead and refresh your browsers, Igniters, in a matter of seconds here, all right? So from all of us to all of you, to God be the glory. May the Lord bless each one of you. We will talk to you soon and very, very soon. If you see somebody without a smile, give them yours. This is Thunderkirk reporting live here from our Ignite Remote Studio. Good morning, good afternoon, good evening to all of you. Take care, God bless, and you can now go ahead and to refresh your browsers.

0: take this slot at 2 p.m. Then followed by Brother Locas in his program, The Thirsty Soul. Then Be Devoted with Brother Brother Eugen. Then The Inheritance with Brother Rimhart. Then The Bread of Life with Brother Edgar. Then The 11th Hour with Brother Ricky. Then also of our Let Us Live class with Sister Norma. So we are so loaded today's Ignite Philippine programming. So we got brothers and sisters from North Seattle is listening right now. She is hearted with us and sending greetings, Brother Lizar. Kumusta? Yes, have a blessed evening to you, my dear sister. Yes, mabuti lang po kami, no? Medyo natamaan po ako ng medyo kirot, no? At mayroong ubo. So, hopefully it's not going worse, no? So, thank you. Thank you for the greetings, Sister TL. So, dalangin namin din na nasa mabuti kayong kalagayan at sa iyong pamilya. So, a big shout-out also to our good friend, of course, our good friend, Brother Kirk, as he mentioned here. Shout-out to you, Brother Lizar. Yes, a big shout-out to our good friend, Brother Kirk. Oh, a blessed evening to you, dear, in Bretas, Colombia, Canada. So, how's we there, dear, in Bretas right now, Brother Kirk? And thank you. Thank you for... mention me, you know, a big shout out. So a big shout out also to our good friend, our friend, my best friend here in Ongole, India, our good friend, Brother David. Yes, his Brother David is with us here on Ignite Radio. As he sent here, hello, Brother Lizar, Cebu, Church of Christ, good morning. Yes, have a blessed morning to you, our dear brother in Christ, Brother David. So it's good to have you. So thank you for nice lessons that you have delivered today. Amen. So as he sent here a prayer, so thanks praying to you too, Brother David. So as Brother Kirk, right here, it was 29 degrees Celsius here without heat index. So it's nice, no? It's a cool day in Bretas, Colombia, Canada. Oh, it's cold night here in Bretas, Colombia. So, Brother Kirk is hearted with along with our good friend Sister TL. As shout out to all the Igniters listening from Philippines around the world. Yes, Igniters, big shout out to all of you from our good friend Brother Kirk. No? So, wherever you are, we are so blessed to have you all here on Ignite Radio. So, I'm praying to each one of you that you are doing very well today. So, always thank Igniters that our hearts and minds are always being with you wherever you are. So, Sister TL is sending a prayer. Very sorry. Yes, thanks for that. Praying to you too, our good friend, Sister TL. So thanks for the prayer. So time check now is 12:13. So let's go on, Igniters, to our first round of our programming here on Ignite Philippines with our good friend Brother Jesse. Peace be still. Yes, peace be still with Brother Jesse, Igniters. No? Peace be still with Brother Jesse. Remember that, Igniters. In his serious lesson from the book of John, chapter 5, Igniters. So now, since Brother Jesse is ready to go, we are also ready, Igniters, to listen the very words of God. Brother Jesse, have a blessed afternoon to you. Kumusta? Yes, bro, the mic is now open to you right
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1: Welcome back, Igniters, to another broadcast of Peace Be Still. Wherever you are tuning in from today, whether you're driving home from a long day at work, relaxing with family or carrying heavy burdens in quiet solitude, I want to thank you for inviting us into your space. Here on Peace Be Still, our heart's desire is simple, to pause amid the noise of this world, open the timeless Word of God, and let the truth of Jesus Christ anchor our souls. I am your host, Jesse Bestre, representing the Churches of Christ in the National Capital Region of the Philippines, as well as Metro South Church of Christ. And today, we are continuing our deep verse-by-verse journey through the Gospel of John. If you were with us last week, you'll remember the intense confrontation in John chapter 5, where Jesus healed a man at the pool of Bethesda, a man who had been paralyzed for 38 long years. But because Jesus performed this miracle on Sabbath, the religious authorities were outraged when Jesus responded to their accusations by declaring, "My Father is working until now, and I am working." They understood exactly what he meant. He wasn't just claiming to be a good teacher or a prophet. He was claiming equality with God the Father. That brings us directly to today's passage, John chapter 5, verses 31 to 47. Jesus moves from making bold claims to presenting his evidence. Under Jewish law, a person's self-testimony wasn't enough to hold up in court. You needed the reliable witnesses. So in this passage, Jesus calls five distinct witnesses to the stand to prove his identity as the Son of God. We shall continue with the reading of the scripture. Our coverage today, once again, is John chapter 5, verses 31 to 47. This will finish up John chapter 5. And please do read with me. You can open up your e-Bibles or listen as we read together. Here is the reading. "If I alone bear witness about myself, my testimony is not true. There is another who bears witness about me, and I know that the testimony that he bears about me is true. You sent to John, and he has borne witness to the truth. Not that the testimony that I receive is from man, but I say these things so that you may be saved. He was a burning and shining lamp, and you were willing to rejoice for a while in his light. But the testimony that I have is greater than that of John. For the works that the Father has given to accomplish, the very works that I am doing, bear witness about me that the Father has sent me, and the Father who sent me, he has himself borne witness about me. His voice you have never heard, his form you have never seen, and you do not have his word abiding in you, for you do not believe the one whom he has sent. You search the scriptures because you think that in them you have eternal life, and it is they that bear witness about me. Yet you refuse to come to me that you may have life. I do not receive glory from people, but I know that you do not have the love of God within you. I have come in my Father's name, and you do not receive me. If another comes in his own name, you will receive him. How can you believe when you receive glory from one another and do not seek the glory that comes from the only God? Do not think that I will accuse you to the Father. There is one who accuses you, Moses, on whom you have set your hope. For if you believe Moses, you would believe me, for he wrote of me. But if you do not believe his writings, how will you believe my words?" May God bless the reading of the scripture. Now, Igniters, I want you to remember or try to reflect, was there a time when you were tested or your trust was being tested? How did you handle it, or what did you do? Think about it, Igniters. Is there a story about human trust where people asked for evidence or validation? Well, I believe there are times that we have experienced when our words weren't enough to convince someone. Perhaps buying a car, or verifying your credentials, or earning someone's trust, after a disappointment, I remember the time when somebody was telling me about a person who was very good at something, very knowledgeable because perhaps their education was high. And of course, my thought was, well, I'm not really sure because I don't know this person. I haven't fully trusted them. And yet, it will be proven by what this person will show or share. How will they share a knowledge? For example, particularly when I attend trainings and seminars, of course, they introduce the speaker, right, or the trainer, and they present all these credentials. And for me personally, like, okay, well, they finished this and that, and again, their credentials are proven by the way they speak. That's personally for me, or how they deliver their message when they say they are graduate of a prestigious school and they have learned this or earned these credentials. Well, it will be proven by how they will be able to deliver the message, how will they be able to train, and basically that's it. And that's how this lesson is related. But how about you, Igniters? Were there some experiences, maybe you personally experienced or from somebody else, where of course you verify somebody else's credentials, you earn somebody's trust? I believe there are some cases like that. What's the point here? Well, human beings naturally ask, where's the proof? And now we can see here in our lesson, in our story, that Jesus doesn't ask us to blindly follow him without foundation. He offers rock-solid evidence that demands a verdict. Jesus doesn't say, just take my word for it. He points to an overwhelming lineup of witnesses. Let's look at the first witness he calls in John chapter 5, verse 31 to 35. And this will be, yes, the first two witnesses. These would be read here, or we will see it here in John chapter 5, 31 to 35. So let me read it to you once more. If I alone bear witness about myself, my testimony is not true. There is another who bears witness about me, and I know that the testimony which he bears about me is true. You sent to John, and he has borne witness to the truth. So those are the three verses. Here's the legal context of this verse. Well, under Deuteronomy chapter 19, verse 15, no matter was established except on the testimony of two or three witnesses. And Jesus acknowledges this legal standard. The role of John the Baptist was very respected, actually. John was respected, bold, and widely viewed by the public as a true prophet. And the religious leaders sent delegations to question John, which we have read before in John chapter 1, verse 19. John pointed directly to Jesus as the Lamb of God who takes away the sin of the world. In verse 35, Jesus calls John a burning and shining lamp. A lamp does not generate its own light. It burns fuel to reflect light. John wasn't the light. Jesus is the light of the world, but he pointed everyone to the light. For a season, the people rejoiced in his message, but many failed to follow where his finger pointed. Remember? The role of John was to prepare the way of the Lord, and he was able to fulfill that very role. Praise God indeed. And remember also one of the very statement that I was saying, or that we have read and listened to, which is also a very powerful point of principle lesson that we can learn from when John the Baptist says, I must decrease and he must increase, pertaining to Jesus. Okay? He could have, again, taken his position to use it for his own popularity, power, to make a name for himself. But no, he did not do that. He fulfilled his very role to point others, not to himself, but to Jesus. And so, in our study, he is the very first witness, John the Baptist, who is human. Human who pointed to Jesus Christ. And now, moving on to the second witness, let's read John chapter 5, verse 36 once more. Says here, but the testimony which I have is greater than the testimony of John. For the works which the Father has given me to accomplish, the very works that I do, bear say, and it would make sense. We are

0: literally would mean his works. Now, what are the works pertaining or that is being mentioned here in this text? Well, this is not just the physical miracles that Jesus did, one of which was turning water into wine. And recently, we have witnessed, we have read, the healing of the official's son, and also the restoring of the paralyzed man. It's not limited to these miracles. It is his entire ministry of restoration, teaching, and obedience to the Father. And I do believe these are very strong witnesses and evidences of the work of Jesus. Imagine, he already has his miracles. His words, his teachings are also powerful. His entire ministry, basically. Like, if a man wrote this one, how would he portray Jesus? I wouldn't say it's only like this, but Jesus was teaching things that are out of this world. These things are not man-made, I would say. These are things coming from heaven, coming from the Father. And people were able to see it and acknowledge it and recognize that the teachings of Jesus Christ are with authority and it comes with power indeed. Again, remember in John's Gospel, miracles are called signs. And in Greek, it's semeia. This is a signpost and this is not the destination. It directs you to the destination. Every blind eye opened and every disease cured was divine proof that the Father's power was actively operating through Jesus. Because yes, obviously, miracles are not normal. It cannot be done by a normal human being or anybody, even today. So when somebody says today, like they can do miracles, like Jesus did, well, we will be filled with questions and we would need evidence to prove the sentiment of this person claiming that they can do miracles, right? And nowadays, most of the time, or 100% of the time, people who are claiming that they can do miracles, they're like scammers. They just want money for themselves. And that's already a red flag. Because here, in the story of Jesus, we have read that Jesus wasn't doing it for himself. And true enough, witnessing these miracles, indeed, and being done by Jesus Christ without asking for anything in return, you would ask and question yourself, wow, indeed, this is amazing. Jesus indeed is the Son of God. I would say if I were able to witness it during this time because, you know, John the Baptist talked about him, and now seeing Jesus teaching these wonderful things, and not just teaching these things, it is seen by his life, his words, works, his miracles. Those are definitely strong evidences already, and it's also in line with the example I have mentioned. And once again, it's also would be similar, perhaps, with the things that you have experienced as well, right? Again, first, somebody tells you something about a particular person. They would say, oh, this person is kind. Oh, this person is this and that. They present things regarding a person you have not met yet. And so initially, you wouldn't fully trust, or how would I say it, the evidence is stronger once you have witnessed it. right? Like when you personally meet the person that has been introduced to you and you see it by their works, by their words, then the word is confirmation. The words are now being confirmed because you have already seen it. So firstly, a person introduces somebody, and then next, the person is now being presented and you now see it personally with your eyes, the words, the works of this person, because indeed action speaks louder than words. So brothers and sisters, igniters, my friends, those are the first two witnesses. First is the witness of John the Baptist, who prepared the way for Jesus Christ. Next, the witness of the miracles, the works of Jesus, and I would say even the words of Jesus included here. Now, are we ready for the next witnesses? And this would be Father, Scriptures, and Moses, which would complete the five witnesses. And now we will be reading once again part of the scripture. The first one would cover verses 37 to 38. And here what it says. And the Father who sent me has himself borne witness about me. His voice you have never heard, his form you have never seen, and you do not have his word abiding in you, for you do not believe him whom he has sent. Well, here is the breakdown of this verse. At Jesus' baptism, the Father spoke from heaven, "This is my beloved Son, with whom I am well pleased." And beyond the audible voice, we also have this wherein the Father witnesses internally to human heart through the Holy Spirit. But Jesus gives a sober indictment. These religious leaders had cold, hard hearts. They knew theology, but they didn't know God. And so, yes, this is the witnessing of the Father, especially during the baptism of Jesus Christ, right? If you remember that one. And they have heard that this audible voice coming from above. And that would be a powerful testimony. Now, the question here is, how will I know that the person is from God? How will I know? Going back to the previous testimony or the previous evidence, by their works. Okay, it is seen by their works. So, if you were to think about it, indeed, through the miracles, how is Jesus able to do this healing, this extraordinary miracles? Where is he getting this power? Maybe you would say those things, right? So, yes, these are the things that proves that Jesus is not an ordinary human being. He might have come from someplace else, not from earth. And this is the connection here. He came from the Father. He came from God. Jesus is already saying these things very directly. And the Father is witnessing to Jesus Christ himself already. Another thing here is the Holy Spirit. The Father is witnessing internally to the human hearts through the Holy Spirit. The Holy Spirit is working through the hearts of the people during the time of Jesus Christ. And it's not working through the hearts of the Pharisees, the religious leaders, because why? Their hearts are hard. And in our lesson previously, this is one of the dangers. If we become stubborn and if we try so hard not to let the human, or not to let the Holy Spirit work in us. That's dangerous. That's also a red flag for us. Because if we become stubborn and we refuse to listen to anything, we refuse the actual evidences, we become blinded by the distractions of the world, we are blinded even by our very knowledge or the worldly knowledge, then from the very evidence that we see right in front of us, we are blinded. Because I would say these things are already clear. These things are already clear. Maybe one question that you have in mind, well, this Bible is just written by humans as well. But if you think about it, no human would write things such as loving your enemies. That's not human nature, right? Human nature would say, I'm gonna get even. If somebody did this to me, I'm gonna do that to him as well. That is human nature, not loving your enemies. What else? Serve one another, right? Those things are, you know, those things are so difficult to do. And you would think, how can somebody do that or apply those things? Somebody slaps you, you turn the other cheek. Somebody asks you to go 1 mile, you go the extra mile. Those things are not God, not earthly wisdom, but they're godly wisdom. And those, I would say, if you can explain it to me, that where does it come from, explain it to me that it's man-made. I don't think so that you can have enough evidence to say that it's made by humans, because human nature is not like that. And I would definitely say this wisdom is from above, from God himself. And that brings me to the witness of the scriptures. Let's read once again John chapter 5 verse 39 verse 44, which says here, you search the scriptures because you think that in them you have eternal life, and it is they that bear witness about me. Yet you refuse to come to me that you may have life. John chapter 5 verse 39 to 40. Great reading. The great tragedy here is that the Pharisees were master scholars. They counted the letters of the Hebrew Torah. They memorized vast portions of scripture. They believed that owning, studying, and reciting the law earned them eternal life. Well, imagine holding a roadmap to a breathtaking mountain peak. You study the map, you frame the map, memorize every highway number, but you never actually drive to the mountain. The scriptures are not the end destination. They are the map pointing directly to Jesus Christ. Every sacrifice in the Old Testament, every prophecy, every feast pointed to him. In our lives as well, this is also true. If somebody proclaims he knows knowledge about something, he studied it, but then what are they showing? It's the contrary, it's a contradiction. Then again, their words are just words. But here, the words of the scriptures are witnessing to Jesus, and it's quite sad that the Pharisees did not see that. Why didn't they accept Jesus? And here in verse 44, it reveals the heart issue. How can you believe when you receive glory from one another and do not seek glory that comes from the only God? Again, the problem here is the heart issue that is being revealed here. And that is, again, something we have to be aware of. We have to really practice as well, avoid pride and approval seeking from others. And this will definitely blind us to divine truth. So we have to be careful regarding that. And nowadays, that is what is blinding people from knowing the Bible, knowing Jesus, knowing what is truth, because of their pride, because of their own worldly knowledge. And why do they do this? Most of them would want to be approved by others. They want to be on top of a pedestal. They want to be recognized. They want attention. And so we have to be careful regarding that one. Yes, that is already the fourth witness. We have finished the third one, the divine witnesses, Father, the Holy Spirit. Now we have the scriptures. And lastly, we have here on verse 45 to 47, let's read. Do not think that I will accuse you to the Father. There is one who accuses you, Moses, on whom you have set your hope. For if you believed Moses, you would believe me, for he wrote of me. Here, the religious leaders relied on Moses. And Moses was their ultimate spiritual defender. But Jesus drops a powerful theological truth. Moses won't be your defense attorney. He will be your prosecutor. Moses wrote the Pentateuch, and that covers Genesis, Exodus, Leviticus, Numbers, Deuteronomy, the first five books of the Bible. And he wrote of the seed of the woman who would crush the serpent. That's Genesis chapter 3, verse 15. He also wrote the prophet like unto himself in Deuteronomy chapter 18, verse 15. He even wrote the Passover lamb. So Jesus is saying here, to reject him, you're already rejecting Moses. To reject Jesus is to reject Moses. And again, in the Jewish times, they hold strongly to the Pentateuch, the first five books. They believe it strongly. They believe Moses, Abraham. And yes, basically, Moses was a powerful prophet for them. They recognize him. But somewhat they missed his words as well. They missed the point where Moses was talking about Jesus, not directly telling them the name of Jesus Christ, but the words of Moses point to Jesus as well, just like what I have mentioned here, the seed of the woman who crushed the serpent. It pertains to Jesus. Prophet, not like Moses, it pertains to Jesus. The lamb, the Passover lamb, it pertains to Jesus as well. And why? Why are the Pharisees and the religious leaders missing it as well? Why don't they see it? They were being blinded by what? By their pride, by their human understanding, by them wanting praises from humans. And so, for us to avoid that trap, we have to check our pride. We have to check our heart as well. Okay, so here are the five witnesses presented to us by Jesus himself. First, the witness of John the Baptist, right? Human words. John the Baptist prepared the way for Jesus Christ. Next, we have the witness of the works of Jesus, which pertains to his entire ministry, his miracles, everything that he is doing, his words and his works. That's the second one, the witness of the miracles. The third one, the witness of the Father, God audibly says, "This is my son, who I am well pleased." So the witness of the Father, God the Father, indeed. And how will they know that he is from God? By his words. So it's really connected, interconnected, I would say. The fourth one, the witness of the scriptures. The Bible, the scriptures are pointing to Jesus already. And lastly, we have the witness of Moses, where the first five books that Moses wrote, it contains excerpts pertaining to Jesus Christ himself. So think about all of these five witnesses. Are they strong enough as evidences pointing to Jesus Christ or talking about Jesus? I would say, for me personally, these are such strong evidences already. And it's quite sad. During their time, they are actually able to see it for themselves. They are able to see Jesus and they can verify it, right? Just observing from him, looking at his works, listening to his words, they can easily verify some of the things that Jesus is saying. They can check it for themselves. But why, again, why weren't they able to see it? Why are they being blinded once again? This is very crucial to know. Pride is blinding them. And so for all of us, listeners, igniters, is pride blocking our vision? Is pride getting into our way of knowing the truth? Check our hearts. Maybe pride is there, because if it is, it's a very dangerous thing. And that is one of the core or of sin. It's included into the three, I would say. The lust of the eyes, the lust of the flesh, the pride of life. Pride does a lot of damage and dangerous things to you, and not only to you, but also to others. Now, let's talk about going through religious motions here on our next section. What are these religious motions? It's just attending church, reading devotionals, keeping moral rules without an actual personal relationship with Jesus. What does this mean? Well, it is possible to be full of religious activity yet empty of God's love. Jesus doesn't want us to have mere intellectual agreement. He wants our hearts and our trust. Basically, our very identity. What is our very identity? Do we just say things? And I remembered, I just talked about this during my recent sermon. And that was last Sunday. I was invited to speak my hometown in Baguio City. And I talked about this. And it's quite interesting. It's connected again to our lesson today. And the gist of my lesson is basically living the truth that we uphold as Christians. Because why? We are God's household. The text that was given to me, if you want to check it out, it's 1 Timothy chapter 3, verses 14 to 16. I'll just read it because we still have time anyway. We still have a lot of time. And we can cover this one. 1 Timothy chapter 3, verse 14 to 16. And here's how it reads. What it reads, I would say, "I hope to come to you soon, but I am writing these things to you so that if I delay, you may know how one ought to behave in the household of God, which is the church of the living God, a pillar and buttress of the truth. Great indeed, we confess, is the mystery of godliness.
1: He was manifested in the flesh, vindicated by the Spirit, seen by angels, proclaimed among the nations, believed on in the world, taken up in glory. Those are the only three verses given to me, and the main point that I was trying to say there is that there is a conduct that we have to do as Christians. Conduct, or there is a way that we have to behave being in the household of God, because the church belongs to God. It does not belong to a mere human being. And the church of God has one big responsibility as well, and that is to uphold the truth. And upholding the truth doesn't mean just saying it or proclaiming it. It's also living it. Not just people will say, oh, I believe it. And that doesn't mean the intellectual assent, or you just know it intellectually. Maybe the word believe is written that way because the word live is there. So I was also saying and preaching that believing means, okay, you know it, you believe it, and you live it. That's why the word live is there in the word believe, right? It makes sense. You believe it, that, and so you show it into your life as well. Okay? So that's the point here, I would say. And lastly, the identity. Our identity is that we are Christians, but would people see that we are truly Christians, or we are just saying Christian words? Okay? Because there's a difference. Say, for example, I would ask someone who is not a teacher to teach, but since I am their boss, they would be forced to do it, right? Even though they're not a teacher. But if I were to say to someone who is a teacher, since it's their identity as a teacher is to teach, and I asked them or commanded them to teach, they are very much willing to do that because that's their identity. They're a teacher. So my point here is, what's our identity? If we say that we are Christians, we do things because we are Christians and we would want to do it, not just because somebody asked us to do it. Because that's our identity. To say it simply, once again, why are we doing good things? How would you answer that? Why are you doing good things? Why are we doing good things? And for me, I do good because God has been so good to me. So I would want to do good. And not, well, God says this, so I have to do it. It seems forced, right? It doesn't sound natural as well. It's better that we would want to do good. And that is, I would say, the best answer as well. And it's the biblical answer. Yes, that's just a summary of my sermon. Now going back to what we were saying here, the religious motions, just attending church, reading devotionals, because again, we might be doing these things and missing Jesus Christ, and that is dangerous. Let me share an illustration that highlights the difference between analyzing God's word and actually knowing the God of the word. Imagine a renowned art gallery showcasing a priceless original painting by Rembrandt. One afternoon, an art critic walks into the gallery carrying a heavy wooden crate. He sets up a massive, high-powered microscope right in front of the masterpiece. For hours, he bends over, analyzing every single microscopic fiber of the canvas. He documents the chemical composition of the paint strokes, counts the thread density, and calculates the exact dimensions of the frame down to the millimeter. At the end of the day, a visitor walks up and asks him, "What do you think of the portrait?" Isn't the expression on the subject's face incredible? Doesn't the light and shadow evoke a sense of hope? The critic looks up, blinks his tired eyes, and says, "I wouldn't know. I was too busy measuring the paint chemical ratios to actually step back and look at the face of the masterpiece." My friends, that critic represents the Pharisees in John chapter 5. They brought their spiritual microscopes to the scriptures. They measured every verse, debated every syllable, and cataloged every law. But when the very masterpiece, Jesus Christ in the flesh, stood right in front of them, they completely missed him. Today, don't just study the canvas. Don't just study the Bible for the sake of knowledge, just for the sake of knowing. Step back and look into the face of Jesus Christ. Well, as we near the close of our study today, Igniters, here are three, I want to share three practical takeaways for your week, starting this week. Let's move from knowledge to connection. Again, let me repeat that. Move from knowledge to connection. Which means, what we are doing is very important. What are we doing? Bible study. Bible study is vital. I would encourage Bible study as well. Personal Bible studies, group Bible studies. But its goal is always to lead us to deeper living relationship with Jesus. Let us not settle for knowing about Him, but choose to know Him. Know Him deeply. Let's build a relationship with Jesus Christ. And that should be our very goal when we study the Bible. To know more about Jesus so that we can have this living relationship with Him as well. Second one, evaluate whose praise you seek. This is, again, the seeking approval from men. Jesus challenged those who cared more about human approval than God's approval. Ask yourself this week, am I living for the applause of people or the well done of my Heavenly Father? I was guilty of this as well. Before, I was doing things because I wanted to please men. But if you think about it, we cannot do that. Igniters, truly I would say, we cannot please people. Jesus Himself was perfect in nature, who was doing good, ultimately showing what is good in His life, His words, His works, but He wasn't able to please everyone. He wasn't able to please the religious leaders. So how can we please others as well? If that is our goal, we will ultimately fail. So that, again, our goal, don't seek praises from others, but the approval of the Heavenly Father, God. Lastly, rest in the sufficiency of the evidence. Okay, let me state it one more time. Rest in the sufficiency of the evidence. God has not left us in the dark. Through John's testimony, through the miracles, the Father's voice, the scriptures, and the writings of Moses, He established that Jesus is a Lord. You can anchor your faith in Him with absolute confidence. And again, the five witnesses here are very strong, powerful evidences, I would say. And right up to now, can we verify it? Yes, indeed, we can verify it. We can have our studies as well. We can check. Even from the statement or what I've said earlier, or the question that comes up to your mind, well, all of these things are from the Bible, and from the Bible is written by human beings. Okay, My question to you is this. Well, if you say that they're written by human beings, would you say that the writings are from human beings? Writings such as love your enemies, turn the other cheek, go the extra mile, don't take vengeance, vengeance is mine, says the Lord, serve others, right? Think about it. Think deeply about these things. But for me, I cannot think of an explanation that would explain all of these teachings. It would only come. This wisdom comes from God, from the heavens. And yes, lastly, God is working in our lives, in the very lives of people. And recently, hearing testimonies as well. Yes, testimonies from others point to God. We had a sharing yesterday. We were talking about finances and how to be successful in life. And I was able to hear testimonies from people showing that God is working in their lives. Those are powerful things. It's just a small group, a group of 20 more or less young adults talking about God working in their lives. How much more listening to testimonies of many more people talking about God's goodness, talking about how God provides for them, how God helps them. Yes, there are also challenges in the world, but we cannot ignore this very truth, these very examples that we are hearing on how God is working in the lives of people. I hope that is an amen. And so as we close, I want to pray for us and yes, indeed, reflect all upon these lessons that we had. Let us close in prayer for this segment. Father in heaven, we thank you for giving us your word. We thank you for sending your Son, Jesus Christ, and providing clear, unshakable evidence of who he is. Forgive us for the times we get caught up in religious routine or seek the praise of people instead of seeking you. Soften our hearts today. Help us to see Jesus clearly in every page of Scripture and to yield our lives completely to him. In his holy and precious name we pray. Amen. Igniters, friends, thank you for joining us today on Peace Be Still Ignite Radio. Next week, we turn and we continue our study, our lesson into John chapter 6, where we will witness one of Jesus' most famous miracles, the feeding of the 5,000, followed by his powerful declaration, I am the bread of life. You won't want to miss it. Until next time, keep your eyes on Jesus, stay rooted in his word, and may his peace, which surpasses all understanding, guard your hearts and minds. God bless you, Igniters. See you around.
2: Igniters, that's our good friend, Brother Jesse, in his program, Peace Be Still. So, we learn, Igniters, from the book of John, Chapter 5, verse 31 to verse 47. So this is what Igniters, the Gospel of John, where Jesus is proving that he is God. So we learn for his miracle. Jesus healed the disabled.

0: to the Father in person. No? He is equal. Equal in works, equal power, judgment, and honor. No? Because Jesus has the power to determine who will be given life and who will be raised to life or raised to judgment. No? So, amen. So, wonderful. Wonderful study from the book of John, Igniters. So, God willing, next week, Igniters, don't forget to tune in with our good friend, Brother GC, no? As he going through chapter 6, Igniters, from the book of John. So, amen. So, wonderful. It is very clear, Igniters. So, we got the hearts from the brethren around us here, listening from Sister Tial, sending here greetings, Brother JC. And she is, sending more hearts for that lesson. And she sent here, amen, brother. And she sent also, maraming salamat, Brother JC, with follow-up hearts. Then, our good friend, Brother Kirk, also sending with magandang tanghali, Brother JC, with hearts for that. And he mentioned here, amen. And also, good point, serve one another, denying self, those are not man's wisdom. Amen to that. Wonderful. So, as he is hearted again, and sending an appreciation to our good friend, Brother GC. As Brother GC, discuss for that wonderful lesson from the book of John. So, Brother Kirk, sending here, thanks, bro. That's a good study. So, amen to that. So, yes, he is hearted for that wonderful lesson. So, that's our first Bible study in this top 1 hour, Igniters. So, don't forget, we have coming up with our good friend, Brother Simon, Igniters. Yes, from COC, sorry. So, stay tuned.
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1: 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Yes, The Pathfinder with Brother Simon Igniters as he continue to share with us Igniters about God's Word, no? So, church and denominations Igniters. So, amen. As Sister TL and Brother Kirk sending a shout out to you, Brother Simon, with sending hearts. And now, Igniters, the Pathfinder with Brother Simon is on your ear, Igniters. 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
2: 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This is a Christian broadcast. We provide a Bible study, Sunday worship, and we share the gospel song with our listener. Today, we will continue to study the New Testament church about the pattern of worship. I think this is a very important we discussed that before that about today there are many different churches on the earth, and when you attend the different churches, and you will find out that each church has different pattern of worship, and some maybe they have the Lord's Supper, and some they don't, and when they sing, some may dance in the church, or some may play the instrument music, or some maybe they have the band, a group of the band on the stage, and then they sing song, and then the rest of the member also may sing together, or maybe they just listen. So you will find out there are many different way of worship, but can we find this kind of the pattern from the Bible? And that's the reason the last time we talked about the Lord's Supper, and we talked about the prayer, we talked about the singing, and we talked about the preaching, and so on and so on. And today, we also discussed a little bit more about how can we enter the Lord's church, or how do we get into God's family. I know that some people believe that when you believe in God, you are in God's family. But there's a difference between when you become a Christian, or if you enter this church, for example, if you baptize in the Baptist church, that means you enter their church. Okay? But it does not relate with whether you are safe or not. They believe that as long as you believe in God, you are safe. Okay? And I'm going to study some of the denomination group, their history and their teaching. But today we will continue to talk about the pattern of worship. And the Bible also mentioned that later on, people will cause a lot of problems in the church because they add the human teaching. And that's the reason from the 1 Corinthians chapter 1, verse 10 to 13. Paul mentioned that some follow the teacher and they claim that I am of Paul, I am of Apollos. That's wrong. We don't follow the human being. We don't follow them to be the leader. We need to follow our Lord Jesus Christ. Jesus is the head of the church, and he is the head of the body. So even though apostles or a preacher who taught us about the Bible, we don't belong to them. We belong to Jesus Christ, because he is the head of the body. He is the true family. But the false teachers or human teaching will cause a lot of the problem. Let me go ahead to read the 1 Timothy chapter 4. I'm going to read it from the New King James Version, and I encourage my listener, when we read the scripture, you also read the scripture with me, and then we can learn about the scripture and what does God try to teach us. Okay, I'm going to read the 1 Timothy chapter 4, verse 3. Let me, maybe I read it from the verse 1 to 4. Now the Spirit expressly says that in later times some will depart from the faith, giving heed to deceiving spirits and doctrines of demons, speaking lies in hypocrisy, having their own conscience sealed with a hot iron, forbidding to marry, and commanding to abstain from food which God created to be received with thanksgiving by those who believe and know the truth. For every creature of God is good, and nothing is to be refused if it is received with thanksgiving. Now, here, Paul tried to remind young Timothy, you know that in the future, some of them, they believe in God, but they depart from the truth, from faith, and then they pay attention to the deceiving spirit or the doctrine of demon. That means the human teaching. Okay? Not only that, they also speaking the lie in hypocrites and having their own conscience seared with an hot iron, and forbidding to marry, and commanding to abstain from food which God created to be received with thanksgiving by those who believe and know the truth. You will find out that some of the false teacher try to promote some idea in the church, and then what happened? The church member did not discern which one is God's teaching, which one is human teaching. When they do not study the Bible, that's the problem. The church will be divided by the false teacher, and they will follow human teaching instead of God's teaching. For example, Paul mentioned about that some will forbid to marry. Well, when God created Adam and Eve, what does God want human being to be? God wants human being to multiply, to have more people in this world. But some of the religions, they forbid, or denomination, they forbid their believer to marry, especially Catholic teaching. Those who serve at the Catholic Church, they will not allow to be married. they need to spend their time to serve God. And then they also point out that Paul also did not marry. And that's the reason they followed Paul. But they also said that Peter also did not marry. He was the first pope. But when you read the Bible, that's not the case. Peter also married, and he had a mother-in-law from the book of Matthew, or the book of Mark, also mentioned about Peter also had the mother-in-law, and she was sick, and she need help. She need our Lord Jesus to heal her. But Paul already mentioned that before the Lord returned to heaven. And it's already predicted that some of the false teachers will come to mislead God's people. And also some of them walk disorderly. And then Paul tried to remind the current members or Christians, try to stay away with these people. They don't work hard. They work idly. Then they only create the trouble. And that's the reason we should not have this kind of people. At the church, can you imagine that? If the church continue to have this kind of the false teacher or those who walk disorderly, what will happen? They will destroy God's family. And that's the reason the Bible tried to remind us or warn us. We need to be careful of those people. But sometimes you may ask that, I don't know much about the Bible. How can I define or discern about good and bad? Well, that's true when you don't know much about the Bible. But I encourage my listener, why not to take a little bit more time every day, read a little bit Bible, maybe 5 minutes, read the Bible, or read the Bible 10 minutes, whatever you have time, read a little bit, and then it can help you to grow spiritually. The more you know the Word of God, you know how to discern right or wrong. You know how to discern God's teaching and human teaching. Now I go back to another thing. It's very important. The New Testament church has a specific plan of entrance. What does it mean that the entrance? How can you get into God's family? So this is the way I mentioned about a specific plan of entrance. You know that when you I don't know about in your country, do you have the Lion Club? And this Lion Club, if the people want to join the Lion Club, they need to follow certain criteria in order to enter or to be the member of the Lion Club. Or maybe the when you study in the university, if you want to be the maybe the member of the some of the club in your university, they also require that maybe the certain thing or maybe the your major, or maybe the you need to do something in order to fit their criteria to enter the membership. Mm-hmm. Now, for example, I mentioned about the New Testament church has a specific plan of entrance. First of all, first one is Mark 16 and 15. Let me read that Mark 16 and 15. The book of Mark 16 and 15. And he said to them, go into all the world and preach the gospel to every creature. Jesus remind all his students, they need to do what? Go into the world to preach the gospel. So the gospel is very essential. One must hear the gospel first. If you don't have the gospel, I mean the Bible, you have no idea about Jesus Christ. You have no idea how to become a Christian. And that's the reason when you have the Bible, then you know what is the gospel. Let me also read that John chapter 6, verses 44 to 45. It is written in the prophets, and they shall be taught by God. Therefore, everyone who has heard and learned from the Father comes to me. Not that anyone has seen the Father, except he who is from God. He has been the Father. Most assuredly, I say to you, he who believed in me has everlasting life. So, from the Bible, basically, we learn about the prophet. And the prophet talk about Jesus Christ. And the prophet also mentioned about Jesus is the Messiah. So when you hear the gospel, and then basically you hear about what does the gospel talk about that? It talk about our Lord Jesus Christ. And once we believe Jesus as our Savior, then what is our next step we should do? Well, not only we believe the gospel, we also need to take action to try to follow God's word too. What kind of action? First, we hear that, and we also believe the gospel. We believe that Jesus Christ is our Savior. And then the next one you should do is that we need to repent. Let me read that from the Luke chapter 24, verse 47. And that repentance and remission of sins should be preached in his name to all nations, beginning at Jerusalem. So, repentance also is very essential. What does it mean, repentance? When you do the wrong thing, you need to stop. You know this is wrong, and then turn away from sin. And that's the reason we call that repentance. In order to get into God's kingdom or God's body, then you hear the gospel, you believe that, and then you need to repent. 3,000 people heard the apostle preaching. And then after that, they felt uncomfortable about the gospel. What do I mean that uncomfortable? Well, let me go ahead and read it to you. Acts chapter 2, verse 37. Now, when they heard this, they heard about Jesus Christ, and they were cut to the heart and said to Peter and the rest of the apostles, men and brethren, what shall we do? Why were they cut to their heart? Because they recognize that Jesus came to this world to die for sinners. And every one of us is a sinner. Every one of us is a sinner. That means when we have sinned, we will face the judgment. And the Lord tried to ask us to stop sinning. And that's the reason we have the word repentant. We should repent of our sins. And then what happened? The 3,000 people heard Peter's and the apostles are preaching. And then they asked them, what should we do? And Peter said to them, repent and let every one of you be baptized in the name of Jesus Christ for the remission of sins. And you shall receive the gift of the Holy Spirit. After repentance, they also need to be baptized. Okay, they need to be baptized. For what reason? Here it mentioned that in the name of Jesus Christ for the remission of sin. when they baptize, they bury in the water, and then basically, just like a person who died, and then people try to bury this dead body, and they bury this body in the coffin, and then put the coffin into the tomb or into the ground. So this is what we call the baptism. And when our Lord Jesus Christ, when he began to preach the gospel, and who baptized him? John the Baptist. Let me also read it from the Bible. Let me go ahead to read it from the book of Mark. From the book of Mark, and then we can see that John the Baptist and baptized our Lord Jesus Christ. Okay. Let me see that. Okay. Mark chapter 1. Verses, maybe I start from the verse 4 to 11. John came baptizing in the wilderness and preaching a baptism of repentance for the remission of sins. And all the land of Judea and those from Jerusalem went out to him and were all baptized by him in the Jordan River, confessing their sins. Now John was clothed with camel's hair and with a leather belt around his waist, and he ate locusts and wild honey. And he preached, saying, There come one after me who is mightier than I, whose sandal strip I am not worthy to stoop down and loose. I indeed baptize you with water, but he will baptize you with the Holy Spirit. Now, here, John the Baptist was sent by God. And what did he do? He preached the baptism of repentance for the remission of sin. He continued to preach the gospel to the land of Judea and the land of Jerusalem. And then he baptized the people in the Jordan River, and then they confess their sin. And then what happened? When he see Jesus coming from the Nazareth of Galilee, and then he also baptized him. From verse 9, it came to pass in those days that Jesus came from Nazareth of Galilee and was baptized by John in the Jordan. So Jesus also came to see John the Baptist, and then John the Baptist talked about the baptism of the repentance for the remission of sin. Even though Jesus did not commit any sin, but because this is the Heavenly Father's command, he also need to follow. But you can see that after John the Baptist baptized Jesus in the Jordan River, and immediately come up from the water, and he saw the heavens parting and the Spirit descending upon him like a dove. Then a voice came from heaven, "You are my beloved Son, in whom I am well pleased." So after Jesus was baptized by John the Baptist in the Jordan River, and then he came up from the water, what happened? The dove from the heaven and came down and tried to confirm that with John the Baptist and let him know that this is God's Son. So baptism, Jesus did it. What about today, Christian? Go to the book of Romans, chapter 6. The book of Romans, chapter 6. Let me go ahead and read this one again with our listener. Let me go back to the Romans chapter 6, verses 1 to 4. What shall we say then? Shall we continue in sin that grace may abound? Certainly not. How shall we who die to sin live any longer in it? Or do you not know that as many of us as were baptized into Christ Jesus were baptized into his death? Therefore, we were buried with him through baptism into death, that just as Christ was raised from the dead by the glory of the Father, even so, we also should walk in newness of life. For if we have been united together in likeness of his death, certainly we also shall be in the likeness of his resurrection. So here, when we baptize into the water, basically we are burying our sin into the tomb or into the grave, like that Jesus Christ. He died, and then they put him into the tomb. And then what happened? From the water, when we get up from the water, then we become the newborn baby. We are resurrected with Jesus Christ. And that's a word, Matthew chapter 28, it mentioned that we go to preach the gospel and make the disciple, and we baptize them in the name of the Father and of the Holy Spirit and of the Son. Let me go ahead to read one more time from the Matthew chapter 28, verse 18 and 20. Go therefore and make disciples of all nations, baptizing them in the name of the Father and of the Son and the Holy Spirit, teaching them to observe all things. That's all I have commanded you. And lo, I am with you always, even to the end of the age. So this is the command. Before Jesus returned to heaven, and he commanded his student to go and make disciple of all nations. And then not only that, and baptizing them in the name of the Father, the Son, and the Holy Spirit. So when we baptize a person, we also say the same thing. We baptize a person in the name of the Father, the Son, and the Holy Spirit, because this is the God's command. Now, the apostle already passed away. Who's supposed to carry this message or this task on this earth? The believer. The believer should continue to carry on God's message, because God gave this command to all of us. We need to follow God's word. We need to carry God's message. Let me also read that from the Galatians chapter 3, verses 26 to 27. For you are all sons of God through faith in Christ Jesus. For as many of you as were baptized into Christ have put on Christ. So, for we are the sons of God through faith in Jesus Christ. Not only that, and we were baptized into Christ, have put on Christ. Because of Jesus, we have the word righteous. Jesus died for us. And the Chinese word righteous, when you check the writing, especially the traditional Chinese language, they put the lamb on the top of the me. Okay? They have two words to combine together to form the word righteous. The top word is the lamb. The bottom word is me or I. A person try to be righteous, he needs Jesus Christ. when he baptized into Christ, basically the idea he put on Christ through Jesus Christ, and he become righteous. One day when John the Baptist saw Jesus on the way towards him, and he called, "The Lamb of God is coming." Jesus is the Lamb. He died on the cross for us. When we baptize into Christ, we have the term righteous, because through Jesus Christ, and we have this term righteous. Otherwise, we are sinner. Because when we commit sin, who can wash away our sin? None of us have this power, can wash away a person's sin, except the Lord Jesus Christ. Why? Because he is God. He has power. And also, he died on the cross, and he shed his blood for us. Through him, we can become righteous. And through him, our sin can be forgiven. That's the reason, be baptized and in the name of Jesus Christ for the remission of sin. Acts chapter 2, verse 38. Repent and be baptized in the name of Jesus Christ for the remission of sin. Only through the baptism we can have the remission of sins, because we bury ourselves into the water, just like we bury a dead person into the tomb. Okay, when the person come up from the tomb, and this is the newborn baby, he has resurrection. The same idea, when we baptize into the water and come up, we become the newborn baby. But too sad, the Bible also mentioned about in the future, the false teaching will come to change God's word. And people who do not study the Bible well, they may not know how to discern the right or wrong. Now, Jesus mentioned from the Matthew chapter 5, verse 15, and he said, "Beware of false prophets who come to you in sheep's clothing, but inwardly they are ravenous wolf." People claim that they are the Christian or they are God's children, but they do not follow the word of God. They also try to mislead other people to follow their teaching. And that is the big problem. And in the New Testament, you can see that the apostle also remind the Christian, they also need to be careful, because the false teacher will come, will mislead the people. Let me go ahead and read it. Acts chapter 20 and verses 28 to 32. "Therefore, take heed to yourselves and to all the flock, among which the Holy Spirit has made you overseers to shepherd the church of God, which he purchased with his own blood. For I know this, that after my departure, savage wolves will come in among you, not sparing the flock. Also from amongst yourself, men will rise up, speaking perverse things to draw away the disciples after themselves." So God also will predict that some of them will come to mislead the people. You can see that when apostles depart from them, and then what happened? The savage wolf, that's referred the false teacher, will come in amongst you, and sparing the flock, they would try to destroy God's people, or the flock. That's referred to God's people. And also, the Bible also mentioned that some of them also fall away from the truth. And this is a prediction, but we can see that from the history. In the second century, and then we can see the development of the papacy, the Pope's idea. And then in the fourth century, and then they have another term is we call patriarchs. Patriarchs are rooted in the Rome, Constantinople, Antioch, Alexandria, and so on. Those they call them, they are patriarchs. And then what happened in 606 AD, Boniface III of Rome took the title Universal Bishop of the Church. And that's when they call, this is the first pope. And then what happened? After that, they also have certain people who served at the church. Now, in the Old Testament, God allowed Levi to serve at the temple. But God did not allow the other people can serve at the temple. So in the New Testament, we can see that some they call the clergy. Those who work at the church, they are the clergy. Okay, they are clergy, or they have the power to preach and also provide the Lord's Supper or baptize and perform the marriage or perform the funeral, something like that. And then they have the recalled celibacy was forced by the Pope Gregory VII in 1075. And that's the reason you see that they have the celibacy. And 1 Timothy chapter 3 verse 3 already predict that some will try to forbid the marriage. That's the big problem. And also, not only that, and then we also find out that some of the false teachers will teach about, for example, the baptism. I mentioned about baptism is a barrier. The person who immerses himself into the water. And that's the reason we call the barrier into the water. Okay? But what happened? Some people said that, some people get sick, especially in 251 AD, and there's a person we call the Novenson. Novenson is sick, okay? And then how can he baptize into the water? He cannot, but that they still soak him in the bath to make sure that he follow what the Bible said about baptize. Baptize means immerse, to put his whole body into the water. But later on, especially 1311 AD, and then they began to use a new idea, we call it sprinkling or pouring. They use the sprinkling or pouring replace the immersion. This is according to the Council of the Ravenna. They mentioned about in the 1311. And then what happened? Later on, they also used the other baptism we call the infant baptism. Infant baptism, the doctrine of the original sin began in the second century, but was made popular by the Augustine. So some of the people believe that when the baby was born, the baby has sinned. We call this the original sin. They inherit from Adam and Eve. And that's the reason they baptized the infants. But my point is, can we find this example from the New Testament? Did the apostle baptize a little baby or put the maybe just few drop on the head of the infant? This we call the sprinkling. Did they have this kind of the example from the Bible? this idea also come out from the human teaching. And then the instrument music I also mentioned before. Now, when did the people use the instrument music? Basically, we know that the Pope Vitalian in the 660 AD. He tried to introduce about the instrument in the Christian worship, but he was repudiated because many people who believe that this is wrong until the 1250, and Catholic Church accept the idea about instrumental music. Then after that, more people at the church, they also use the instrument. Okay? And Catholic Church also believe that Mary is the mother of God and the spouse of the Holy Spirit. The doctrine of the Immaculate Conception, they said that, what does it mean, Immaculate Conception? Immaculate Conception does mean this pregnant woman does not have any sin. That's the reason they said that Mary is a virgin woman. She never commit any, sex with her husband. She is always a permanent virgin after she gave birth to Jesus. Let me ask my listener. After Jesus was born from the family of Joseph and Mary, did he have any sibling? When you read the Bible, you will be very surprised. Jesus also have the earthly brothering, like the brothers and sisters. Where did they come from? They came from Joseph and Mary. So Mary was not a permanent virgin. She also have sex with her husband after Jesus was born. Well, we know that. How did she get pregnant? The Holy Spirit, or you can say God put the Spirit into her body. And then Jesus was born through her. And Jesus was from Mary, but at that time we know that Mary did not have any sexual relationship with her fiancé, Joseph. And at that time, she was already pregnant because the Holy Spirit or God put the seed into her body. And that's the reason she is pregnant. Now, when you read the history, and you will find out that how come there are so many human teaching they added into the Bible, and then they change it to be another denomination. Now, because of this infants, baptism, sprinkling, instrument music, you will find out that the Catholic Church began this kind of practice. And later on, and also it caused a split or division. Greek Orthodox the Church broke with the Roman Church in 1054. And then later on, and then some of the people will try to translate the New Testament and approach the Roman Church, because the Roman Church did not encourage to translate the Bible and then make more people to read the Bible. If they try to make less people to read the Bible, then they can control the people because they can teach whatever they like. They can add human teaching in it and no one know. And that's the problem. But anyway, next time I will begin to talk about the Catholic Church, his background, and how did they form this denomination. If you have any question, you are welcome to ask us or send a request to our host who hold this program in your area. They can guide you the truth, and they may help you how to become a Christian. May God bless our listener. Have a good day. Bye-bye.
1: All right. That is, that's very well. Wow. Wonderful lesson that need to know igniters. Huh? So think about igniters, the New Testament church pattern. Huh? So if your church is not belong in the New Testament igniters or not belong to Christ, meaning to say, it's not, that church is not belong to the Lord. And that is the man-made grid igniters pattern. So that's why igniters, we need to look at igniters where we belong. Are we in the Church of Christ or else we are outside of the church that Jesus built? Think about the igniters in many times so that your time, your effort for that group will not useless. Think about that, igniters. No, we need to speak in biblical terms. You know, we rightly correct others who do not speak the way the Bible speaks. We must hold our own faith to the fire and be sure that we speak in scriptural terms. So we need to following the word of God in every way, igniters. This is what the Church of Christ is, simply the group of saved people and who have been called out of the world and into a relationship with God. Church of Christ is not a denomination, and it is not an institution, and it is not a collection of local churches. It is simply made up of people. When Apostle Paul said in 1 Corinthians chapter 12 verse 27, he said, now you are the body of Christ and members individually. So this is what igniters, the importance of the church. We need to know the church we belong. We hope that igniters, we can find this church, the Church of Christ, and that church is purchased by His own blood. So amen to that. Wonderful. Thank you. Thank you for that, Brother Simon, for sharing that well. Very well. very well clear lesson in order for us to know about the church. So thank you for that, Brother Simon. So we got the hearts from that lesson from Brother Kirk. He's sending a shout out to you, Brother Simon, with sending their hearts, his hearts. And he said here, amen. And with a follow-up hearts again. So thank you for that. I know that Brother Simon, well, happy to see you all sending your hearts with greetings and with the greetings and other comments. So Sister TL here is hearted with also sending greetings, Brother Simon. And Bible and notepad ready. So, okay. So she is hearted. And she write here, amen, Brother Simon, we must keep the Bible open. Yes, this is what? We need to read our Bible. It's always in order for us to know about the truth. So, Sister Tia, I'll write here again with amen and hearts. Another amen for that with hearts again. And Sister Tia, I'll write here again with thanks, Brother Simon. Good notes for today. Wow, wonderful. So, think about it, Igniters. Think about it. The truth is now on your mind, Igniters, in your hearts. And make it the truth will work out in our lives today. So, Brother Kirk is hearted again with, with his right here, amen. So, Sister TL is hearted. And I put that heart for that well. Wonderful lesson today, as I put that greetings to Brother Simon, and amen to that, Brother Simon. So you can catch Brother Simon Igniters every Tuesday as part of Ignite Philippine programming in his slot time at 1 p.m. so don't miss this wonderful strong lesson, Igniters. So we need to choke our hearts, or drill our hearts and minds to the very words of God through this wonderful segment, the Pathfinder with Brother Simon. So don't forget, Igniters, okay, so we don't have Brother Macario today. So this Brother Macario is going on to his regular checkup in the hospital. So right now we have a capilla hour in just 50 minutes, Igniters, of acapella, 56 minutes of acapella songs here on Ignite Philippines. So this is the first song in this hour, Igniters. This song, Blessed Be the Lord. So think about, Igniters, how we are so blessed today by our Lord.

0: Hi, my name is Ron Beckett. I'm one of the elders here, wanting to invite you to come to Surrey Church of Christ, located at 15042 92nd Avenue. See you there at the Surrey Church of Christ, a better place to be.
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1: Alright, Igniters, so time check now is exactly 3:01 in the afternoon here in our Philippine studio. And welcome, Igniters, to our program in this bottom of an hour, Igniters. So we have Brother Locas in his program, The Thirsty Soul. Yes, Igniters, hope you enjoyed more than just 8 minutes of a cappella songs, Igniters. So now, Igniters, let's put on our hearts, Igniters, to this wonderful segment, Igniters, The Thirsty Soul with Brother Lucas. And this will be in Tagalog English lesson, Igniter. So shout out to you, Brother Lucas. Have a good afternoon to you. Okay. Oh,

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So okay,

So one quick before we go ahead, Igniters, with Brother Locas. Okay. If this goes on.

0: This is Angel Thunder, the host of The Final Take, wanting to invite you to the Surrey Church of Christ. Why the Surrey Church of Christ?
1: I come to get my life together.
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0: Alright, Igniter, so you may stand by as I'm loading to download another apps for Brother Locas. So stand by for a moment, Igniters. So it's now
1: 2 Timothy chapter 3 verse 16 and 17, it says, all scripture is given by inspiration of God and is profitable for doctrine, for reproof, for correction, for instruction in righteousness, that the man of God may be complete, thoroughly equipped for every good work. Ang lahat ng mga kasulatan ay kinasiyahan ng Diyos ay mapapakinabangan din naman sa pagtuturo, sa pagsansala, sa pagsaway, sa ikatututunan na nasa katwiran, upang ang tao ng Diyos ay maging sakdal, tinuro ang lubos ng lahat ng mga gawang mabuti. And also in Romans chapter 15 and verse 4, it says, for whatsoever things were written aforetime were written for our learning, that through patience and comfort of the scriptures might have hope. Good day everyone, I am Marine Boy Lucas. 2 Timothy chapter 3 verse 16 and 17, it says, all scripture is given by inspiration of God and is profitable for doctrine, for reproof. 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

0: 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And for this moment, brothers and sisters in Christ, I am your host for this program, The Thirsty Soul, dito po sa Ignite Radio, na kung saan atin pong encourage ang bawat isa and ipaabot ang inspirational message through the Word of God, and also to feed our spiritual body by using the scriptures, mga kapatid, which is the Word of our Lord. And kagaya lamang po ng ating physical na katawan, no? 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No? 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Now, this is the time to feed our spiritual body, mga kapatid. And our Lord Jesus Christ said in the book of Matthew chapter 4 in verse 4, that man shall not live by bread alone, but by every word that proceedeth from the mouth of God. Ang tao po ay hindi lamang po nabubuhay sa tinapay lamang, kundi sa mga salita na lumalabas sa bibig ng ating Diyos. So, for this moment, brothers and sisters in Christ, God is good for us all the time. All the time, God is good. For His goodness to us, mga kapatid, let's offer our body as a living sacrifice according to Book of Romans chapter 12 verse 1 and 2. No? 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So, for this moment, brothers and sisters in Christ, allowed me na pungunahan ko po kayo sa programang ito. And let's know more about God sa ating pong series in the book of 1 Corinthians. And now we are here in chapter 15, no? Gusto ko po kayong dadalhin sa chapter 15 in verse 50 down to 58. Because last lessons, we are done about how the dead raise from, no? And for this moment, brothers and sisters in Christ, I just want to remind each and everyone, if you have a Bible there, or any Bible applications, Please open it and read it with me so that no one can say there's a bias or prejudicism while we are studying the Word of God. And also we use two kinds of translation, which is Tagalog and English, so that each one of us must understand better. So for this moment, brothers and sisters in Christ, let us pray for the opening prayer before we start. So our most gracious and loving Father, full of grace, full of mercy, full of love and blessings, joy, Father. For this moment, Lord God, we as your children, we are here again to study your word. We hope and pray, Lord God, that before we start for these lessons, we ask your presence to be with us, and you will allow us to open our hearts and minds, Lord God, for studying your word. Give us, Lord God, the knowledge and wisdom from heaven so that we can understand what the scripture says and means. And Father, we ask you the guidance, the blessings from the youngest to the eldest and to all listeners for this program. And teach us, Lord God, what we need to do. Continue, Lord God, and protect us any harms and dangers, and forgive us for all our trespasses that committed against you. And all these things I pray in Jesus' name. Amen. So for this moment, brothers and sisters in Christ, our topic is all about 1 Corinthians chapter 15, verse 50 down to 58. And our mana for this moment is entitled Victory Over Death. Allowed me to read the following verses. And it says, now this I say, brethren, that flesh and blood cannot inherit the kingdom of God, neither doth corruption inherit incorruption. Behold, I shew you a mystery. We shall not all sleep, but we shall all be changed. In a moment, in the twinkling of an eye, at the last trump, for the trumpet shall sound, and the dead shall be raised incorruptible, and we shall be changed. For this corruptible must put on incorruption, and this mortal must put on immortality. So when this corruptible shall have put on incorruption, and this mortal shall have put on immortality, then shall be brought to pass the saying that is written, death is swallowed up in victory. O death, where is thy sting? O grave, where is thy victory? The sting of death is sin, and the strength of sin is the law. But thanks be to God, which giveth us the victory through our Lord Jesus Christ. Therefore, my beloved brethren, be ye steadfast, unmovable always, abounding in the work of the Lord, for as much as ye know that your labor is not in vain in the Lord. Sa Tagalog, ito po ang ating mabasa. 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Ang katagumpayan po natin sa kabila ng kamatayan. Now, the Apostle Paul has been explaining how the resurrection will take place in 1 Corinthians chapter 15 in verse 35 to 49, last our topic. No? But the apostle has been described that we must be given different bodies that are separated to live in the spiritual realm. And these bodies that we have now are created by God to live in this world. But just as a seed dies but becomes grain, so we will die physically, no? But we will be raised with an imperishable body. This brings us to the conclusion of Apostle Paul's discussion concerning the resurrection. When you said imperishable body, which is other translation, which is incorruptible body, no? Hindi po ma-decay, hindi po malata, hindi po hindi po yung hindi po yung malanta, no? 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Now, in our lessons for this moment, we have 3 points na makikita po natin dito, and dito po sa pangatlong punto ay meron po tayong tatlong sub-points na makikita rin po dito. So our first point na makikita natin is makita po natin sa verse 50 down to 53. In verse 50 is a summary of Apostle Paul's point, no? Flesh and blood cannot inherit the kingdom of God. The phrase, which is flesh and blood, was a way that Jews spoke of the frailty of human creatures. It speaks to the corruptible nature of our bodies. Gaya po ng katawan po natin ngayon. Corruptible. No? It is not possible for this body to inherit the imperishable. 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Now, our bodies are not ready for the spiritual world. We cannot stay the way we are. We need a spiritual body, mga kapatid. Earthly dress is unfit for heavenly habitation. Now, Apostle Paul is explaining a mystery. No? The resurrection is not something that had previously been explained but concealed. Now, we have the answer. The mystery is revealed at this part, no? Not all will die. Now remember that the word sleep is the nice way to speak of being dead, just as we use the phrase pass away. Now to speak of death. If you notice the point Apostle Paul makes, not all will die, but all will be changed. Huh? Not all will die. Ano bang ibig sabihin niyan, mga kapatid? 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No? It's the time na papalitan ng Diyos ang ating katawan ng incorruptible body. I hope you will understand it. No? If you back in verse 23, Apostle Paul said that the resurrection would occur when Christ returns. Doon pa po mangyayari ang resurrection, mga kapatid, sa pagbabalik ng ating Panginoong Jesucristo. Some will be alive when Christ returns. Now, therefore, not all will die. But there is no difference between those who are alive and those who have died. All will change. No, pag sinabi mong all, no one is exempted. No? Lahat po tayo. No? Even you are a sinner or not a sinner. Or even you have indifferent religions, beliefs, cultures. No? Even you are black, white, Kayo manggi or brown? Or any types of people? You all will be changed, no? Even you are a big man or woman or a girl or boy or man, all will change, no? The change will be instantaneous. In the twinkling of an eye, ibig sabihin mga kapatid, isang pilok lang ng mata, no? Pakikuan mo yan. Imagine, no? In the twinkling of an eye. Gano'ng kabilis yan? Seconds? 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Pwede mo siguro nag-twinkling ang ating mata. Ating, kilok. Ng isang minuto, dalawang minuto, possible seconds, no? Sabi niya dito, in the twinkling of an eye, is the same as saying, in a flash, the change will change, will happen at the last trumpet. Now, if you see in 1 Thessalonians, chapter 4, verse 16, Apostle Paul wrote to the Thessalonians that the trumpet of God will sound and the dead will be raised. Now the dead are going to be raised imperishable. No? 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No? If the resurrection happened, if the Lord comes, when our Lord Jesus Christ change our body into incorruptible body, lalabas yung ating anyo. 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Because God is powerful. 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No. That's not the will of God for us. Kaya if you love God, love the Lord your God with all your heart, with all your mind, with all your strength, with all your soul, mga kapatid. Because in a twinkling of an eye, it's the same as saying in a flash. Nakikita po natin sa 1 Thessalonians chapter 4, verse 16. 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I hope so not. No? I hope so, mga kapatid. Apostle Paul continues to emphasize that a transformation will occur. If you notice his careful wording, this perishable body must put on an imperishable body. This mortal body must put on an immortal body. No? We are in a mortal body now. The body God has given to us will be changed, transformed to live in the spiritual world. So our second point for this lesson, makikita po natin sa verse 54 down to 57. Now, this point, it talks about receiving the victory. In verse 54 is very important to the understanding of the victory we will be given. There are two words I want to highlight in your text, which is when and then. No? Dalawa po, no? When and then. Now, Apostle Paul begins the word when. When the perishable puts on the imperishable. No? Apostle Paul has already told us that our perishable bodies will put on imperishable bodies. When the last trumpet sounds, if you see in verse 52, which is when Christ returns. Mababasa rin po natin sa verse 23 at saka sa 1 Thessalonians chapter 4 verse 16. When we receive our resurrected, glorious, imperishable bodies, then shall come to pass the saying that is written, death is swallowed up in victory. This is a quotation from Isaiah chapter 25 in verse 8. Then the words of Isaiah will be fulfilled. It is not now in the Christian life, but then. The resurrection is when death will be swallowed up in victory. Death still possesses power over us because we still die. Death will be swallowed up in victory when our perishable bodies pour on the imperishable bodies. The resurrection of the dead is pictured as the ultimate destruction of death. Death's victory will be snatched away when God raises those who belong to Christ. It is at the resurrection that we will see death swallowed up in victory. Now, gusto niyo ba yung victory, ha, kapatid? Gusto niyo ba yung tagumpay? Which is mag-angkin po natin yung pangako ng Diyos na crown of life. Then do it what the will of God for us. Di mo na kailangan saktan ng iyong kapwa. 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Ating pag-iisip sa Diyos, ating kaluluwa for the glory of God, mga kapatid. It is at the resurrection that we will see that death losing its sting. In verse 56 explains that the sting of death is sin and the power of sin is the law. When sin was overcome by Christ, death was robbed of its sting. Now what looks like victory for death and defeat for us, every person when Christ dies, will be utterly reversed because Jesus was victorious over death as seen by rising from the dead. So we know that death will be conquered and we will be raised from the dead when Christ returns. Dying in our sins is devastating, but the sting of sin has been removed through the death and resurrection of Jesus. Now let Listen to how the writer of Hebrews explained the same context, concept rather. If you see in the book of Hebrews, chapter 2, verse 14 to 15, ano po ang sabi niya dito? Since the children have flesh and blood, he too shared in their humanity, so that by his death, he might break the power of him who holds the power of death, that is, the devil, and free those all their lives were held in slavery by their fear of death. Now, the writer of Hebrews declares that we have been set free from our slavery. Now, we were enslaved to the fear of death because the devil held the power of death over us. But Christ came and shared in our humanity, taking on flesh and blood to be able to break that power so we no longer are enslaved to the fear of death. Now, this is the message that Apostle Paul is giving to the Corinthians. Christ has come and he has dealt with sin. By dealing with sin, the sting of death is removed. His victory over sin is also the victory over death. Now, when Christ overcame sin, he robbed death of its power. Now, listen to what this means for us in verse 57 of the book of 1 Corinthians chapter 15. It says, but thanks be to God who gives us the victory through the Lord, through our Lord Jesus Christ. Salamatan po natin in Dios. God has given us this victory. Jesus defeated sin through his perfect life, and dies for our sins and raises from the dead, destroying the power that death has. Now God showed that he has victory of death through Jesus, and he gives that victory to us. Now underline the word gives. If you believe Jesus rose from the dead, then your faith is that he has accomplished this victory over death and gives the victory to everyone who belongs to him. Now, in our last point, mga kapatid, which is makikita po natin sa last verse, which is verse 58. It talks about the resurrection-driven life. No. The final verse of this section on the resurrection begins with, therefore, the hope of the resurrection motivates our actions and is our necessary foundation for Christian living. Now, the knowledge that God has given us the victory over death through we die, through Jesus, must change our lives. There are three things he says he must adopt for the resurrection-driven life. For this point, mga kapatid, the resurrection-driven life, mayroon din po tayong three sub-point. First sub-point is the be steadfast and immovable. Now, therefore, my beloved brothers, be steadfast. The word means to be steady or constant, settled, immovable. Carries the same idea of being firm and sure. Now, do you remember how the section of the resurrection started? If you go back to the first verse of chapter 15, Apostle Paul was going to remind them to the gospel. We noted that the heart of the gospel is the resurrection. And Apostle Paul would remind them of the gospel in which you stand. Now that resurrection is the hope that gives us our legs to stand. And resurrection is our strength to endure. To be steady and settled in the Christian life, the resurrection is why we are immovable in our trials and suffering. The resurrection is why we are not shaken concerning our own death or the death of our loved ones. Nothing should knock us off our foundation because of the hope of the resurrection. God will reverse what looks like victory for Satan. Victory over sin and victory over death. God will reverse it, mga kapatid, no? Mga mahal nating mga kapatid kay Kristo na bisita na nakikinig sa programa ito. God proved it through His Son who suffered unjustly. Live for God wholly and completely, and was tempted, tested, and killed. God reversed it all, raising Him from the dead and exalting Him. Satan cannot knock you over. Stand in the gospel. Our second sub-point is always abounding in the work of the Lord. Now, underline the word always. Not most of the time or some of the time, work in the Lord. If you notice that he does not say that we always work in the Lord. Rather, we are always abounding in the work of the Lord. For something to be abounding means that it is in abundance and exists. Because of the resurrection, we will always be overflowing and exist in the work of the Lord. Now, Apostle Paul lived that way. If you go back to verse 10. But by the grace of God, I am what I am, and His grace toward me was not in vain. On the contrary, I work harder than any of them, though it was not I, but the grace of God that is with me. Now, the grace of God, mga kapatid, drives us to always overflow in the work of the Lord. Now, there is no stopping and there are no excuses. Mga kapatid, no? Now, we do not take a vacation from the work of the Lord. We do not work for the Lord only Sundays. There is no such thing as saying that I have done my part. Now, there is no such thing as thinking that I have accomplished the minimum requirements or what is necessary. We do not stop working for the Lord because we have trials or problems. We do not stop overflowing always in the work of the Lord for any reason. Now, Apostle Paul says that nothing stopped him from working hard because he understood the grace of God at work within him. If we have stopped overflowing with excess in the work of the Lord, then we have stopped appreciating the grace of God seen in the resurrection of Christ. God has given us the victory over sin and death and will raise us to life again with imperishable bodies. Therefore, We must always overflow in the work of the Lord. We will not always overflow in the work of the Lord if all we are hearing and thinking is that we need to do more work. The way we overflow always in the work of the Lord is capturing the grace of God in our hearts and keeping the hope of the resurrection in our minds. Always overflow in God's work. Our last sub-point is knowing that in the Lord, your labor is not in vain. Now, your work in the Lord is not a waste of time, mga kapatid. No? Your service is not useless. Your worship is not waste. Your giving is not empty. The Apostle Paul states this in the negative, but I would like to state it in the positive to help us feel the weight of what he is teaching. The giving of your life to the kingdom has meaning. Your work in the Lord has value. Now, this work in the Lord will be rewarded by God. What do you value in life? No? What do you think is important? The Apostle Paul says this work in the Lord has value. And this work is the Lord's. In the Lord is important. Your work in the Lord is not for nothing. Now therefore, in the hope of your resurrection from the dead, be steady and constant in life. Overflow in the work for the Lord always, knowing your work in the Lord is valuable and will be rewarded. So, thank you, brothers and sisters in Christ, for listening for this program in our lessons series in the book of 1 Corinthians chapter 15, verse 50 to 58 with each. A victory over death. Now, mayroon po tayong sub-point. Ang sub-point natin, first, change is necessary. Second is receiving the victory. And the third, the resurrection-driven life. And there's have three sub-point. Be steadfast and immovable, always abounding in the work of the Lord. And the last is knowing that in the Lord your labor is not in vain. So thank you very much, brothers and sisters in Christ, for listening for this program. We hope and pray sa mga susunod po natin na lessons, we proceed to another chapter of this book. Lapit na po matapos ang series na ito. But as of now, we stop here. We end this part. And before we end, let us pray for a closing prayer. Our most gracious and loving Father, full of grace, full of mercy, full of love, full of blessings and joy, Father. 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
1: Alright, igniters, that's our good friend, Brother Lucas Igniters, in his program, The Thirsty Soul. Yes, igniters. And very well said, igniters, that if you are labor in the Lord, no? You are labor in the Lord's work. Your labor is not in vain. Yes, igniters. Your labor is not in vain in the Lord. And you have a great reward for being faithful to Him. Remember, igniters, that this life, in this world, we are just only as strangers. This is not our home, igniters. No? This is not our main goal in this world, because our citizenship is will be in heaven. So that's why, igniters, we must set our goal on heaven. This not on this earth, no? Because this earth is all this all of this earth, igniters, that we are seeing right now is only a decoration. Decoration for a while. It vanishes away, just like the life that we have today, igniters. No, remember, igniters. It said by Brother Lucas that when time come, no, that when Jesus return, it's just like a twinkling of an eye. No, it's like that, igniters. A very short, igniters, for a while, it's a twinkling of an eye, we will be on heaven or else in the other side or here. When the judgment come, we will be face to face with what we have done in this world. And we were answered the consequence that we have doing in this world, igniters. So that's why, igniters, we must put on today on Christ. Put on Christ today, igniters. So thank you for that, Brother Lucas, for sharing that well, very well. Inspiring lessons to remind to each of one of us here listening. So don't forget, igniters, so time check is 4:07 in the afternoon. So yes, let's go on, igniters, to our coming up next with our good friend Brother Eugene, igniters, from Isabela, Philippines. So from Brother Lucas in North Cotabato, so we go ahead to the province of Luzon, igniters, in Isabela, Philippines, with the program Be Devoted with Brother Eugene. So, stand by.
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1: All right, Igniters, welcome to Be Devoted with Brother Eugene Igniters, and shout out to all of you Igniters, wherever you are right now listening here on Ignite Radio, and ikagalak po natin na muling nating mapakinggan ang isang napakagandang programa, mga kaibigan, Be Devoted. So I hope, Igniters, we are like this Brother Eugene Igniters, who being devoted with the Lord. So now, Igniters, ating bigyang muli ang ating mga puso at isipan na makikinig sa kanyang salita. Brother Eugene, magandang hapon po. Okay, still issues with his download, Igniters. So, stand by for now. Stand by. Yes, while I'm doing to download it again, Igniters. So, okay. Brother Eugene. Okay. So while waiting on that Brother Eugene's download, Igniters, uploading this one. So okay. So here is one quick first invitation from our good friend Brother Kurt.
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celebrate and share the word of God in our program. So the last time, we are able to talk about the plan of Paul, the word of Paul in the book of Ephesians chapter

0: Hai, saksi Maji Bautista sa kiyakya membro at suri Church of Christ. 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
1: Igniters, so welcome Igniters to our programming in this bottom moon hour. Igniters, we have Brother Rimhart in his slot time. Igniters, in his program The Inheritance. Yes, Igniters, The Inheritance with Brother Rimhart. So earlier we heard Be Devoted with Brother Eugene from Isabela, Philippines. Igniters, and it's really a good lesson to remind us, Igniters. So that's the important thing, Igniters, to be being connected with the Lord as always, Igniters. So thanks for that lesson, Brother Eugene. So right now, Igniters, from Brother Eugene, we go ahead back to Cebu, Igniters, where our good friend Brother Rimhart will be here, is ready to set go through his program, The Inheritance. So shout out to all of you, Igniters, wherever you are right now. And it's a blessing to have you all here with us here on Ignite Radio. So shout out to you, Brother Rimhart. Brother Rimhart, it's the mic is yours now. Go ahead, bro. Have a blessed afternoon.
2: Hello, good morning, Philippines. Good morning, Metro Cebu. And all over Philippines. Today, once again, we are going to have our sharing as we have our program for this day. We would like to extend our appreciation and being grateful to our brothers, to our partners of this ministry, Ignite Radio Philippines, and of course our partners from the other countries who's been doing sharing the Word of God through Ignite Radio. So if you are in Cebu, we are so blessed that you guys can contact us anytime, because we are in Cebu, we are in Naga City, Cebu, and we are sharing the Word of God every Tuesday, Philippine time, 5 o'clock, so hopefully you guys are able to catch up, because every Monday and Friday, we have a good teachers and speakers who preach and share the Word of God in our program. So the last time we are able to talk about the plan of Paul, the word of Paul in the book of Ephesians chapter 4. So I am inviting once again everyone who is with us this morning to please open your Bible and read with us, study with us the word in the book of Ephesians chapter 4. And hopefully we can start with verse 14 down the following verses. It's a series lessons that we are doing in the book of Ephesians. So the book of Ephesians, really a good book that talks about the unity of the church, the plan of the church, that we should be united in proclaiming the purpose, the goal, you know, that we need to be in unity, perfect unity. And we can have that unity because the book of Ephesians talks about how can be united. So if we are going to talk about the principles of unity, it's in verse 1 down the following verse, that we need to have one body. No, it's not many, but it's one body, one spirit. the spirit that works in our life, and you know, it's the spirit that makes us his children, and we are being sealed with that spirit. So we will be united, perfectly united, if we are being sealed with the Spirit of God. Okay, so again, it is the principles of the Bible that we need to be in unity. So one body, one spirit, one hope, one calling, one Lord, one faith, one baptism, and one God, the Father of all, who is over all and through in all. So that is how we should uphold unity in the church today. The word of Paul in Ephesians chapter 4. So going back the last time, we've been talking about how important that we need to proclaim the message that is found in Christ Jesus, that we need to be the one that will equip

And these are our partners. So, do we have good partners in preaching the gospel, in proclaiming the truth, in spreading the word? So, the apostles, we know that they are being called, and we are being called, chosen by God. They were being sent out, right? So, their life was unordinary but becomes extraordinary, and they are able to fulfill the purpose of their calling. And that is how they leave a mark that we need to follow, like the apostles in their time when they are given the opportunity to do the job. They are making it sure that the job was fulfilled, and in a very good job, a very nice way. So they completed, they have finished, and they have given their life. The prophets, of course, it's part of the mission. The prophets, that they are the one who send message, especially to the community, bringing message. So those are the calling of the people in the past, that when they have given the task, they have performed very well when they do the task, when they do the job. So the prophets and the evangelists. So we have discussed how the evangelists in the Bible works in their life, especially in the time of the book of Acts. We know how the evangelists works, right? They are looking for opportunity. They are looking for someone. They run, right? Like when we are going to look at in the book of Acts, we've got many typical example of evangelists, right? Who preach, and you know, when they preach the gospel, when they do preaching, they are trying to give their best. And as they did, they give their best, you know, this is the moment they preach the gospel. No, they proclaim the gospel to the people. So the evangelists, and of course the pastors. So we have discussed that who are these people, the pastors, from the word poimen, no, in the Greek sense, and that is translated in our English, which is the word serve. No, it's not a title of the position, but rather it is a office where you need to serve, you standing before the church. So that's the word poimen, elders. They are the one who serve. They are not the one who is being served. No, it's very different of the position of the pastors today, because they are being served by the people in the church. But in the Bible, especially in the sense of Paul, in his writing, it should be the one that served the church. So, the teachers. So, do we have teachers? The moment you go and share the truth to the people around you, then you are teaching them. You are teachers. You are called to be teachers. So, do we have good teachers today? So, how can we know that we have good teachers? If they are equipping the saints, if they are in unity, perfect unity, that's what Paul said here. No, we can find good teachers today that really preach the gospel, and when they preach the gospel, it's not according to their opinion, but it should be according to the gospel of God. Okay, so that's not our own opinion. If someone will come to you and preach, and the way how he preach and proclaim the gospel in a powerful way, but if he is preaching or sharing the word of God not based with the word, not based with the Bible, it's only based on his opinion, then that's not a good preacher. That's not a good teacher, because you can be only good if you are preaching the word, preaching the gospel of God. And it's not the gospel of someone. It's not the gospel or idea of the ministers or leaders, but it should be the gospel of God. So, the gospel, which is the word that we need to teach to the world today, why we need to go and teach, why we need to preach,

0: Because we need to equip the saints. So those are the purpose of God why He called the apostles. Why He called the apostles? He just didn't call the apostles, but He trained them. And when He trained them, they are in a mission. They have to do the mission because they are being trained, you know. So how long have you been in the church today? Have you been to the missions already? If you have been in the church and you are not taking part of the missions, then you are not being trained. Maybe you are just sitting down and hearing and receiving like the principles of the Didzi. You know what is the Didzi? It only receives but doesn't overflow. That doesn't give. Okay? I don't want to be the Didzi. I want to be the one that who is active on receiving but also active on giving, on preaching, on sharing the word of God. So sharing the word of God, you are called to be teachers. No, didasko, I teach the word. I teach not the opinion of someone. I teach not the doctrine of the church. I mean the doctrine of the pastor. Here in the Philippines, you know, there's a lot of denominations here. And when they teach and go out, they are teaching not the doctrine of God, not the doctrine of church, but the doctrine of their leaders. So sad, because there's a lot of that here in the Philippines today. But you can be only good teacher if you are teaching the word of God. If you are teaching His word and not your opinion, okay? So, teachers are called to what? Well, we are called to equip the saints. We are called to work. We are called to equip the saints for the work of the service. So, when someone equip the saints, no, they have to do it in a way that they are not being forced, they are not being asked, they are not being paid, but they are being what? They are being called by God. So, why we preach? Why we share? Is it because of the allowance you receive? Is it because of the money you receive? Or is it because it is your calling? So, there's a big difference on that, right? When you preach, and when you preach according to the word, there's no amount of money who can compensate on that preaching, right? When you preach, and then you preach with such what we call prosperity, like the others, what they are doing, they are only preaching what people wants to hear, no? There's a big difference on that, right? But when you preach, hopefully you preach the word, and when you preach the word, you preach the exact word of God, not just your exact interpretation or explanation or opinion. And that's why you divide the church today. Because you are not preaching the word, but you are preaching your opinion. That's what is happening right now. When somebody came, when somebody preached, they should be speaking the truth. They should be speaking the word of God rather than speaking their ideas. So, equip the saints. Let's equip the saints. So how are we equip the saints? We have Sunday worship, right? So is it enough that we are equipping the saints on Sunday? Well, that is what is happening. Philippines churches today, they are very busy from Monday to Saturday. And they just only come to church on Sunday. And when they are only come to the church on Sunday, it's not enough for what we call preaching. I mean, being called to preach. Because being a good student, you are not just a student on Sunday. You need to be a student by Monday as well, by Tuesday, right? It should be every day. It's not just on Sunday. Because it will be a problem or concern if we only study the word, being trained with His teaching on Sunday. So how about on Monday? Well, if you are not having a personal study, personal knowledge about the word, you will have a lot of challenges, because we know that in the world there's a big influence going on. Look at what happened to the schools today. No, especially here in the Philippines, it's very horrifying to think that it's not safe anymore. Why it's not safe? There's a lot of shooting incidents happen in the schools today. Just recently, last week, dead students are being found in the school, especially in area of Mindanao, you know? Because of what? Because no one is being trained. No one is training. And no one is equipping the saints. So when we are not equipping the saints, the world will equip, will introduce their ideas. If we are not doing our part as a good student of the world will do their best, you know, to introduce, to corrupt the ideas of our people, of our children, of our churchmate. So, we need to teach, we need to equip the saints. You know, it's not, today we have a big, what we call need to fill in the school. Like, how can we reach out the schools? How can we share Jesus? How can we make Jesus known in the school area? So, the schools today are open for campus outreach, campus ministry again. But hopefully it's not because of, you know, bad things happen, but hopefully people really are in need, you know, in need of the word. So, when we do things, and we do this according to the need, then no amount of money can compensate on that. Because it is the calling of God that we are, what? We are equipping the saints. So let's equip the saints. Let's equip our children. Let's equip our relatives. Let's equip, you know, the church. That the church is not just a hearing church, but they are the speaking church. What do I mean by that? Well, what I mean is you need to share. You need to speak what you have heard, what you are being trained, what you found, you know, in your Bible. We need to speak the truth, okay? We need to share. So, are we equipping the saints today? Is the next generation, are we preparing the next generation for the next generation as well? No, how do we prepare? So, how are we going to train the saints? Just like what happened to the plan of God, to the design of God. He called the prophets to continue the work, to pass on the work, to proclaim the message. He called the apostles, and when he called the apostles, he trained the apostles, and when he trained the apostles, he sent the apostles, right? So, why? Because that's the design of God, that we are being equipped. So, if we are being equipped, then we have to do the work of the service. When we are equipped, then you know how to building up the body of Christ. If you are being trained, you know, then you know what to say. If you are being trained, your knowledge is developed in the church with the word of God, then you can go, and then when you go, you are building up the body. Because the danger is when you have the knowledge and then you have a little knowledge about the word, you go out and preach that knowledge. And sometimes little knowledge is very dangerous. Why? That's the cause of what we call apostasy. That's what we call erring teaching, right? Because of the little knowledge. So, do not stop when you have that learning, okay? Learn every day from the word of God. No, as our food of the soul. Like, you know, we have to meditate on the word day and night. That's the idea, even in the Old Testament. How they are being trained, you know? the community of Jews, they are being trained with the word, with the teaching in the temple day and night. Look at how they raise their children, right? At the age of 7 years old, they have to be informed with the Torah, right? They are being well-versed. And then at the age of 12, they should memorize the Tobit, the Bereth, the covenants, you know, the teaching, no, they have memorized that already. That is how they are being trained, you know. But today, what's happening on our children? You know, there's a case study when I read a book about teachings for results. It's coming from a good brother, Brother Elford, you know. There's a study, they go to the schools and then they have given some questions. And the questions, they have 18,000 students to that school. And then they have these questions to answer. And one of the question is, can you name the name of the apostles? So, it's a test or it's a study, you know, to know if the students really have given the privilege to know the Bible, to know the Word of God. And it's so shocking because out of 18,000, 16,000 didn't know and didn't, you know, was not able to name names of the apostles. So you see how worse, how do we teach today the next generation? So out of 18,000, only 2,000 who can say the names of those apostles. Not every name of the apostles, but maybe only 2 or 3. At least we have 2,000. And the next question is, do you know Jesus Christ? And you know, the shocking is what? Only 12,000. 12,000 that doesn't know who is Jesus. So, it's a worse result, right? Out of 18,000, 12,000 who didn't know who is Jesus. So it's a proof and it's a evidence that we are not reaching the next generation. That's the worst situation of the church today. If we are not reaching the next generation, then how are we going to continue edifying and how are we going to continue the ministry of teaching, the ministry of Jesus Christ, if no one is being reached out and no one is being trained? That's why it's a call for today, especially in the church. Are we training the next generation? Are we training the saints? Are we training our people? Are we training our children? Are we training ourselves? Because Jesus, the design, when God called these people, He called the people for the specific, which is to equip and building up the body of Christ. So when we are building up the body of Christ, meaning to say, we are in a healthy church because we are building together. The church of God, the church of Christ is a healthy church because we are building one another. We are not destroying one another, but we are building one another. Okay? And we are building the body of Christ. So how are we going to build the body of Christ in Cebu? So I know that we have a lot of activity. No, we have this church activities. We have ladies fellowship, we have men's fellowship, we have youth fellowship. So hopefully we are preparing, you know, ourselves to equip the saints and to continue the work that God have started, that God have designed, that God have called, because He need workers, He need partners. We need partnership of the ministry. That's the idea. The word partnership or the word companionship, it's a word from the Greek which is koinonia. What do you mean by koinonia? Doing things in common. Common, which is one purpose, one goal. We are in fellowship, no? on Sunday and we are doing things together. We are doing common things together to worship God, to honor God, to study His Word, and that's how we build together the church. That's how we build the body of Christ. And verse 13, until we attain the unity of faith and of the knowledge of the Son of God. So, are we attaining the knowledge of God? Because it says here, we need to attain that unity of faith. How are we going to attain that unity of faith? Well, I already given you my explanation. According to Apostle Paul, we can only have that unity of faith. We can only attain that unity of faith if we are not preaching our opinions, if we are not preaching our ideas, but we are preaching the Word of God, the doctrine of God, the doctrine of the church. So we are attaining the perfect unity. Because the problem today, we are not in unity because you are forcing your opinion, right? You are injecting your ideas, no? Like, we are this what we call deductive and inductive study of the Bible, right? So, sometimes we have our ideas and we want the Word of God to fit in on our ideas. That's a very dangerous studying of your Bible. When you want the Word of God to fit your ideas, that's very dangerous. No, it should be in the other way. What? The idea of God, and the idea of God should be my idea. Okay? So that's how we approach the Bible. That is how we learn the Bible. Okay? Not my idea, and I want the idea of God or the Word of God to fit my own ideas. Sometimes we are like that. This is my idea and I want to find verses that support my ideas. That's very dangerous, my friend, my brothers, okay? Rather than on, this is the idea of God and this is what I'm going to uphold, I'm going to teach, I'm going to share the doctrine of God, the idea of God. So it's very clear, right? That we have to attain that faith, attain the perfect unity of faith. So is it possible? Yes, it is possible. Because that's the prayer of Jesus. I pray that just like you and I are one, and I pray that all the believers may be one. That's the prayer of Jesus in John chapter 17, right? So, how can we be united if we are not upholding the doctrine of God? If we are not abiding in the teaching of our Lord Jesus Christ. So you go back, you study again your Bible, you sit down with your people, with your church family, church friends, and then equip that people with the Word of God. Equip the saints with the Word of God, with the knowledge of our God. Because we are not just to equip and to attain that unity of faith, but verse 13, the very important work that we need to do is to have the knowledge of the Son of God. So do we have the knowledge of the Son of God today? As what I told you, they went to the school and then they asked the students, out of 18,000 students, you know, only, 12,000 who didn't know who is Jesus Christ is. You see how the world operates today? You know, they are very religious in a sense that, you know, they have a lot of religious things going on. No, especially in the province of Cebu, there's a lot what we call, you know, activity, religious activity. But when you ask people on that activity, they don't know what they are doing. And the worst is, you know, they are just going with the flow. So, they are not having the knowledge of the Son of God. The people will say about the Son of God, if you don't have the knowledge, just like what Jesus Christ said in Matthew chapter 16, right? He is asking the disciples, who do you say who I am? Right? That's what Jesus Christ asked. What the people say of who I am? and what the people said about Jesus. Well, according to the disciples, some say, you are the prophet. You are just one of the prophet. You are Elijah, right? So that's what the people say. If you don't have the knowledge of God, then the world will show and the world will share know what they know. And the danger is what they know. It's not the Jesus that is being introduced by Paul. It's not the Jesus that is the one Lord of Paul in the book of Ephesians chapter 4. You know? So that's very dangerous, right? So that's why we need to go to the right people who have the knowledge of God. And who are those right people who have the knowledge of God? It's not 100% that they are in a Bible school, they are in, you know, they have graduated some, you know, courses. They have now the knowledge of God, you know, because the word that I'm looking for, according to Paul, teacher, I teach. But he is referring to the one, I teach the right word, right? You go to the person that teach the right word. Do not just go to the minister, to the preacher who graduated from someone, I mean, from the different courses or having a different, you know, before their names, they have this what we call positions, no? But go to the person who teach the right word. Teachers, I teach the right word. Didasco, again. Who are those? Hopefully, those are the people in the church. You know, that the one who have the word, the one that teach the word of God. So, the knowledge of the Son of God, that's the very important. When Paul said, I considered everything as loss, what do you mean by that? Well, Paul is the outstanding student of Gamaliel, right? He is studying the law under the feet of Gamaliel, the expert of the law teacher, right? The expert of the law, that's Gamaliel. But you know what? When Paul wrote the book of Philippians, everything was rubbish, everything was garbage, right? If you are having a positions in this world, and that positions is not in God, that position is not used for the glory of God, then you have garbage. Your life is up full of garbage. That's what Paul said. And if your life, you know, you are using it to study His Word, you are sharing His Word, then your life has something or has meaning as well. Because that is the most important knowledge, the knowledge of the Son of God. It's good that you are known to be a engineer, to be a, you know, bank manager maybe. It's good to know that we have people who have a high position. But you know what? What is the very good and fulfilling thing to know? If we have the knowledge of God. So if you have the knowledge of God, then your life has a meaning. Your life has a mission. You know, these disciples, these apostles, they are just ordinary, right? They are just fishermen. But look at what happened to their life when they have the right word, when they have the right teaching. So the right teaching produces right word, right teaching produces right principles, right word, right teaching, right belief, right transformation. You know, they were being transformed. Their life is being changed, right? Those are the disciples. And when they are changed, what happened to them? They do the missions. They go. And how they are being changed? Actually, in the Bible, if you are going to look at Matthew chapter 4, they left right there, and then immediately they left their job, they left their positions, they even left their family, and then they start to follow Christ. Why? Why they start to follow Christ? Because the knowledge about the Son of God is more important than the knowledge of catching fishes and making money out of this position, out of this job, okay? Because knowing Jesus, na having the knowledge of the Son of God, is more important than being in a high position in this world. Because the knowledge of God is the most important. It's the thing that you need. And so, you can have the spiritual blessings. No, it's very important that we have acquired the knowledge of God. It's very dangerous when you have knowledge and then you only have the knowledge of this world. You only have the knowledge of, you know, having business or expanding business. And hopefully, as what I told, you know, and I shared, there are only two things that I want to happen in my life. I want to finish my life preaching in the church with my family. You know, that's what I really desire, you know, that if I'm gonna end my life in this world, hopefully I am a preacher. I am a follower of Christ. If I will end my life, hopefully I am a Christian, a faithful Christian. I don't want to end my life that I am a businessman and that's it. It's the end. I don't want to end my life as a bank manager and that's it. There's nothing more. I want to have a story like the way how Paul left the mark, you know? That Paul, there's a change of direction. There is what we call transformation. He has the right information, you know, the word of God, the knowledge about God. And when he has that right information, produces right transformation. There's a big change on the direction. Before, he wanted to serve the world. He wanted to serve the Roman government because he is one of the ranking officials. And now what he said, I want only to serve the only Jesus that I know. I want to have him and to receive the prize which is heavenward bound, the heavenly prize. So the change of life, the change of his direction, because he has the right information. So when you have a wrong information, you might be in a wrong transformation of everything. You might be ending up in a wrong place because you have a wrong information. So that is given. Wrong information, wrong application. Right information, right transformation. That is what in the Bible, okay? That we need to be having the knowledge of God. And the knowledge of God, it's very important. Important, why? Because it's way how we need to be founded. If you have the knowledge of God, there's another warning of Paul that he wants for us to understand. The knowledge about the Son of God, and so we will be mature man. Maturity of our being Christians. Are we attaining maturity? We have been in the church for 20 years and yet we are not mature. Why we are not mature? When we heard teaching that sometimes hit our ego, we turn our back from the church. We are not attending the church. If we hear the message from the preacher and that message will break our heart, sometimes we have ego and we do not want to go back on our church anymore because we are being hurt. We will say that, our preacher is judgmental. You know, it's not. Actually, you should be thankful because you have the right prescription. When you have that, you know, the principles, if you are in a right place, the right place will always give you the right ideas. If you have a problem with your heart, you go to the doctor, cardiologist, right? You don't go to the carpenter in the streets because he might have a wrong prescription and a wrong diagnosis of your heart, right? Because he's a carpenter. So, But when you go to the preacher and then the preacher have read the message on that Sunday and you are hurt, meaning to say, you have the right prescriptions of your soul. That is that what you need. You need to be disciplined, you need to be reminded, you need to be changing and transforming. That's why you heard those messages. So do not hate your preacher. Please be thankful to them. You know, be happy that you have a preacher, you know, who is doing their best preaching, because they are preaching not because they are being paid, but because they have understood the calling, right? And that's why you are having that preacher in your congregation. So hopefully you are thankful, hopefully you appreciate them, because they are trying to equip the saints, and these saints, they will have the knowledge about the Son of God. That is the most important, okay? Is your preacher making the saints, equip the saints, and the saints having the knowledge of God? Then you have a good preacher. That's my ideas, okay? That's coming from my ideas. When you have that preacher that speak about the knowledge about the Son of God, about the life who is being changed, about the life that we need to be like Jesus, then you have the right preacher. And you should be thankful to your preacher. You should be thankful to those ministers who really serve. Not because they are in a position, because they have understood their calling. So, verse 14, it says here, verse 13, that we need to have the knowledge of God and we need to be mature and we need to be in a measure of fully developed completely to the fullness of Christ. So you see how Paul said here in verse 13, we are to develop our knowledge and our knowledge should be completely like Jesus Christ. So, the DNA that flows in our blood, it should be the DNA of Christ Jesus. Right? Those are what I called the chain of purpose, the chain of ministry. We have the apostles, and the apostles uphold to the teaching of Jesus, and the apostles have transformation going on. They were receiving a right information. That's why they have a right transformation in their life, and they are becoming like the master. See? That's the idea in verse 13, that we need to be like Jesus completely. What do I mean on that? We need to be Jesus to our family. We need to be the Jesus to the community. You need to be the Jesus to your friends. You need to be the Jesus to the strangers. How are we going to do that? Well, the verse says here that we need to fully develop, that we need to be completely like Jesus. Like Jesus, really, in our mindset, it's not the world anymore, but it's like Jesus, okay? It's like the apostles. Our lifestyle, it's not for the world, it's not for the boss, it's not for the specific people only in this world, but it's for the body of Christ. It's for God, it's for Jesus, okay? So that's what he said in verse 13, the fullness of Christ. So, are we attaining the fullness of Christ? So, what I mean is, we need to be the Christ in this world today. The saints in the church should be the Christ to the community. We need to uphold the mindset of Christianity, not just the belief and the teaching. Because sometimes we are only upholding the teaching and the belief, and we are not upholding the mindset. That's why Jesus Christ said, Paul said, set your mind on the things above. That is how we should live our life to this world. setting our mind to the things above, not on the things in this world anymore. We are becoming Jesus. Okay? To the people around us. We are becoming Jesus to the strangers. Right? When we are going out and people will see Jesus in our life, then it will produce less crime, less problem, maybe. If all of the people will reach out the next generation, all the church members of the church will go out and reach out the community, the young people, then there will be no murderous students in the school. There will be no problem of bringing violence in the school because we are spreading the message about God, about Jesus, that we are bringing Jesus to their life. Okay? So, let's make that goal this year that I should live a life, that this life should be the reflection of the knowledge about Jesus. That my life should be the reflection of Jesus. And when people will see the fullness of Christ in us, they will be what? Building up. When people see that there is Jesus in your life, then what the people will say? They will be praising God. They will say, oh, I really praise God because I have seen that your life is the reflection of Jesus Christ. Because we are His children, right? He is our Father and we are His children. Like Father, like Son, right? If we are His Son, so are we going out and doing the things about the Father? Are we following what is the command of the Father? So it's a very strong standpoint of Christianity, like in verse 13, fullness of Christ. That's the goal. That's my goal. I am also struggling. I am also trying to do my best, my friends and my families, to follow the blueprint that Paul have left for me today. That is in the book. Many books in the Bible, actually, that we need to be following Christ Jesus. We need to be like Jesus in our life. In our words, in our actions, we need to be fully developed. Fullness of Christ. I guess I don't have much time anymore. I only intend only to share for 45 minutes. And I'm so happy and so glad that everybody came along with me today. Thank you so much for everything. And may you continue to join and study the Word of God with me every Tuesday. Not just every Tuesday, but go to your church, go to your congregation, find good preacher who teach not their opinion, but they teach the Word of God. They teach the doctrine of the church. They teach the doctrine of our Lord Jesus Christ. God bless everybody and may God continue to use us mightily that people...
1: Alright, Igniters, that's our good friend, Brother Rimhart Igniters, in his through his program, The Inheritance. Well, thank you for that, Brother Rimhart, for that very strong message for this day. This reminds us, Igniters, that we need to maintain our calling, Igniters. Need to be united in the body of Christ. So if we are not being united in the body, in one body in Christ, Igniters, meaning to say we are outside on that body. Huh? So that's why Apostle Paul say that maintain your Christian unity. So thank you for that, Brother Rimhart, for that wonderful lesson. So Pretty Jane is sending with hearts, and she said here, good afternoon, Ignite Philippines. May God bless you all, preachers, in his very words. And amen to that. Very well. for that very well encouraging words. So amen to that. And I put that also, amen. That's the perfect unity in one body. So salamat po. Salamat Brother Rimhart for that well wonderful lessons that you have delivered today. So don't forget, Igniters, in about 6 minutes, we have the Bread of Life with our good friend, Brother Edgar Igniters from Ilagan, Isabela, Philippines. So stay tuned. Coming next, Igniters, our good friend, Brother Edgar. So this is the song, Igniters, Create in Me. It is your brother Lazar is reporting live here from our Ignite Philippines studio. I'll be right back right after two songs, Igniters.

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1: 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Yes, Igniters from City Central Church of Christ. So it's so good, Igniters, that we have a Leaders class here on Ignite Radio. Oh, especially to those ladies here listening here on Ignite Radio. 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Yes, Igniters, so now with you, Igniters, our good friend, Sister Norma. 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
2: 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We are here, Igniters. Welcome once again to our Ladies Bible Class on air via Ignite Philippines, a radio broadcast. I am Norma Jean Palicanta Bautista, member of the Central City Church of Christ in Quezon City, Philippines. Our lesson this afternoon is entitled, Young Christian Women, You Can Win Souls. Evangelism is the work of the Church of Christ, wherein the gospel of Christ is preached and taught to the lost souls for their salvation. Our lesson this afternoon will deal with a Christian's work of winning souls for Christ. It is entitled, Young Christian Women, You Can Win Souls. If we read the title and listen to it very well, it seems to be telling us more than what we read, as though there is an ellipse in the statement, Young Christian Women, there is an ellipse. You can win souls. What can we read in this ellipsis? It sounds like a command. Let us listen. Young Christian women, you have to do it. You can win souls. There's the ellipse. Young Christian women, you can win souls. But the ellipse is there. You have to do it. You can win souls. So it's a command. Also, young Christian women, why are you doing nothing to win souls? You have no excuse because you can win souls. So, in our title, Young Christian Women, You Can Win Souls, you can hear the ellipse. Why are you not doing anything? To win souls. You have no excuse because you can win souls. So, we have the command, also the reproof. What else? If we listen further, young Christian women, come on, let nothing stop you. You can win souls. Oh, this is much better. This is an encouragement. So this is what our lesson is all about. The command, the reproof, and the encouragement to young Christian women for them to be soul winners.

command of our Lord Jesus Christ. So therefore, if they were just baptized, we can say that they were just born again, so they are still babes in quotation mark, babes in Christ. 1 Peter 2:2, they were just baptized, they were just born again in water and spirit. This also include the Christian women who are young in age. So they're already Christians, so they were baptized before. So, but they, because of their age, they are still young Christian women. Now, these are those who are from age 12 years and also age 40, because those who are 40 years old are considered young adults. The older and elderly, let us say 50, 70, I am already of the old age, I am 87 years old, so I am no longer young in age, but still young at heart. Certainly, this lesson is for all of us, because all Christians must be soul winners. However, we will give more attention to our youngest sisters in God's family. Number one, why must you, young Christian women, be soul winners? Now listen, you young Christian women, ages 12, at least to 40 years of age, because they are young adults. A. Why do we have to be soul winners? It is needed by the lost souls. There are many lost souls, so there must be soul winners. We have really bad news. Many souls are dying because of their sins. Because all have sinned and fall short of the glory of God. All have sinned. Everybody has sinned after they have reached their age of accountability, more or less 10 years of age. No one is exempted. Only one did not commit sin. And Jesus was tempted 3 times, but he did not succumb to the temptation, so he did not sin. He's the only one who has no sin. But all have sinned and fall short of the glory of God. Many will surely die because of their sins. Because the wage of sin is death. Romans 6:23. Spiritual death. This is the spiritual death where man is separated from God because of his sin. Isaiah 59:2. A man who is separated from God has no hope and is without God in this world. Ephesians 2:12. If a man continues in this hopeless, helpless, and helpless sinful state, he will end up having his part in the lake that burns with fire and brimstone, which is second death. We read this in Revelation 21, verse 8. So he will go to hell, where the worm does not die and the fire is not quenched. It will burn eternally. So they will be there eternally in the fires of hell. Mark 9, verses 43 to 44. So, shall we sit idly as they rush onward? So goes one of our church songs. Shall we just watch as they perish and shrug their shoulders and close their eyes when we see them slowly drifting into the sea of sins and be lost forever?
Now, if there is the bad news, we also have the good news. We have the gospel of Christ. This is the good news, because gospel means the good news. The gospel of Christ is what is needed by the lost souls. It is the power of God unto salvation for everyone who believes. Romans 1:16. I am not ashamed of the gospel of Christ, for it's the power of God unto salvation for the Jews first and also for the Greeks. So for the Greeks, this includes everyone aside from the Jews. So for the Jews first and then for everyone now, for the Greeks also. All who obey Jesus Christ and His gospel will be saved. John 3:16, Mark 16:15-16. Mark 16, Jesus commanded His disciples to go into all the world and preach the gospel to every creature. He who believes and is baptized shall be saved. He who does not believe shall be condemned. So that is the cure. The gospel of Christ for these lost souls. If they believe and they are baptized, then they are saved. But how can the lost believe and obey Christ whom they do not know? How can they believe and obey the gospel which they have not heard? So how can they understand it if no one teaches it to them? Romans 10:13-15. Unless they hear, they cannot live. Therefore, young Christian women, it is your duty to teach them the gospel and win souls for Christ. That's why you, all of us, should be all Christians, especially starting from the young ones. You must be soul winners to win souls for Christ. And letter B, why should we Christians be soul winners? Because it's commanded by Jesus. I just said it, Mark 16:15-16. Preach the gospel to every creature. He who believes and is baptized will be saved. But he who does not believe will be condemned. This is the command of Jesus Christ, our great commander. We Christians are soldiers of Christ. 2 Timothy 2:3. Therefore, we must obey His every command, and this includes His command for us to be soul winners. If we do not obey His command or His word, then we sin against Him, because he who knows to do good and does not do it, to him it is sin, the sin of omission. James 4:17. Because we have the sin of commission. And this, if you do not do your duty, then that is a sin of omission. If you young Christian women are remiss and negligent in your duties as soul winners, you sin, the sin of omission. And if you does sin, you will be just as lost as those who are still outside Christ. For your own sake, obey Christ. You have to be soul winners. Let us see another reason why we must be, you young Christian women, should be soul winners. This is the work of the Church of Christ. The Church of Christ is concerned with the worship of God, evangelism, edification, and benevolence, all for the salvation of souls. As the body of Christ, Ephesians 1:22-23, Colossians 1:18, the Church is expected to do what her head, Jesus the Son of God, did when He came to earth. Why did Jesus come to earth? To seek and to save that which was lost, salvation
of lost souls. So, Luke 19:10. You young Christian women are members of the Church of Christ, because Jesus himself added you to his church after you were baptized. Acts 2:47. So as members of the church, each one has a part in the work of the church. And everyone is expected to do her part of the work, so that the church will grow in number. Because when they believe, they are added to the church. So the church adds, grows in number and also grow in faith. Because after they believe, they know the word of God. So they grow in faith. And the church is edified and strengthened. They become pleasing and acceptable to Jesus Christ, the head of the church. Now what do you think will happen if everyone is busy doing a share of work while you do nothing but sit with folded hands expecting to be served instead of serving? Indeed, you are still babes in Christ. But even the physically young children also are expected to do certain work. At home and in school, aren't they? They are trained in school, they are trained. They are expected to work early in life. So also, you young Christian women are also expected to grow and be able to work and do your part of salvation of souls to men. Souls who are lost from God. Okay. Jesus said, I am the vine, you are the branches. John 15:5. Now, what did he say about the branches? Verses 2 and 6. He said, every branch in me that does not bear fruit, he takes away. If anyone does not abide in me, he is cast out as a branch and is withered, and they gather them and throw them into the fire. They are burned. So we must all work. If the branch does not bear fruit anymore, so it has to be gathered and thrown into the fire, they are burned. Young Christian women, you must work. Be soul winners. Salvation is at stake here. The salvation of the lost souls, as well as the salvation of your one and only soul, if you do not work. Now we go to the next part of our lesson. What hinders you from being soul winners? What's stopping you? Why don't you do your work as soul winners? Because you still do not know it's your part, okay? So now you know it's your work. Letter one, you say, I am not prepared for the work. That's why you are not working. You are not prepared. Sisters, God himself prepared you for good work, including being soul winners. In 2 Timothy 2:20, tells us that in a big house, there are many vessels. Some vessels of honor and others of dishonor. Before you, young Christian women, were baptized into Christ, you were vessels of dishonor, dirty and broken because of your sins. However, after being baptized for the remission of sins, Acts 2:38, you were cleansed and made whole by our Lord Jesus Christ. Now we read in 2 Timothy 2:21, therefore,
If anyone cleanses himself for the latter, he will be a vessel for honor, sanctified and useful for the master, prepared for every good work. So that means, after you were baptized, you were already cleansed, and you became a vessel for honor, sanctified, useful, prepared for every good. You have been prepared for every good work. Not only did God prepare you for good work, He has equipped you with all that you need for your work. 2 Peter 1:3. His divine power has given to us all things that pertain to life and godliness. 2 Timothy 3:16-17. All scripture is given by inspiration of God. And listen, and is profitable for doctrine, for reproof, for correction, and for instruction unto righteousness. And then listen to this, that the man of God may be complete, thoroughly equipped for every good work. So the scriptures are profitable for everything and makes one complete, thoroughly equipped for every good work. So God gave us the Bible, the all-sufficient Word of God. You have nothing more to ask in order to be prepared to work for God. Letter B. Now, another reason. I don't know what to say. Okay, so just not that you said, I'm not prepared for the work, but you can see that you, God has prepared you for this, okay, through His Word. You can become thoroughly equipped for every good work through the knowledge of His Word. So, through the Bible, you have nothing more to ask in order to be prepared to work for God. So, I don't know what to say. You have all that you have to know in order to win souls. They are written in the Bible, the Gospel of Christ. To know what to say in soul winning, all you have to do is to study God's Word. So, you have to work. You have to do something. Okay. Now, so, one, you must have a daily Bible reading schedule. Be like the Bereans who received the Word with all readiness and search the Scriptures daily. Acts 17:11. So, if you have not yet formed this habit of reading your Bible daily, start this new year, or you can start now. But just for example, if you start it this new year on January 1st, read Genesis 1 and Matthew 1 and so on, so that by December 31, you would have read Malachi 4 and Revelation 22. Thus, you would have read the entire Bible in 1 year. So do not just read it after you have read it for 1 year. No, continue to read it again, all over again. You will find out that you will still find many new things and so forth. So continue as long as you live. Read the Bible. That is your food. The Word of God is your food. And so you will live by it. This is very important. If you see to it that you feed your bodies at least 3 times a day, shouldn't you care for your soul more by daily feeding on spiritual food? God's Word, Matthew 4:4. So you do not cease to study the Bible, but start now. And have daily, therefore, have a Bible reading schedule until you have finished the whole Bible in a year. And so forth, every year from then on. Study God's Word with the brethren. So, you don't have to study it alone. You study with the brethren in the assembly of the church. So, 2 Timothy 2:15, study to present yourself approved to God, a worker that does not need to be ashamed, rightly dividing the Word of God. So, study the Word of God, rightly dividing. To do this, you should not forsake the assembling of yourselves together.
Hebrews 10:25, not forsaking the assembling of ourselves together, as is the manner of some. Because it is in the assembly of the church that God's word is preached and taught. Sunday Bible study, Sunday worship service, midweek service, gospel meetings, lectureship, activities like book club awit, year-end Christian fellowship. These are all scheduled. Now, when you say, not forsaking the assembling of ourselves together, this does not only mean assembling for Sunday worship service, but it also means whenever the church is called to assemble, whenever there is an activity, they must assemble with them. Because that's the only way, therefore, that we can preach and be taught and work together and show and encourage one another. Those who are often late or absent from these assemblies miss a lot as far as the knowledge of God's word is concerned. No wonder they lack knowledge. You will not want to be lacking in knowledge because God, through Hosea, said, "My people will be destroyed for lack of knowledge." Hosea 4:6. So if you can have perfect attendance in school or in the office, then even more, you can and should be faithful in your attendance in every church activity, barring unforeseen circumstances, force majeure, like your physical disability, your illness, or typhoons, or whatever. Whatever you say or teach in soul winning, remember, speak and teach only the truth, the word of God, John 17:17. Do not add nor subtract from it, Revelation 21:18-19. Do not change nor pervert it, Galatians 1:7-8. Be honest and truthful in your words. If in doubt, never guess and pretend to know. And most of all, do not lie. In case you do not know the right answer when you are asked a question, admit you do know the answer, but assure the person of your correct answer on your next meeting. In case of mistakes, humbly acknowledge your error. It takes a man of character to accept and sincerely make amends for his errors. Practice what you teach. This way, you maintain your sincerity and credibility. Without this, you can never hope to win souls to Christ. Instead, you would be driving them away from Him. Okay, so what else? Let us see. What other reasons do you have for not being soul winners? I do not know what to do. What work should you do? It would be a grave mistake to do what you want to do of your own will and desires, your own imagination, your own thinking. Therefore, it's very important to consult the Bible, your manual, your spiritual workbook, because it tells you what work God has ordained and wants you to do. Ephesians 2:10. For we are God's workmanship, created in Christ Jesus, unto good works, which God hath before ordained that we should walk in them. So God has prepared the plan already
read the Bible? Why and how should you work for God? Your objective, goal, or end in whatever you do should be to give honor and glory to God. 1 Corinthians 10:31. Whether therefore you eat or drink, and whatever you do, do all to the glory of God. How should you know that you are glorifying God by your work? You glorify God in all that you do if you, number one, use your God-given talents wisely and properly. In the parable of the talents, Matthew 25:14-13, a man was given 5 talents, another was given 2 talents, another was given 1. The lesson of the parable is that you must use God-given talents because God expects you to use them wisely and properly. For if you don't, then this will be taken away from you. These talents may be time. You have time, you have the opportunity, and treasures, money, and your skills and abilities. These are the talents that God has given, God-given talents. So time and opportunity. See that you walk circumspectly, not as fools, but as wise, redeeming the time because the days are evil. Opportunity knocks but once. So they say, in soul winning, you must be quick to recognize the opportunities that you have and make every opportunity an opportunity for teaching God's word. For example, you have plenty of opportunities while in a taxi, on the bus, in school, at the office, or in the market. Pass on some tracts and other reading materials about God's word. You can also take the opportunity to invite your prospects to church activities, such as what we have been doing in the past days. If your prospects come, sit next to them and help them find the verses cited during the preaching of God's word. You may not have done the teaching, but assisting already constitutes teaching God's word to the lost souls. Treasures. As you have opportunity, do good to all, especially to those in the household of faith. Galatians 6:10. Use your treasures to support the work of the church by giving as God wants you to do. 1 Corinthians 16:2, 2 Corinthians 9:6, 9 verse 6. And the central city Church of Christ, we have projects like support a preacher, support a student. Before we had this school of preaching. Now, through your monthly support, voluntary, with commitment, in cash or in kind, you will be sharing in their evangelistic work. Also, you have been given skills and abilities. Whatever your hand finds to do, do it with all your might. Ecclesiastes 9:10. This means you have to always do your best in whatever you do. For example, many of you have been blessed with 5 talents for singing. Use this wisely and properly, doing your best when you sing during worship services. Sing with the Spirit, sing with understanding. Sing in such a way that those sitting next to you, in front and behind, will hear you because when you sing,
you are already teaching your prospects seated next to you. Because our church songs are spiritual, based on or lifted from the Bible. Therefore, it's also your duty to reject songs that are unscriptural against God's word. Most of you are experts in social networking, like the use of Facebooks. This is good because you can easily send your prospects Bible lessons, Bible verses, send them invitation to our church activities and services, or give them an idea of how Christians live. But you should also be careful of the messages and pictures you send through this medium. Before you send them, ask yourselves, will I be glorifying God through this message, this picture? Will those who read and see this be edified? Is my message clear enough to be understood by my prospects, or will they be just confused? Therefore, think before you say it. What else? Remember, whatever you do, do all in Jesus' name. What do you mean? I'm doing it, doing all things in Jesus' name. Colossians 3:7. Whatever you do in word and in deed, do all in the name of our Lord Jesus Christ, God the Father, to Him. To do all in Jesus' name is to do all things according to His authority, His permission, His command, His teachings, word, and His will, according to His will. In short, obey Jesus. Therefore, if you do what is not authorized by Jesus through His word, not according to His commands, teaching or His will, then all that you do is in vain, unacceptable to God, and can never glorify Him. And you sin against God because you would be disobeying Him. But there was a sister who was absent in Sunday worship service. When asked the next day, Sunday, she said she had to conduct a Bible study with her friend in her house because this was the only time available for her friend. What? She did this all in Jesus' name? First, she forsook. She missed. She did not attend the Sunday worship that Sunday. So, she violated Hebrews 10:25. Not forsaking the assembling of herself. She forsake all because she had to conduct a Bible study with her. Bible study the whole day? Besides this, she gave her priority for her attention and putting Jesus Christ in second place. That's violating Matthew 6:33. The end was good to win a soul, but the means was wrong. Forsaking the assembling and giving more priority to men instead of Jesus. The end does not justify the means. Can she save a soul this way? Can she save a soul for Christ this way? Wasn't her own soul in danger? Did she glorify God? So always make God's word your guide in planning and carrying out any work, thus glorifying God. Also, what else? Maintain your influence by your good example. Let your light so shine before men that they may see your good works and glorify your Father, which is in heaven. Matthew 5:16. By your example, in word, in conduct, in love, in spirit, and in purity. 1 Timothy 4:12. You shine and stand out among men. You shine because you reflect the light that comes from the true light, our Lord Jesus Christ. You must continue to shine brightly so that those who see you will glorify God. However, by bad example, your light will flicker, or worse, be snuffed off, and you lose your influence on people who will no longer follow you because you yourself would be in danger.
So in order to maintain your influence on men, show them by your good example that your priorities are set on the spiritual, not on the physical or material. Matthew 6:33. For doctrine, morality, and religious practices, you keep the standard of God, His word, and not the standard of men. 2 Timothy 3:16, 17. You show that you have a different walk, walking in the light as He is in the light. Walk not by sight, but by faith. You walk against the crowd. Matthew 7:13-14. Against the ways of the world. Romans 12:2. Blameless and heartless children of God. Philippians 2:4. And heavenward. Heaven bound. John 14:1-3. We'll go to the third part of our lesson. What attitude should you have as soul winners? Number one, be thankful for everything. 1 Thessalonians 5:18.

0: Thank God for the countless blessings He has showered upon you, especially the spiritual blessings that are all in Jesus Christ. You must also show your gratitude to those whom God has used to lead you to Jesus Christ. By your gratitude, you must therefore also do as they have done to you. Lead others to Christ, win souls for Christ. Also, be prayerful at all times. How often should we pray? Pray in the morning, pray in the evening, pray all the time. Ask for wisdom that comes only from the knowledge of the Word of God. Ask for spiritual strength that comes only from Jesus Christ. Philippians 4:13. Pray for guidance. In all your ways, acknowledge Him and He will direct your paths. Proverbs 3:6. Pray for all men. Be loving to your neighbors. Matthew 22:39. The best way to show that you love your neighbor as yourself is to win his soul for Christ. As you want to be saved, you should also want to be saved. As you want to be saved, you should also want them to be saved. If anyone among you wanders from the truth and someone turns him back, let him know that he who turns a sinner from the errors of his way is able to save a soul from death. James 5:19. Be patient, enduring, and faithful. Many of those among you young sisters get discouraged because they say people do not listen to them, or that they have lost their close friends because these friends did not like it when they were taught the truth and corrected in their errors. They did not like being corrected. When people seem not to listen to you, do not worry. Just be patient. What is important is that you are doing your duty. You have done your part, that of sowing the seed of the kingdom. Luke 8:11. Just keep on sowing. You never can tell. The seeds might fall on good and honest hearts. Luke 8:15. And leave the rest to God. Trust Him. The Apostle Paul wrote, I have planted, Apollos watered, but God gave the increase. 1 Corinthians 3:6. If people get angry with you, remember Jesus Christ, the great counselor, Isaiah 9:6, the great teacher, Matthew 7:28-29. While here on earth, he went about teaching the truth, God's word, John 17:17. Did all men believe him? Many did not listen. Many got angry, and they even crucified him. Now, remember also what Jesus said through Paul. Do not grow weary while doing good, for in due season you will reap if you do not lose heart. Galatians 6:9. If you do not grow weary, but continue to be patient and enduring to the end, you will reap the crown of life. Be faithful unto the end, I'll give you the crown of life, Revelation 2:10, and eternal life in heaven. Jesus promised, He's gone up, gone to heaven, to prepare mansion for all the faithful. And he is coming back to take all these faithful ones with him in heaven. On judgment day, when Jesus will come again, then you will hear him say, "Well done, good and faithful servant. Enter into the joy of your Lord." Matthew 25:21. Praise the Lord. So Jesus is coming. He's coming again on judgment day. So be ready and be prepared for his coming, so that when he comes again, you'll be one of those who will go to heaven with him. So in conclusion, may this lesson serve as a reminder to all of us Christians, young and old, that soul winning is a duty of all Christians. So look around you. Have you started doing your job? Start. Go into the world and preach the gospel. But if you cannot go into all the world right away, where do you start? Start at home. Who among your brothers and sisters are still in the world, living in the world, not in Christ? What about your helpers? You have workers at home. Start with them. Your relatives. You go to other people, but you forget your relatives, your loved ones, your classmates, your teachers, your neighbors. Start with them. May this lesson serve as a warning to each one who have been remiss and amiss of her duties as a Christian. Now is the time for you to arise and go to sow the seed of the kingdom. For the day of harvest is coming, lest you be caught unprepared for it. May this also be an encouragement for those who have been faithfully obeying and serving our Lord Jesus Christ. So good job, sisters. Carry on. Keep on the good work. So to God be the glory. At this point, my friends, those who are now listening on air, we from the Central City Church of Christ are extending the great invitation of our Lord Jesus Christ, Matthew 11:28-30. Oh, he is inviting all those who labor and are heavy laden, and I will give you rest, he said. So, this invitation is for all alien sinners. What do you mean, alien? These are those who have been always away from Jesus Christ, away from his church, since they reached their age of accountability, when they were able to answer for all their offenses against God and his word. Now, the Bible does not tell us exactly what this age of accountability is, but it gives us an idea of what this age of accountability is. For example, let us go to Genesis 8:21. The imagination of man's heart is evil from his youth. So from his youth. So when they were born, they had no sin. They had no offense. But they started to be accountable. They started to do things which were not according to the word of God from their youth. From their youth, so youth, we can say 12 to 15, more or less, you can, some are already know what they're doing, even at the age of 9, they know what they're doing, so they are already accountable. Okay, therefore, need salvation. Okay, they must answer for what they've done. Also, in Ecclesiastes 7:29, we read, God made men upright, but this man sought out many schemes. So they were upright. So do it's wrong. It's therefore it's wrong, no, for people to say that the children are already have sinned, so that's why they are baptized. So as early as after birth, let's say a few days or months after birth, they are already baptized for the removal of their sins. Okay, that is wrong because God made men upright. They were upright until they sought out many schemes. So children cannot have schemes yet. Whenever they play, they do things, they can harm you because they thought it is just a play. It's just, they are just playing. It is just making believe. They really did not mean it. So there is no sin. Okay, so now the age of those who are, so we are inviting those, these people who have already reached the age of accountability and they still remain outside Christ, away from Jesus Christ since they were born and now since they have committed their sins. So, we are inviting them to come forward so that they can take the 5 steps of God's plan of salvation. For them to hear and believe Jesus and His Word and repent of their sins, confess their faith in Jesus and live a life for the forgiveness of their sins. And this are, then they are saved and Jesus therefore will add them to the church. So they become members of the church. So they must come forward because if they fail to do this, Jesus is coming again. You might not have another chance, another time. Also, this invitation is also being extended to the erring children of God. Erring, they are already Christians, already members of the Church of Christ. But because of backsliding, apostasy, they have gone back to their sinful ways and therefore turned their backs on the Church of Christ and they have forsaken our Lord Jesus Christ. So we, fellow Christians, are inviting them to come forward and confess their sins to God and ask the brethren to pray for God to forgive this, their sins. So sisters in Christ, come home. Come back to Jesus. Jesus is calling you. And you, therefore, must return. Unless you come forward, you might be late. We never can tell. Jesus is coming as a thief in the night. You might lose your chance. The day of salvation is now, not later, not tomorrow. So come now, brothers and sisters. And the third reason, this invitation is also for foreign or Filipino travelers who are coming for some purpose or for just for a visit. Should you, friends and brethren, find yourselves in Quezon City and are looking for a church for Sunday worship service, we fervently pray that you come and worship God with us in the church, Central City Church of Christ, which you will find in New Grand Condo Hotel, 5th floor, 32 Timog Avenue, Quezon City. Sunday worship services start at 9 a.m. up to 12 noon. So call us. Our cell phone number 0969-148-4706 or 0916-370-7243. See you. 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
1: Igniters, Igniters, that's our good friend, Sister Norma Igniters from Novaliches, Quezon City. So, wonderful, wonderful latest live class here on Igniter Radio that we need to know, Igniters, that God is calling you today, Igniters. He invites you to come to Him. So what is your response for that great invitation? Oh, I hope that, Igniters, you are like the wise man, no? In the parable of the 10 virgins. Yes? The five are wise because they are prepared, but the other five are false because they are not prepared for the bridegroom who is coming. So that's why, Igniters, we must prepare, we must hear today in His very words. Because His words is really giving us a life. No? That's a life of eternity, Igniters. Eternal to those who are being faithful to Him. So, I hope that, Igniters, that you think it in many times, Igniters, that we need to priority our spiritual condition rather than the things of the world. No? So if you are not a Christian, Igniters, we encourage you to come forward. No? Follow Jesus while the time still up. Because when he returns, Igniters, when Jesus returns, there is no more chances at all, Igniters. No more chances. Yes. Because he will be to judge to each of one according of what we are doing in this world. We are to face the consequence of what we have done in this world. So that's why, Igniters, that we live more in the Lord's work because we know that our labor is not in vain in the Lord. Yes, Igniters, that is the promise. No, our labor is not in vain in the Lord. No, there is a recognition, Igniters, for those who are working in the Lord's vineyard. So that's why, Igniters, be part of the family of God, Igniters. It's what Apostle Paul said, now is the day of salvation. Now is the day of salvation. Because tomorrow is too late, Igniters. Because tomorrow, you will be changed in your thinking. Now is the day of salvation. Put on Christ, igniters, through watery grave, no? Baptism, igniters. And living faithfully in Him. So thank you for that, Sister Norma, for sharing that very well. Nice lesson in order for us to know. Especially to the ladies here listening right now. So you can catch Sister Norma every Tuesday at 8 p.m. Philippine time in her program, The Ladies Live Class. So wow. Wow, so great lesson for today on Ladies Live Class. So time check is already 9:09 in the evening here in our Philippine studio. So let's go on, Igniters, to our coming up programming. So we have a cappella hour here on Ignite Philippines. Yes, Igniters, more than just 8 hours of a cappella songs here on Ignite Radio. So stay tuned, Igniters. So this is your brother Lizar. Will say, revive us again. Revive us again, Igniters. Thank you for listening to the whole program on Ignite Philippines.
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3: Hi, siya si Maggie Bautista sa Kiyakya Membro at Suri Church of Christ. Iimbitan mi kayo, yung ladya at kapilya, ang may address mi, 15042 92nd Avenue, Suri, BC. Sa marakupi lugar para ikasalba tayon amin.
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1: All right, Igniters, good morning, good afternoon, and good evening, wherever you are right now. And it's your brother Lizar, is reporting live here from our Ignite Philippines studio, Igniters. So, okay, so thank you for tuning Ignite Philippine programming. Hope you enjoyed more than just 9 hours, okay? 17 hours of programming here on Ignite Philippines. So, shout out to Sister T.E.L. Have a blessed day to you. And hope you're doing well today. Yes, as I'm headed to take to Hanover, the signal over to North Bellingham, USA. So, you may now please stand by. So I have please stand by in more than 30 minutes, Igniters. So because I have to go in my workplace right now, Igniters. So you have you minute now stand by and tune in about 30 minutes with Brother Kirk, Igniters programming from North Billingham. So you can see and check out their great lineup for today's programming. So for me, I'm not feeling well today because for having cough and having clog up nose. So sorry for that. My voice is not really clear. So anyways, okay. So right now, Igniters, in about 25 minutes, okay, well, Brother Kirk will take up the signal. So have a blessed day to all of you here on Ignite Radio. It is your brother Lizar is reporting live here from our Ignite Philippines studio. Have a blessed smile all day.

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Everybody, good morning, good afternoon, and good evening to all of you. Igniters, Thunderkirk reporting live here from our Ignite Remote Studio in North Bellingham, and hope all of you are doing very, very well. Thunderkirk reporting live here from our Ignite Remote Studio on a very nice warm day. Finally, Igniters, if you're close to the Pacific Northwest, I just want to say welcome to summer. Yeah, that's all I'm going to be able to say, Igniters. We're about 83 degrees outside, which makes it about 27 and a half right now. We should reach 90 by 5:30 today, Igniters, which is going to be very, very nice. So, amen to that. Although the heat index, rumor has it that the heat index is already putting it pretty much at 90. I don't know. It's muggy. It is a muggy day. I feel like I'm back down south, which is really, really, really bizarre. Everybody's like, wow, it's warm out. I'm like, no, it's that muggy kind of sticky kind of day, which is kind of unusual for the Pacific Northwest. I really do. I feel like you heard me say this a few times. I almost feel like I'm just back in Nashville right now. If you're from the South, you know we're in that temperature. You have that overcast, cloudy day. It's warm, and it's just sticky and muggy. So, there is a little bit of sun, I'll have to admit to, but man, oh man, nice, warm, warm day, I tell you. And there you go. So, enjoy the warm weather, folks. That's all I'm going to enjoy the warm weather. That's all. So you can feel it. And amen to that. Good to have all of you here with us here on Ignite Radio. Coming up here, Igniters, in about 40 minutes from now, we will get into our program here, Ignite the Mic Tuesdays, here on Ignite Radio, and we definitely look forward to that. Our good friend, Brother Eleazar, had to go into work early, and so I tried to leave work early, and so I don't think we were down for that length of time frame. But anyways, the good news is that we are with you here, and I am set and ready to go. Hope all of you are set and ready to go as well. So amen to that. Okay, we're gonna go ahead and get into a little bit of a cappella music on Ignite Radio. And then we got our good friend Brother Bill Dayton all the way over from the great state of Kentucky, and we'll check in with him to see how he's doing on this wonderful, wonderful day. And amen to that, amen to that. So yeah, tell your friends, tell your neighbors, folks. We're amped up. We're amped up and ready to go. That's for sure. So, amen, amen, and amen. Okay. Before we get to the music, Igniters, let's go ahead and to, find out who's out there, Igniters, here on Ignite Radio, as, we'll give a couple of people some shout outs. And we like, giving shout outs. We really do, Igniters. What a great way how to and greet them, and keep it simple. Yeah, and just show some love. That's right, showing some love to the congregation. You know what, let's go ahead and start off with them, the East Coast Igniters there. Well, not East Time Zone, that is. Igniters from the great state of Bowling Green is none other, sorry, the great state of Kentucky. Bowling Green's the city. Give it up for none other than our good friend, Brother Bill Dayton, is with us here on Ignite Radio. So good afternoon to you, Brother Bill. Glad to have you here with us here on Ignite Radio, and hope that you are having yourself a splendid, splendid day today. And amen to that. Good to be able to have you.
From Seattle, Washington, Igniters, about, 90 minutes, actually, is from where we are from Bellingham to see Igniters. Let's give a shout-out to goes to none other than Sister T here on Ignite Radio. And Sister TL writes in here, Magandam hapon, Brother Kirk, and sends over three hearts. Yes, good afternoon to you. And glad to see that you are here with us and hope that you are doing very, very, very well. And man, amen and amen. I see you are enjoying some of the a cappella music that we had going on from our brethren in the Philippines. And amen to that. You with us here. To all of you that are elsewhere, regardless of wherever you are around the world, we're blessed. Each one of you has stayed connected here to Ignite Radio. All right, let's get a little a cappella music going here, Igniters. Let's get some a cappella music going. Here is Igniters, a beautiful, beautiful song, Igniters. Oh, we're kicking it off in style, all right, Igniters. Wow. Be on the lookout for this song, Igniters, the Ignite Radio theme song. Yes, the Ignite Radio theme song, Igniters. We got a theme song. We're pretty happy about that one, Igniters. We got ourselves an Ignite Radio theme song. What is that theme song? Here's a hint. Turn the radio on, and there you go. Thunderkirk reporting live here from our Ignite Remote Studio in North Bellingham. Hope all of you are doing very, very well. Amen to that.

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1: All right, everybody. Good morning, good afternoon, and good evening to all of you Igniters, regardless of wherever you are around the world. Hey, we're blessed that each one of you has stayed connected here to Ignite Radio. Thunderkirk reporting here from our Ignite remote studio on this very, very, oh boy, warm day. And I tell you, I'm thinking that we might get up a little bit warmer, Igniters. We might get a little bit warmer. Might get up to that 30-31 here in Bellingham. We're getting close, and amen to that. 31 degrees, that puts us around 89 to 90 degrees Fahrenheit. Yeah, that's what I'm saying. Welcome to summer. And amen to that, Igniters. Amen to that. Anyways, good to have all of you here with us here on Ignite Radio. And welcome to In God We Trust with our good friend, Brother Bill Dayton, all the way over from Bowling Green, Kentucky. They're not having no bad summer there. They got what we... Good. And amen to that. Amen to that. So we're excited. We're fired up. And hope all of you are as well. And amen. So hope everybody is doing quite well. And there you go. Very excited. Brother Bill's like, 50s for a low last night. But today, very, I think he's saying it's hot. And amen to that. Yeah, nothing wrong with some nice warm weather, because I know what's coming a few months from now. Hold on, everybody. We just look like we just did. We lose our screen. That's okay. Screen back. Getting our screen back. Here. All this technological things. All right, hang on one second, Igniters. We are frantically getting back our screens here. And all right, much better.
2: Much better.
1: Okay. All right, as I said, good to have everybody here with us here on Ignite Radio, and welcome to the In God We Trust with our good friend, Brother Bill. And hope everybody is doing well. Brother Bill says here an amen, because he knows that in like 4 months from now, God willing, 4 months from now, dreaming about warm weather. Some of us are going to be, as the song goes, I'm dreaming of a white Christmas. Something along those lines. You know, look, Elvis Presley did it a lot better than I did. So I yield to him. Anyways, maybe we'll be singing the song, Baby, It's Cold Outside. That's it. Anyways, during that, Brother Bill says an amen, and he said, love the weather, and then gives a thumbs up. He knows. He knows what's happening. So that's the whole entire thing. He knows. Anyways, good to have all of you here with us. Sister TL is with us here from Seattle, Washington. She sent in three hearts in here. Greetings, Brother Bill. And amen to that. Amen to that. And by the way, good to have all the rest of you here as well. So good morning, good afternoon, or good evening to you, regardless of wherever you are around the world. We are blessed that each one of you has stayed connected here to Ignite Radio. Amen. So, Brother Bill is set and ready to go. We're set ready to go too, because we got all the kinks out of our computer systems. So we're excited about that. So without further ado, Igniters, why don't we go ahead and flip the phone over to Brother Bill right now. And let's see what Brother Bill is up to, shall we? Igniters, welcome to In God We Trust with our good friend Brother Bill Dayton, all the way from, yes, the great state of Kentucky. Igniters, amen. Brother Bill, we're fired up today, you can tell. So we're ready for some good news today, Brother Bill. So if you don't mind, please, the microphone is now yours. Igniters, here is Brother Bill.
2: 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Bill Dayton coming to you from Bowling Green, Kentucky.
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2: 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Our program is entitled In God We Trust, and we're continuing our search through the Word of God, especially John's three letters. We've already done 1st and 2nd John, and now we come to 3rd John. We're going to do 3rd John a little bit differently. There's only 14 verses, so you might think, well, boy, this isn't going to take long at all. But there's an awful lot that's in these 14 verses. And so we're going to look at some background information that deals with the book. And then we're going to look at some lessons from this book. And hopefully and prayerfully, by the time we're done, we will finish the letters of John and go forward. You know, in 2nd John, there's only 13 verses. This time we've got 14, so an extra verse. But 3rd John, of course, is a private letter. When you open your Bibles, I pray you have them with you in your notepads. But right away it says, greetings to Gaius. And it says, the elder to the beloved Gaius, whom I love in truth. So this is a private letter between John and a Christian named Gaius. And it provides portraits, really, pictures of three different men, and gives a glimpse of the first century life in local churches. And we can understand, Igniters, how important that is. So let's look at some background information. Of course, the author says is the elder. And of course, the term elder would be a fitting description of John as the author. Not so much an elder in the Lord's church, but someone who's writing in his old age. You know, this might be around 90 to 95 AD, at some place before the destruction of Jerusalem, for sure in 70. But the recipient is the beloved Gaius. And Gaius was a common Roman name, and it appears five different times in the New Testament. The place of the writing is Ephesus. It's usually suggested as a location from which John wrote. Again, just to go through the date again, some do place it before the destruction of Jerusalem, which was in 70, but most scholars date the book around 90 to 95. More importantly, the purpose of this letter is to confirm that Gaius did right in supporting those teachers who would come his way, verses 5 through 8. And we'll be reading through these verses. He wants to express his condemnation of Diotrephes that we saw, of course, in 2 John for rejecting John and others, in 3 John 9 and 10. But then he wants to encourage Gaius to imitate what is good, not condemning, but commending Demetrius as a good example in verses 11 and 12. So that's kind of a brief background of the book. A brief outline, if you're interested, Igniters, is of course 1 through 4 is greetings, and John has an expression of great joy, verses 1 through 4. He talks about the confirmation of Gaius in verses 5 through 8. He talks again about the condemnation of Diotrephes in verses 9 through 10. And then, of course, he talks about the commendation of Demetrius in verses 11 and 12. And then you have concluding remarks. Now, as we think about 2 and 3 John, both letters, their focus on the words love and truth. You know, just go back to 2 John, verse 1, and it says, to the elect lady and her children whom I love in truth, and not only I, but all those who know the truth, because of the truth which abides in us, will be with us forever. So 3 times, in fact, he says it again in verse 3, in truth and love. So you'll see that word truth, I'm just seeing it again in verse 4, and I don't know if there's any other places there, but you can see numerous times in 2 John, you see that word. But then you go to 3 John, and again it says, to the beloved Gaius, whom I love in the truth. And you go down through verses 2 and 3 and 4, he says, for I rejoice greatly when brethren came and testified of the truth that's in you, just as you walk in the truth, I have no greater joy than to hear that my children walk in the truth. Verse 8 talks about it again, that we may become fellow workers for the truth. Well, why does John mention that so many times? That's a good question, and we'll try to answer that as we go on. You know, when you look at letters, 2 John, the word love is obviously there, but there's a warning against tolerating those who deny the truth. In 3 John, love is praised, and there is a commendation for supporting those who proclaim the truth. Again, in 2 John, he condemns the departure of the truth, or from the truth, which is known obviously as heresy. But then in 3 John, he condemns the lack of love among Christians, which results in schisms or division. And so we see these comparisons between the two. What we talked earlier, Igniters, when we started this conversation about the 3 men of 3 John, okay? We know one to be Gaius, we know one to be Diotrephes, and of course we know one to be Demetrius. So Gaius, let's start there. Gaius is a man whom John would have prosper, verses 1 through 8, okay? And again, we will be going through this. Just hang on a little bit. We're kind of just looking at some, digging a little deeper before we get on the surface. But a dear friend of John, whom he prayed would prosper physically as well as he did spiritually. Igniters, Brother Kirk, I love verses 1 and 2. What a way to talk to somebody, to help them understand how you feel. He says, beloved, I pray that you may prosper in all things and be in health, just as your soul prospers. What a way to bring forth your love for someone with those 2 verses. What a great thing to do. I really love those 2 verses. But that John loved and prayed for Gaius, a man who had a good reputation, and he walked in the truth, 3 John verse 3. And John gave great joy when hearing of his faithfulness, verse 4. And something else, when you look at verses 5 and 6, he was very hospitable. And that's very important. You know, Igniters, that's something that

0: through 11. His character was a self-promoter. He strove to be first. He was insubordinate. He would not receive the authority of the apostles. He was slanderous in verse 9. He spoke nonsense and slandered in verse 10. He was vindictive. You know, he would not receive certain brethren, and if they didn't go along with him, he'd cast them out in verse 10. And his character serves as a warning. Verse 11, he who does evil has not seen God. But of course, then you have Demetrius. What a contrast, Igniters. He would be a man who would be definitely be a pattern, verses 11 and 12. John encourages Gaius to imitate what is good, for he who does good is of God, verse 11. Demetrius appears to be offered as a pattern for Gaius, for Demetrius had a good report, verse 12. Well, it's not much different than today, is it, Igniters? When you look at that and you look at the good report and a pattern, someone that we can look to and walk after, Demetrius was that kind of man. So, what are some lessons? Some lessons that we can learn. Some lessons that we can learn from 3 John. Again, well, we're going to read the text, Igniters. Stay with me. Christians are not always what they should be. You know, we may have to serve in the face of opposition from other brethren. Have you ever had to do that, Igniters? You know, serving and when you're being opposed? Will we allow this to affect our service? Is it going to stop what we're going to do for the Lord? You know, will we allow this to affect our salvation? Some people just get turned off so much they turn away from God. We don't need to be doing that, Igniters. Number two, Christians often imitate other Christians, okay? John says to imitate what is good for two reasons, okay? Two reasons. Those who do good are of God, and those who do evil do not know God. So, what example are we setting in the local church? You know, Igniters, who are we imitating? You know, Gaius had the example of Diotrephes and Demetrius. Well, when you look at those two fellas, who do you suppose he would seek to imitate? Who do you think Gaius would imitate? And then, of course, who would you imitate? Also, Christians often allow the spirit of Diotrephes to reign, to rule. He was successful because of some of the members. In other words, they allowed him to dominate. I personally had a deal with this situation when I was in Illinois about a former elder who just whined me and dined me. He was my best friend. And all of a sudden, he stuck a knife in my back. He wanted preeminence. He did not want me there. He felt I was a threat. Why, I don't know. But that led me to speak at a lectureship quite a long time after that to a group of elders, which I didn't know I was going to speak about this man Diotrephes. And we learned a lot together. So, you know, we cannot allow a person, one member, to do something like that. They wouldn't take a stand for the truth, okay? They wouldn't support those who took a stand for the truth either. So Diotrephes was successful. The only reason really was because there was complacency and they were being cowards. They were being bullied, really, and they went along with it, with the local church. So that kind of gives us some lessons from the book. Let's go ahead. Should have probably read it earlier, Igniter. Sorry about that. Let's go ahead and read it. To the beloved Gaius, whom I love in truth, behold, I pray that you may prosper in all things, be in health, just as your soul prospers. For I rejoiced greatly when brethren came and testified of the truth that is in you. Just as you walk in the truth, I have no greater joy than to hear that my children walk in the truth. Beloved, you do faithfully whatever you do for the brethren and for strangers, who have borne witness of your love before the church. If you send them forward on their journey in a manner worthy of God, you do well, because they went forth for his name's sake, taking nothing from the Gentiles. We therefore ought to receive such that we may become fellow workers for the truth. I wrote to the church, but Diotrephes, who loves to have the preeminence among them, does not receive us. Therefore, if I come, I will call to mind his deeds, which he does, prating against us with malicious words. Not content with that, he himself does not receive the brethren and forbids those who wish to, putting them out of the church. What a great example he is, Igniters. He says, beloved, don't imitate what's evil, but what's good. So Diotrephes just wasn't wrong. He was evil. He was an evil man. Okay? He who does good is of God, but he who does evil has not seen God. Demetrius, on the other hand, Demetrius has a good testimony from all and from the truth itself. And we also bear witness, and you know that our testimony is true. I had many things to write, but I do not wish to write to you with pen and ink, but I hope to see you shortly, and we will speak face to face. Peace to you. Our friends greet you. Greet the friends by name. Wow. Again, looking at the verses, you know, from 2 to 4, he says, I pray that you prosper in all things, be in health as your soul prospers. You know, what John does here, he shows two kinds of prosperity. There's spiritual prosperity, just as your soul prospers, but then there's material prosperity, that you may prosper in all things and be in health. So here's some questions, Igniters. What are signs of spiritual prosperity? What is the property of praying, propriety of praying for material prosperity? And would we want John to pray such a prayer for us? Well, let's look at some of the signs of spiritual prosperity. Number one, according to John here, the truth is abiding in you. John rejoiced greatly how he heard the truth was in Gaius. Verse 3, what does it mean to have the truth in you? Well, perhaps there's two possibilities here. It could refer to the abiding of Jesus in one's soul, because John 14:6 says he is the way, the truth, and the life, and he's the only way to the Father. But it also could refer to incorporating our heart and our soul to the teachings and principles of the gospel of Jesus. Either one of those two things are tremendous. So a prosperous soul, then, is one in which one's heart and mind has opened to receive all that Jesus taught. And that's exactly what he said in the Great Commission in Matthew 28:18-20. One is feeding daily upon the Word of God, whereby spiritual growth is not only possible, it's probable. 1 Peter 2:2. So not only is the truth abiding in you, if it is, you are walking in it. And John could also joyfully write of Gaius that he was walking in the truth. 3 John 3:4, the truth abides in Gaius. Gaius walks in the truth. Well, here's the point. For there to be prosperity, there has to be progress. You know, it's not enough to simply sit and say, I have the truth in my soul and be happy about it. That's great. But one must be acting upon it. One must be living according to it. Again, remember Jesus. Jump over to Matthew 7 just for a moment, Igniters. Matthew chapter 7, we probably know this by heart in the Sermon on the Mount. But Matthew 7:24-27. That's the building on the rock and the sand, right? Therefore, whoever hears these sayings of mine and does them, I will liken him to a wise man who built a house on the rock, and the rain descended, the floods came, the winds blew, beat on the house, and it didn't fall, for it was founded on the rock. But everyone who hears these sayings of mine and does not do them, he's a foolish man. He built his house on the sand, the rain descended, the floods came, the winds blew, and beat on that house. And not only did it fall, Igniters, but great was its fall. Great was its fall. So that's a tremendous verses to look at what it means. So true blessedness comes in being a doer of the word. That's what James would say in James chapter 1, 22 through 25, not just a hearer. You know, if you're just a hearer, you're going to deceive yourself. That's not what we need to be doing. So the truth abides in you. You're walking in the truth, okay? But also, you're praying for material prosperity, okay? John thought it proper to pray that you may prosper in all things and be in good health. Again, whether it's family, business, personal health, it's always proper, Igniters, always proper to pray that God might bless us in these areas. Well, John, of course, when we talk about imitating and following someone, John was following the example set by others. You can think of the example of the psalmist. You know, go to Psalm 144, Psalm 144, verses 12 through 15. Psalm 144, 12 through 15, that your sons may be as plants grown up in their youth, that our daughters may be as pillars sculptured in palace style, that our barns may be full, supplying all kinds of produce, that our sheep may bring forth thousands and ten thousands in our fields, that our oxen may be well laden, that there be no breaking in or out, that there be no outcry in our streets. Happy are the people who are in such a state. Happy are the people whose God is their Lord. And of course, you have the example of our Lord himself in Matthew 6:11 when he looks at the model prayer, you know, give us this day our daily bread. That's an important aspect of that prayer. So the challenge here, though, when you think of spiritual prosperity and material prosperity, we have got to keep this in a proper perspective. A lot of P's here today, Igniters. It's keeping it in a proper perspective. In other words, if our desire for material prosperity is for personal gain, we should not expect God to answer favorably. That's what James said in James 4, 2 through 4. You know, if we're not going to pray to him according to his will, we're going to be in trouble. You know, we can pray for health that one might live longer to serve the Lord in this life. We can pray for success in business that we might have the means to help others. We can pray for peace that we might further and spread the gospel. That's what it's all about. So material prosperity in relation to spiritual prosperity, when John says, just as your soul prospers, he prays that Gaius prosper materially just as he does spiritually. So in view of Gaius' spiritual prosperity, this prayer, if answered, obviously is going to be a blessing to Gaius. It would be a blessing to us, wouldn't it, Igniters? Would we want God to answer such a prayer for us that our soul prospers? Would we want him to bless our physical bodies? Would we want him to bless our families and our homes and our jobs and our nation? We ought to be praying for all of those things. So material prosperity is good. It's really good, no doubt about it. You know, John 10:10 says Jesus came to give us an abundant life. That's here and now. But spiritual prosperity is eternal. It's definitely eternal. You know, I can think of 1 Timothy. 1 Timothy chapter 4. If you open your Bibles there. 1 Timothy chapter 4. And we're going to look at verses 7 and 8. These pages are sticking together here, Igniters. 1 Timothy 4, 7 through 8. He says, reject profane and old wives' fables. Exercise yourself towards godliness. For bodily exercise profits a little, but godliness is profitable for all things, having promise of the life that is now and that which is to come. And then you go over to chapter 6, same book, 1 Timothy 6, 6 and 7. There he says, now godliness with contentment is great gain. For we brought nothing into the world, and it's certain we'll carry nothing out. Having food and clothing, with these we shall be content. And then he goes on to say, there are those who have fallen prey to the riches. They've taken them away from Christ. Demas, who was a great follower of Paul at one time, fell into that situation. So let's go on, though. We've talked about material prosperity and spiritual prosperity. Now let's talk about the scriptural authority, the authority for supporting ministers, verses 5 through 8. Let's read it again. You do faithfully whatever you do for the brethren and for strangers who have borne witness of your love before the church. If you send them forward on their journey in a manner worthy of God, you do well. Because they went forth for his name, taking nothing from the Gentiles. Interesting concept there, Igniters. We'll get to that. We therefore ought to receive such that we may become fellow heirs of the truth. So, when we think of the scriptural authority for supporting others, especially ministers here, preachers, circuit preachers, whatever they might be, Jesus taught that. He taught in Luke 10 that the laborer is worth his wages, okay? And Paul taught about it. He taught about it in 1 Corinthians 9, verses 3 through 14, but especially verse 14 makes it very clear that those who preach the gospel live from the gospel. So Jesus taught about it, Paul taught about it, and John is talking about it. There is spiritual or scriptural motivation for doing so. Why? Because it's a testimony to our faithfulness. Again, 3 John 5, beloved, you do faithfully if you do that. So when we show hospitality to brethren, it demonstrates our faithfulness to the teachings of our Lord. But it's also a testimony to our love for one another. John said of those who had received Gaius, hospitality, born witness of your love. Verse 6, the new commandment first given to us by the Lord himself, was to love. Let's go there. John 13, go back to the Gospel of John. We've been there numerous times, but go back to John 13. We know these verses, Igniters, 34 and 35. A new commandment I give to you, love one another as I loved you, that you also love one another. By this we'll know that you are my disciples, by the love that you have for one another. How critical that is. So it's a testimony to our faithfulness. It's a testimony to our love for one another. And really, here's a great one. It honors God. Verse 6, in a manner worthy of God. Worthy of God, when we define that, means as it suits God. As it suits him. The way in which we support ministers of God can be a reflection upon God himself. Also, it's a testimony to the lost, taking nothing from the Gentiles. Verse 7. Now, what does that mean, Igniters? You ever think about that verse? Isn't it amazing how God's word just kind of jumps off the page sometimes, and you really want to digging deeper what that means? Well, here's what I think. It likely means that they would not solicit support from the unsaved, If what they taught was worth anything, why doesn't their followers support it? Why don't their own followers support it, Think about that a little bit. Of course, Gentiles at one time were not part of God's plan. Of course, then they were. So, but it's a testimony to them. It also obeys God. We therefore ought to receive such, verse 8. So supporting ministers of the gospel is not only an opportunity, and it's a great one, right, Igniters? It's an obligation. Galatians 6, verse 6. But last and surely not least, it makes one a fellow worker for the truth, that we may become fellow workers for the truth. When we support a preacher or a teacher, we become co-workers in what they're doing. Now, if they're not preaching the truth, if they're not doing what they should be doing, then we should not be supporting them monetarily, praying for them, or any other way, in my humble opinion. So think about that. You know, if we support teachers of error, we share in their evil deeds. That's what he said in verses 10 and 11. And as co-workers, we will one day, we're going to have to make amends for that, you know. One day, we're going to enjoy the same rewards, is what I was trying to say, in Matthew 10, 40 through 42. And then he talks about imitating the good in verses 11 and 12. Beloved, don't imitate what's evil, but what's good. He who does good is of God, but he who does evil is not seeing God. Demetrius has a good testimony from all and from the truth itself, and we bear witness, and you know that our testimony is true. You know, when we think about imitating others, you know, think about our kids when they were little. You know, we're natural imitators. All of us are. But children will just about usually always imitate their parents. They just quickly pick up their parents' mannerisms, you know, the way they talk, the way they walk, and just continue that thought. But as they grow, teenagers imitate not so much their parents, but their peers. And worse to me is their idols, you know. They need to be themselves, you know, and tell by their behavior who they watch or listen to. You can tell very clearly. But what about Christians? Christians are to imitate those that they hold in high regard. For whatever reasons, we are, again, natural born imitators. I don't mean to continue to think about that, but once we are aware of that fact, we're in a position to appreciate the way John encourages Gaius in verse 11. Because we only want to imitate what is good, okay? He who does good is of God. And the only one who does good truly and naturally bears evidence that they have been born of God. Go back to John's first letter, 1 John 5, verse 18. He says, we know that whoever is born of God does not sin, but he who has been born of God keeps himself, and the wicked one does not touch him. Doesn't touch him. So Demetrius, whose life bore testimony from all who knew him, verse 12, but you go to he who does evil has not seen God. In other words, he's a child of the devil. Okay, 1 John 3, look at 1 John 3, verse 6, okay? Whoever abides in him does not sin. Whoever sins has neither seen him nor known him. Now, again, he's not talking about stumbling or having being weak in the faith. He's talking about someone who continually sins. He's on a path of destruction. As Brother Kirk says, he is in the downbound train, and he needs to change trains. And who are we talking about? You know, again, verse 10 of chapter 5, it talks about he who believes in the Son of God has the witness of himself, but he who doesn't believe has made him a liar because he's not believed the testimony that God has given in his Son. So, boy, those verses sum up Diotrephes, don't they? For sure. But there's another good reason to imitate only the good. Well, we become like those we imitate. We said it before. Some believe they can act like others, but somehow not be like them. It's never going to happen, Igniters. It's never, you know, Paul, and I believe I've got this somewhere, but Paul says, imitate me as I imitate Christ. We wouldn't wanted to have imitated him before he became the Apostle Paul. He was trying to destroy the church. He was watching brothers or Christians being slaughtered. Stephen was martyred, and he stood right there and watched it. He thought he was doing what was right, okay? So we've really got to think about that. But don't, Igniters, don't we have many good examples to imitate? Go to Matthew 5 again. Go to the Sermon on the Mount, okay? Matthew chapter 5, and look what Jesus says in verses 43 through 48. Matthew 5, 43 through 48. He says, "You've heard that it was said, you shall love your neighbor and hate your enemy." Let's stop right there, Igniters. We need to love our neighbor, but there is nowhere in the Bible, nowhere, that you'll ever see someone say, "Hate your neighbor." Okay? Never. But I say to you, that's what the Jews were saying, by the way. The Jewish leaders of the day were looking at the law and twisting it the way they wanted to. And sometimes, I pray we never do, but sometimes we can do the same thing. We kind of twist the scriptures to mean something that we want it to mean. But Jesus says, "I say to you, love your enemies, bless those who curse you, do good to those who hate you, and pray for those who spitefully use you and persecute you. Why? That you may be sons of your Father in heaven, for he makes his sun rise on the evil and on the good. He sends rain on the just and on the unjust. For if you love those who love you, what reward do you have? Don't even the tax collectors do the same? How much lower could you get, Igniters? And if you greet your brethren only, what do you do more than others? Again, don't even the tax collectors do that? Therefore," here comes the verse, Igniters. Highlight this, write it down. Therefore, the word therefore is there for a reason. It connects what he just said. "You shall be perfect as your Father in heaven is perfect." Well, he's not talking about sinless there. He's talking about being complete and mature. So when we imitate God, when we imitate Jesus, we're going to be complete and mature. Look what Paul said. Look what Paul said in Ephesians chapter 5. Ephesians 5, 1 and 2. You know, he talks about three different ways to walk here. He talks about chapter 5, 1 and 2. He says, "Be imitators of God, dear children, as dear children. Walk in love as Christ also has loved us and given himself for us, an offering and a sacrifice to God, a sweet-smelling aroma." Then you get down to verse 8, and he says, "For you were once in darkness, but now you are in light. Walk as children of light." And then you go over to verse 15. "See then that you walk circumspectly." There's a word we don't use much, but basically it helps us carefully. Walk carefully. "Not as fools, but as wise, redeeming the time, because the days are evil." Brethren, Igniters, we've got so many different examples to imitate. And you know what? None of them were perfect. Not one. The road to heaven is not an easy one. It never has been an easy one. It's hard. It's hard to be a child of God. Please, if you can find one character in the Bible, one where life was easy for them, because of what they did, proclaiming the word of God and serving him, please let me know, because I don't know of anyone. It's hard, but the rewards are out of this world. So we can imitate New Testament examples. I already said it. Paul wrote to the church in Corinth in 1 Corinthians 11 and 1, you know, "Imitate me as I imitate Christ." What about married couples? You know, let's look at things for a minute. Married couples, where can we find an example to follow? Well, how about Aquila and Priscilla? What a team. What a team. Romans 16, 3 and 5. And in the book of Acts, we read about them. For those blessed with things of this life, what about Philemon and Gaius? You know, for women, there's the example. And we could find Mary. We could find other people. But to me, Dorcas in Acts chapter 9, Tabitha, was a tremendous example. What about young men? Boy, don't they need mentoring today, Igniters? Well, there's a great example. Paul's son in the faith, that being Timothy. He's mentioned many times in Paul's letters. So, we can imitate many of our fellow Christians today. You know, Paul encouraged that in his brethren at Philippi, in the book of Philippians, chapter 3, verse 17. He says, that's chapter 2, Philippians chapter 3, verse 17. He says, brethren, join in following my example and note those who so walk as you have us for a pattern. Because many walk, of whom I have told you often and now tell you weeping, that they're enemies of the cross of Christ. Their end is destruction. Their God is their belly, their appetite, whose glory is on their shame, who set their mind on earthly things. And then he says, our citizenship is in heaven, from which we also wait for the Savior, the Lord Christ. And here he comes, who will transform our lowly body, that it may be conformed to his glorious body, according to the working by which he is able. I love those three words, don't you, Igniters? He is able even to subdue all things to himself. There is so many we can truly imitate. You know, I think of Bible verses that would help to conclude this study. Only 14 verses, again, Igniters. Only 14 verses, but we have gone just about 45 minutes. We really opened up. I wish I probably would have done that more in 2 John. But when we think of a verse that we can kind of end this with, I think of Hebrews 6, 11 and 12. Hebrews 6, 11 and 12. For the Hebrew writer there says, and we desire that each one of you show the same diligence to the full assurance of hope until the end, that you do not become sluggish. We could use the word lazy there, but imitate those who through faith and patience inherit the promises. God keeps his promises, Igniters. He keeps his promises. But we've got to keep our faith strong, and we've got to be patient. And imitate those whose faith and patience help them to inherit. You know, the book of Hebrews chapter 11 is filled with people that we can imitate. Again, not perfect in any way, but they were God's people. And we will see them in heaven one day when we remain faithful to him. That concludes the letters of John. I don't know where I'm going next week, Igniters, but we're going to find something else, another tremendous piece of God's word, and we will be together once again. Let's pray. Father God, as we approach you, we're thankful for thankful for your word. Father, thankful for these three letters that John wrote. Thankful for the gospel of John, and of course for the book of Revelation. There's so much to learn, Father. So much to glean from and to know and to apply to our lives. And I just pray that we'll do that every day. Help us always to strive to be more like your son, to truly imitate him. Father, what a goal that is. And it's not easy, Father, to do so, because we know what happened to Jesus. We know what happened to all the apostles and those who followed Christ, the prophets. They all suffered greatly for doing so. But one sweet day, we will be together, and I pray that we live lives accordingly. In Jesus' name we pray. Amen.
1: And amen to that, Igniters. That was none other than our good friend, Brother Bill Dayton, here on Ignite Radio. And Brother Bill, I'm going to tell you some good food for thought there. And amen, amen, and amen. Wow. Good breakdown. Good breakdown. And boy, oh boy, I have to admit that. Amen. Amen. We got some comments, Brother Bill. I'm going to tell you. We got a few comments. We got a few hearts. So I say let's go ahead and to get into these here on Ignite Radio, and let's get rocking and rolling here for sure. Just an outstanding study here, and tell you, you know, let's get our brothers and sisters fired up about the Lord. So there you go. All right, let's see here. What do we got? Well, first off, I'd like to give a shout out hailing all the way over from New England Igniters is our good friend, good brother. Brother Albert is with us here on Ignite Radio, and greetings to you, Brother Albert. Glad to have you here with us here on Ignite. As you know, Brother Albert, part of Ignite New England with his program, The Victory Circle. And speaking about going through some challenges, Brother Albert is dissecting the book of Job. So tune on in, Igniters. Boy, this has been a great series. Tune on in to Brother Albert, God willing, tomorrow afternoon, 3 p.m. Pacific, clock Eastern, here on Ignite Radio. And amen, amen, and amen. Wow. Definitely a two thumbs up to that, for sure. Brother Albert sent over 1, 2, 3 hearts over to Brother Bill. And amen to that. Merci beaucoup, mon ami. Appreciate it very much. Amen. Sister TL, looked like she really appreciated this one here. As she sent in 1, 2, 3, 4, 5, 6 hearts with an amen. And then 2 more for a total of 8. 1 more for 9. 1 more for 10. She sent in another amen, brother. 2 more for 12, 1 more for 13, and said, thanks, Brother Bill. And amen to that, amen to that. Brother Albert just sent over another heart for 4 hearts for Brother Bill. Amen to that. I sent over a few hearts as well for that one. I thought that was just dead right on. So you got 4 hearts from me and a couple of amens, Brother Bill. Just a good outstanding study, and yeah, 2 thumbs up to you in regards for that. Amen, amen, and amen. And Brother Bill sends over a few hearts of appreciation for all of you all, and just an outstanding study, and praise the Lord for that. Praise the Lord for that. I don't know where you're going either, Brother Bill, but I'll tell you, Igniters, tune in, God willing, next Tuesday, part of Ignite the Mic Tuesdays here on Ignite Radio, and we'll have to see what Brother Bill's up to next week, God willing. For now, Igniters, we're going to get a song or two in, because coming up here, Igniters, in about, 5 to 6 minutes, maybe 7, we'll go ahead. Get into with our good friend Brother Paul Cockwell here on Ignite Radio. This is Thunderkirk reporting live here from our Ignite remote studio, North Bellingham. Hope all of you are doing very, very well. Let's get a couple of songs going here, Igniters. And here's the song called Strong God here on Ignite Radio.

0: Greetings, my dear Uniteds. I welcome each and every one to today's program. And I trust and hope each and everyone is doing very well. Let's have a word of prayer. Heavenly Father, we are grateful for the joy we have in Christ and for the promise that you give to us. Father, we are thankful that your Son Jesus built his church and that we can be part of it. May you or your will be done on earth as it is in heaven. Guide our thoughts. Grant us knowledge and understanding as we study your word today. Give it open mind and heart for us to absorb and put into practice. Your law and commandment. In Jesus' mighty name. Amen. My dear listeners, with so many churches in town or around us, how do we know which one is what God wants? Today, we are examining the church Jesus built as it is described in the scriptures. So please stay with us so that we can study together. The Lord Jesus said,
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0: All right, everybody, good morning, good afternoon, and good evening to all of you Igniters. Thunderkirk reporting live here from our Ignite Remote Studio, North Bellingham. Sorry about that. We had a couple of programs that we were running and didn't know we had one for editing it. And I was like, hey, hold on here. What is that one? Whoa, let's get that out of here. Welcome, welcome, welcome, Igniters, to the Book Divine with our good friend, Brother Paul, here on Ignite Radio. It's always a pleasure, Igniters, when we get to beam in our good friend, good brother, Brother Paul, and get excited, Igniters, as, boy, oh boy, I tell you, we just finished up with one good study, and man, oh man, now we get to check in with our good friend, Brother Paul, to see what he's up to, and I guarantee you, Igniters, we are not going to be disappointed today. By no stretch of the imagination. So I'm excited, Igniters, and I hope, Igniters, that all of you are just as excited as I am. So I got a good idea. Why don't, Igniters, we get ready and go ahead and beam in our good friend, good brother, Brother Paul, here on Ignite Radio, and let's check to see what Brother Paul is up to today here on Ignite Radio. Why not? Let's go, let's go. Welcome, welcome, Igniters, to the Book Divine with our good friend Brother Paul here on Ignite Radio. So hold on one moment, Igniters. We are getting all this technology together. And as the old cliche goes, and away we go. Don't ask. Just don't ask. Don't ask. I grew up watching some good cartoons. That's all I'm gonna say. Brother Paul, you can laugh now all you want. But nevertheless, Brother Paul, we're ready for you. So here we go, Igniters. Hang on one second here. We're gonna make this as painless as possible, if you know what I mean. Seriously, painless.
1: Oh, awesome.

Well, it's mighty fine to have you here with us today on The Book Divine on Ignite Radio. I was having some audio problems this morning doing some recording. If it's blowing your ears out, let me know, because obviously I can't tell what's going on. I think I've got to have a new mixer. That's just all there is to it. I've been using this one for probably well beyond its time. But anyways, Brother Kirk, I know you're around. You got a greater ability than most to tell me if my sound is all right on this. I know everything else is good. It's me that I'm worried about. But anyways, welcome to the Book Divine right here on Ignite Radio. I'm your host, Paul Cockrell. The time now is 14 minutes past the hour of 6 o'clock. That's p.m. Central Time. Here in the U.S. of A, it is 7:14 in the morning on a Wednesday morning, I guess, on the other side of the world. And a cattail there. For those in the Asia Pacific, and we are so happy to have you here with us today. I'll be honest with you, I'm just kind of flying in here. I've been home for just a little bit. I had a full day today. I can't even remember this morning, but barely. But anyways, we had our live version of the program with our Indian brethren. And we started a new series, Christian Living. Now, if you're interested, listen on Ignite Radio. Now, part of it is in Telugu, but I can assure you everybody would benefit from it. And, you know, I really ought to take these and just do an all English version of them, or because they are very good lessons. And Brother Ravi translates it into Telugu, and we had a pretty good crowd today as opposed to last week. It was my fault last week because we had a change to a different recording day. So since it was back on the normal day, we made it okay. But we had a lot of folks with us. So other than that, I went to the doctor. I told you yesterday, I think, that I had to have my neck checked. I've got a little problem there, whether it's hereditary or whether it's bad living. I'm not sure exactly what it would be. Probably a little bit of both. But anyways, it was not any worse. So that's the great thing about it. I was happy about that and am thankful to the good Lord for that. He told me that come back in a year. So that's good. But the only thing he added to that was, unless you're feeling symptoms of a stroke, and then come back earlier. Everything seemed to be okay, so that was good. Let's see. Treble's a little high. Oh, all right, we'll try that. It was really electrical sounding. I don't know. I think my mixer's going out, Brother Kirk. So that's going to be about $100-something bill to have to drop off to do that. But we do what it takes so that we can get the best thing for our dear listeners. I'm trying to do something very quickly so I can get it on here and show you something that you may or may not have seen.

By the way, we are in 1 Corinthians chapter 5, and as promised, the Apostle Paul is finally getting to the things that I've been referring to relative to the big problem, big issue with the church at Corinth. And so that's going to be coming up here momentarily. All right, let me do some office discussion here. I don't know if you've heard, I'm sure most of you here in our world, side of the world have heard, but Dolly Parton, a great country music singer, has died. She was, I think, 80 years old and pretty good soul, I would say. She did a lot of good. She stayed out of politics and just entertained the masses and did well. But I want to share something with you that you may not have known. This is her marriage picture. Her husband, Carl, passed away last year. That's Dolly. She's always had a big head of hair. But whether you realize this or not, she was actually married at the Radnor Church of Christ in Nashville, Tennessee in 1966. And I'm not sure how she did later on in life, but she started her married life, at least in the Churches of Christ. And I'm not, there's a little bit of trivia for you. I don't know if you knew that or not, but that's her and her husband Carl back in 1966. When they were married at the Radnor Church of Christ. To be honest with you, I'm not even sure the Radnor congregation exists. I'll have to look it up and see if it still even exists, because I have not even heard of that. Let's look real quick. It may be still there. Well, wouldn't you know it, it still is there. The Radnor Church of Christ on McClellan Avenue, Nashville, Tennessee. And I've been going up to Nashville for a long, long time and had never even heard of that congregation. Let me see where it is. I know it has nothing to do with our program, but okay, it's south of town. South of town, it's to the west of the airport. So the Radnor Church of Christ, how about that? And that's where Dolly and Carl were. You'd be surprised at the number of the members of the church that there are in country music, though they don't get up and do a lot of religious stuff and et cetera, et cetera. There's, I can't think of their names now, but very old couple. When I went to Nashville one time, I had to work up that way. It was a territory of mine when I was doing admissions recruiting at Faulkner. But when I went to the big church at the north that, since I'm old, I can't remember all of a sudden. But anyways, the Sunday they went that I went there, they had 4,000 people there. And it was always a big church. Brother Ira North was a preacher there. But anyways, there was a country music couple, very famous. They had their anniversary, wedding anniversary, and they celebrated it there after the church services. And there's even one country singer that has in the lyrics of his song about the Church of Christ. So there's a lot more around than you think. And I hate to lose Dolly, because she certainly was a great influence. Never expected to name her on our program. But anyways, there you go. All right, let's get to those of us who are on the program. And thank you so much for being with us today. And whether you're watching or listening live or watching or listening a little bit later today, as the world turns and everybody wakes up and watches the repeat, we hope that you know that you're equally as welcome, and we love and care about you very, very much. All right, first up on the list is our dear friend, Brother Lucas. And if I hit this button, there we go. Brother Lucas is over in the North Cotabato area of the Philippines and says, is watching and listening to you, Dad. Greetings to all brethren in different countries. Have a blessed day, and may all be well and safe today, Po. Salamat Anakko. He is my son in the faith. And appreciate him very, very much. And he's also shared the program. Brother Lucas has been on it, doing a lot of stuff online, and appreciate, I think he hasn't been feeling well. And I think I forgot to mention that yesterday, but he told me my last night that he was feeling pretty good.

0: are feeling better, not pretty good, but he'd kind of been down a little bit, physically speaking. But we'll remember him today, and since I forgot him yesterday. Heard, by the way, from Brother David Bradley, and I know you'll be very interested in this, Brother Kirk. Brother David called me and said he had just absolutely been not well at all. And now on top of that, Sister Kathy, his wife, who's a very faithful watcher and listener of the program, for many, many years, as long as I can remember anyways, she has not been well for the past few weeks, and they are going to put her on long-term dialysis, permanent dialysis, meaning it's not just short-term as some are, but she'll have to be on it for the rest of her life. And they're just waiting to see when that's going to take place, and that's going to be 3 days a week for hours. And for those of you who know people on dialysis, it takes a lot out of you. And they have family there, but Brother David is a little concerned. You know, he probably will be the point man to take her, and he's not well himself. So we're going to say a word of prayer for them, as we always do, and remember both of them as that would come to fruition probably in the next few days. All right, staying in the Philippines, Sister Nettie is with us today. She says, hello, Brother Paul. Good evening, and everyone here. May the Almighty God bless us all. And she's watching the program. Good to have you with us. Heard from Sister Nettie earlier, and it's always good to have you here with us. The Harmons are here with us in Munford, Alabama, our hometown. They say good evening. Hope that you're doing all right on this day today. Always a pleasure to have both of you here with us as they say good evening. Brother Sam Robinson also saying good evening. He's up in the Golden Springs area. I was in Birmingham, and I was glad to get out of there, because right after I got out of there, there was a wreck. I was in Huffman at the Vascular Center, and that's not usually a part of town that I go to. Not that it's a bad part of town, but I just don't go up that way. But there's a lot of accidents on the interstate and all that. But I was glad to bug out of town. Glad to have you with us, Brother Sam, on this day today. Brother Bobby Watts is joining us via Ignite Radio. Thank you, Brother Kirk, for passing these along. And Brother Bobby says, evening, Brother Kirk and Brother Paul. Brother Bobby is over in Clay County, Alabama, and good to have you. Brother Carlos is with us today. He did a mighty fine job yesterday with his program, and says, good evening, Brother Paul and everyone here. God bless you all in Christ, hoping that everyone is doing well in this day. Here's another mighty fine lady, and that is Dorothy Hubbard, and she says good evening. She's here in Munford, Alabama, our hometown, and good to have you with us as always. Brother Hubert is with us today. He's joining us via Ignite Radio, and our resident ambassador, we call him, of the Book Divine on Ignite Radio, and here's the reason why. He says, greetings to our beloved visitors and the brethren, to another wonderful and uplifting message of our Lord and Savior, to the Book Divine with our Honorable Brother Paul Cockrell presiding. And thank you so much for that. Also joining us via Ignite Radio is Brother Albert up in Lawrence, Massachusetts. Good to have you with us today, and hope it all is well with you. Another one of our great speakers here. Sister Brenda is with us up in Ohio. Good to have you with us on this day today. Brother Hubert says, prayers for Brother Gary not doing too good. Prayers for comfort. We've been praying for, Gary. We didn't add him yesterday, so I'm going to do that now. So that is Brother Gary asking prayers of comfort for him. Doesn't sound well. And then Brother Steve, that we talked about last week, that Steve Bunch, is doing better. So we will add him. And these all belong to Brother Hubert. All right, got you down there, Brother. Let's see. Sister Nettie says, yes, in God's mercy, everything will be okay, but me today not feeling well. My blood pressure is high, 160 over 96. Oh, me and Brother Kirk would say that's elementary school blood pressure. You ought to check our blood pressure. But we're going to say a prayer for you. Hope that you can get things calmed down. I don't blame you over there in the Philippines. I know things can get pretty exciting. It's always an adventure there in the Philippines. And I'm not making light, Sister Nettie. I'm just trying to make it lighthearted. So we're going to remember Sister Nettie and her high blood pressure. BP. I remember one time before I started taking medicines to get everything knocked out, I just went to, I don't know what, I wasn't feeling well, went to the doctor. This is when I was young and stupid, never thought about blood pressure, never thought about anything. I weighed a lot more than I do now. Anyways, as I recall, my blood pressure when I went up here to the Munford Clinic at the time, that was the first time that Brenda was here for you locals. It was it was 210 over 112. I think that's what it was. And so they gave me a pill and they said, I'm like, listen, I got to go. I got stuff to do. And they said, oh, no. You're not leaving till your blood pressure gets way down. So she boatloaded me with a bunch of medicine and sure enough, it went down and they finally let me go. But I also left with a bunch of prescriptions too. And that was my, time for my downhill slide, but I can't say that. I'm doing well, so I can't say too much. But that blood pressure can make you feel really well. Either way, very low or very high, and certainly high is not good. Low's not good, but really high is not good either. But we'll say a prayer for you, Sister Nettie, and hope that you will feel better very, very soon. I can recommend some medication for you. Trust me, I'm on about four pills for it. So, but they keep it all in check. Now, when she checked it today at the doctor, it was 125 over something. So it was pretty good. You know, it's good for me anyways. Brother Kirk's with us. He is in North Bellingham, Washington for the moment. He's got one more day till he heads across the Canadian border, if they'll let him over. But he says, shout out to you, Brother Paul. Hope all is well with you. It is. I'll be honest with you. After seeing the doctor, I felt a lot better. He said one thing I didn't feel good about. But other than that, I feel better now that I've gone up there and gotten checked. Everything is still stable. So that's good for me. And so I do feel pretty good. Mom's doing good, too, down there, downstairs listening. But Brother Kirk, of course, in charge of Ignite Radio and keeps all the hamsters running on the wheel to keep the electric works going on. And he also says, shout out to all the Igniters watching and listening to the Book Divine Live on Ignite Radio. And he reminds us that coming up next, the Pathfinder with Brother Simon. Brother Simon is hailing from the Surrey Church of Christ there at Headquarters Central. He's meeting Brother Kirk up there. And then followed by the 180 with Brother David from Ongo. Then Ignite the Nations will be our overnight programming. Come listen and grow and hope that you certainly will stay for that and join it on Ignite Radio through the Mixlr app. And I'm just very confident that everybody has already downloaded that and gotten it on your phone. All right, let's bow for a word of prayer. We will remember these that we have discussed, and then we will get into 1 Corinthians chapter 5. And buckle up, it's going to be a doozy because he's about to hammer down on those at Corinth. He's been pretty nice, but those chapters are over. Now the rubber's going to meet the road, but first let's say a word of prayer. Father, we're so thankful that we have this opportunity set aside to study your word, and we ask, O God, that you would forgive us of our sins as we begin this period of study. Help us that we might stand justified and acceptable in thy sight, and help us, Father, that we might always constantly remain focused on thee, steadfast in the faith, and remaining on the old path so that we can do and live as best as we can the Christian way, and so that we can be a good influence to others, and so that heaven can be our home one day. And we're so thankful for the blood of Jesus, and please forgive us of our sins. We're thankful for all who are here, for those who are sick. We ask for your blessings upon them. We have several, Father, to bring to your throne room. We ask for your blessings upon Sister Kathy Bradley as she is getting ready to start her series with dialysis. Please bless her, Father, as she begins that, and help it not to take so much out of her body, and help it to do what it needs to do. Bless Brother David as he continues to watch over her, and he himself has quite a few problems, and we ask, Father, that you would just bless that dear couple and help them, Father, along the way so that things can be better day by day. Father, we ask for your blessings upon Sister Ann Hughes and the aches and pains that she has every day. Help her, especially her back, that she can be rid of those problems, at least eased, if it's in accordance with your will. We ask for your blessings upon Brother Mitzi at the Hillview Church as he is fighting cancer. We ask, Father, for your continued blessings upon Brother Lucas, and we're glad, Father, for the progress that he's made and that he's feeling a little bit better. Father, we would ask for your blessings upon Brother Gary, who is at Brother Hubert's request. Brother Gary, obviously not doing well, and we ask, Father, for prayers of comfort for him, and at the same time, we give thanks for Brother Steve, that he is doing somewhat better. Father, bless Sister Nettie in her life. You know the things that are going on in her life, and we ask, Father, that the blood pressure that she has that can be lowered, that she can realize that you are in control, and bless her body that she can get her blood pressure under control, whether it's through herself or through medication or what have you. But please watch over her and help her that she might feel better very, very soon. Continue to go with us now as we open your word and study it. In Jesus' name we pray. Amen. All right, we're way, way behind, so let's get right to it. No further delays. 1 Corinthians chapter 5. Remember, as promised, here we go. Verse number 1. It is reported commonly that there is fornication among you, and such fornication as is not so much as named among the Gentiles, that one should have his father's wife. My goodness, what a chapter, a first verse to begin with. I mean, again, for the past four chapters, he's been encouraging. He's been talking about one thing or another. And now we see the crux of the matter, exactly what is going on at the church there at Corinth. So, this word, by the way, fornication, usually we hear fornication and adultery meant in one of two ways. We try to compartmentalize it in two ways, and we'll say fornication is between two unmarried people, and then adultery is between two married people. As a generic way to describe it, that's true. But fornication has a lot, a very much deeper meaning. And just quite frankly, from the Greek, there's also a tinge of doing of prostitution. You know, that's legal here in some states. In some countries, that's legal, prostitution. And some would say, well, it's legal, so it's okay. I mean, I can't imagine saying that. But nevertheless, that's under this word. Also, do you remember when the Apostle Paul there in the book of Acts, and he had this big turmoil with Demetrius and all them about the Princess Diana? She was the goddess of fertility. And I'm not going to go into a lot of details about all of that, but she had a lot of young virgins in her temple, and they were not virgins for very long. And, you know, even today, I'm sad to say this, extremely sad to say this, and this is not a cut against any country. It's just because I know that this happens, that even in not so much in China, but places like Thailand, you have parents who will give their children over to the temple in order. And we're talking about children as young as 12 years old. And, you know, I don't have to be very graphic. I know it's dinner time for a lot of folks. But you can imagine there's a lot of sexual things that go on in Thailand. I'm not really sure they try to cover that up very much. I think they don't appreciate the reference, but you can't get rid of the stigma if you don't get rid of the problem. And they're just in no... they just don't try to get rid of it. And I'll tell you an example here in just a minute, if I haven't told you before. But these young children are given over sometimes to these temples, and they are paraded around, and it's just a terrible, terrible thing. And again, that's by permission of their parents. Brother Darwin has joined us from Anderson, Indiana. Good to have you with us, Brother Darwin. Hope that all is well. He says, good evening, family, in Christ Jesus. So don't think that fornication is just, you know, between unmarried people. It's not the case here. It's a genuinely different situation, and the Apostle Paul points that out. Oh, let me tell you this story. When I was in Malaysia, the very first time, I think I probably have told you this, but I'm just telling you this. Again, it's not a slight on Thailand. Beautiful country. Would love to go there. I had an opportunity, but as I'm about to tell you, I couldn't go. I would love to go there. I know a lot of preachers that have gone there and been quite successful in mission work. There's a man named John Rice that has a Christian camp that started here in Alabama, and he has taken the Christian camp idea, and he has gone overseas to various places. And Phuket is one of the places that he has been and started this Christian camp there. So there's been a lot of success relative to the church there. But way back in 1996, when I was with Calvin's mother, my son's mother, we stayed with my then in-laws, and where we were in Penang, I mean, it was just like an hour's drive to Thailand. This is my first trip ever anywhere overseas anyways. I mean, I barely traveled in the U.S. other than where Dad had taken us to vacation up north or to Tennessee, and that was about it. Very, very little out west even. But anyways, it was just an hour away, and I said, I think I'd like to go to Thailand. I'd want to get my passport stamped, and so I can have a Thailand stamp on there, because I don't know when I'll get to come back. And Grace's dad said, oh, no, no, no, no, no, no, you will not go. I forbid you to go. Well, you know, I'm thinking, what do you mean you forbid me to go? What does that mean? But he told us, he said, anybody, it's well known, if anybody goes from Malaysia to Thailand, you're going there for prostitution. And so he said, if you go there, even though it's very innocent on your part, he said, you will very much shame our family if anybody got wind that you went to Thailand. So we just cannot let you go there. So I didn't go. And that was the reason why. I said all that to say this, business of idolatry and fornication, prostitution, all of that falls in to that. But this is even worse in the sense that the Apostle Paul names it and says, listen, what you're doing is not even named among the Gentiles. Nobody takes their father's wife. So you have a son. I don't know what's happened to the father. He doesn't say here if he's dead or if he's kicked to the curb or what. But the son is having relations evidently with a stepmother, not his physical mother. That's why the Apostle Paul doesn't say his mother. So he says that one should have his father's wife. So at least we hope that it wasn't his mother, but rather was his stepmother. But that wasn't something that they did either. There was a line of respect, even amongst the idolatrous Gentiles. Now, you know, they would do all types of pedophilia, the Romans. They would do all types of other adulterous stuff, but for some reason, this was one of the things that they didn't. So this was the big problem. And the Apostle Paul says it's reported commonly. It's not even a secret. And when he says among you, he's talking about in the church. Well, that's a big problem. And even further, verse 2, and ye are puffed up. You're proud about it. You think it's, I don't know what they thought, and have not rather mourned that he that hath done this deed might be taken away from among you. Now, the Apostle Paul's going to put it a lot worse. And I've told you from the very beginning that we're headed to where the Apostle Paul is really going to hammer down in the next few verses. He is really badly, but the Apostle Paul is very, very upset. This is a congregation that he helped to start back in the book of Acts. From then to now, somewhere around 20 years, something like that. And they've gone from a faithful church to now they're allowing this. And that's the problem, is that they were allowing this to happen in front of everybody's eyes, and not only in the church, but outside the church as well. Because the Apostle Paul says it's commonly reported. And then he says, not only that, you're puffed up about it. And you're not even crying about it, upset. Now, I would hope that any one of us, if there was a known sin in our congregations, that it would be handled, and you're going to see the apostle way to handle it, which I dare say none of us... Most churches would not have the guts to do, quite frankly, I'm just going to hammer down on it too, would not have the guts to do what the Apostle Paul is going to tell them to do. But here's the problem. Number one, idolatry. That's with the couple. Now, what's the church's problem? Now, if you're a preacher and you want to have an outline of the problem of Corinth, this is it, and this would preach well too. When there's a known sin in the congregation, you are puffed up. Well, what does it mean by you're puffed up? Well, I'm not sure how they could be proud about it, but that's exactly what it means. So whether the two were rich, whether the two were members of society, I don't have a clue. You know, the Bible's not written for our curiosity. So there's sadly some things in there that we're not given privy to, that we're not told exactly what's happening. But he's getting onto them because of their haughtiness, their proudness. And rather than mourning, they're either happy at worst or shrugging their shoulders at best. Neither one is a good prospect. Now, what is his first solution? That he that hath done this deed might be taken away from among you. Now, well, that sounds pretty rough, doesn't it? To take somebody away from you? If you go up and tell somebody that in 2026, you know what they're going to think. Well, you want to unalive them. Well, what does he mean? Well, he comes pretty close to it. Let's read number, did I skip another verse? My goodness. Yes, brothers and sisters, you have caught me in yet another mistake. And sadly, I don't know this. I've got to do a better job of policing my own self, don't I? 1 Corinthians chapter 5 and verse number 3. For I verily, as absent in body, but present in spirit, have judged already. I'm not there in the flesh. I've heard about it. I know about it. I know what God's judgment is about it. And he says further here that I have judged already, as though I were present concerning him that hath done this deed. So again, we're not just climbing up steps here. The Apostle Paul is starting like a rocket ship, telling the problem, telling their problem, and now he's about to tell his solution. So he's just shooting straight up like a rocket. He's not gently climbing up a step ladder. So that's verse 3. Apologies for leaving it all. Verse number 4. In the name of our Lord Jesus Christ, when ye are gathered together, and my spirit with the power of our Lord Jesus Christ. Well, as he is getting ready to tell, this is, he has said in verse 3, I've made the judgment. Here's what the judgment is. And he begins, I know this isn't a capital letter, but there's no punctuation or capital letters in the original. But this is a start of a new sentence. In the name of our Lord Jesus Christ, when ye are gathered together, and my spirit with the power of our Lord Jesus Christ, all that is within me, here's the judgment, to deliver such an one unto Satan, for the adversary, for the destruction of the flesh, that the spirit may be saved in the day of the Lord Jesus. Well, that's pretty interesting, Apostle Paul. What are you trying to say? To deliver someone, to give them over for the destruction of the flesh. This word destruction, well, when you destroy something, what do? Well, it's destroyed. It's exterminated. But he's not saying kill the man, obviously, because that would be two rights don't make a wrong. That would be a sin as well. So, the ruination of the flesh, and I know that he doesn't want him killed, because he says that the spirit might be saved in the day of the Lord Jesus. Now again, some could take that and run with it and say, well, once saved, always saved. See, he's saying here to kill him. Go ahead and kill his flesh so that his soul can be saved. That's not what he's saying. How do we deliver someone? And again, I'm just going to go ahead and say it. I dare say there's too many congregations. There will be some. I'd love to know them, by the way. There would be some who would have the guts enough to do this when there is sin in any given congregation. But how do we deliver one unto Satan? Well, number one, you don't have anything to do with them. That's set forth in church discipline. Separate and apart from church discipline, you mark those that are causing division. Do you think this man was causing division? Well, you better believe that he was. If they weren't mourning, M-O-U-R-N-I-N-G, mourning, crying, upset, then yeah, he's basically splitting the church because they're not doing what they ought to do. So the apostle would tell in other places, listen, you got to mark those people that are causing division and don't have anything to do with them. Well, what does that mean? That means you don't talk to them. You don't visit them. You don't give them money. You don't give them food. You don't have pity and compassion for them. You act like they are persona non grata. What does that mean? It's a Latin phrase. It means that they don't even exist. Well, that sounds pretty rough, Brother Paul. That's exactly against what Jesus would say, to love everybody and love your neighbor. Apples and oranges, two totally different things. Jesus, the church had not been established, and the Apostle Paul is talking about someone who is destroying this congregation. Not because of his own pride for it, but because of the Lord, and because he's just this couple, and particularly the man, evidently is the one that's being pinpointed as the one that's the one in trouble. He's destroying the reputation of the church. Is that important? Well, you better believe it's important. What if you try to evangelize somebody? What if you went to the church at Corinth and you went to speak to a friend or a neighbor about the church and, hey, we'd love to have you at the Corinth Church of Christ. Are you crazy? You people are doing stuff over there that idol worshipers don't even do. You've got a boy over there who's having an adulterous or a fornicative affair with his own stepmother. I wouldn't go to that church for anything in the world. Do we want that to be said about our congregation? And yet that's what they... It's no wonder the Apostle Paul is upset. And you know, you can't really tell by a text. You can't really tell just by the letters here. You can tell the way that it's worded. But if I know the Apostle Paul like I know the Apostle Paul through the Bible, he is extremely upset about this. So much so that he's saying, listen, I want you to get rid of this man. I want you to get him out of the church. I don't want you to have anything to do with him. And I want Satan to have his way with him as much as possible. Because you see, the ultimate thing is for him to repent of his sin so that his spirit may be saved in the day of the Lord Jesus. Otherwise, he's not only going to lose his Christianity, he's going to lose his own soul in the day of judgment, in the day of the Lord Jesus. And the Apostle Paul has said his judgment is to deliver him unto Satan. Now, I know that takes a lot of thinking. We don't talk much about that. In fact, in my 61 years, I have never heard a sermon, how to deliver one unto Satan. Maybe I'm the one that needs to give it since I've never heard it. But again, it takes a lot of guts for an eldership, a membership, to get up and do this. But it's for the salvation, number one, of the church, and number two, for this man. So he's told them the problem, fornication. He's told them, number two, their problem, the church. Number three, he's told them his judgment of what to do with this man. And back to them, number four, he goes to talk to them about what is going on. Brother Kirk says this, I would hope we all would uphold God's word in the congregations we belong to. Getting harder and harder, it seems. There's people that fight back all the time. And Brother Kirk, you know this all the time. There are people that fight me against the doctrine that I teach on this program. Am I some wild, outlandish person? My goal every day is to go through the Bible. I'm not up here spouting my opinions and judgments about things. Very little. I'm clarifying some things. But that's not opinion. That's through study and study and study. So you're not going to hear me say, oh, well, this is our interpretation. No, you can't do that. But people will absolutely rip you apart for just talking about what's in God's Word. But I'm like Brother Kirk. I'm hoping that if it were to ever come up, that we all would uphold God's Word. Verse number 6, your glorying is not good. How in the world? I mean, that's even a head scratcher for me.
1: Top five reasons investors are.
0: Think about it, brothers and sisters, and friends who are joining us that are learning. You've got a known fornicator in the building that's coming in there and singing, "Oh, how I love Jesus," and God forbid they ask him to lead prayer or serve on the Lord's table. But the Apostle Paul, who knows? He may have been doing those things. He's already talked about them being puffed up about it. And now he says, your glorying is not good. I don't understand how they could glory about such a thing. You would think, and really what he's saying is they're boasting. What in the world could they have to boast about? This situation. And the only thing I can come around to is the fact that these are Gentiles and they just didn't understand. They didn't understand the impact of what's going on relative to this situation. But the Apostle Paul continues by saying this, "Know ye not that a little leaven," leaven is yeast, "leaveneth the whole lump." You know, when we partake of the Lord's Supper, we partake of unleavened bread. That's not my choice. That's the Lord's choice. That's what he said. You eat unleavened bread. Now, you know, here in our country, that's not a very common thing. Oh, you can get it all over the place in the Philippines and in India. They make all kinds of bread. And amongst that is bread with no yeast in it. It's very easy to get. But here in our country, we have to revert to these Jewish crackers. And, you know, there's nothing wrong with that, but I would rather have some fresh bread with no yeast in it. It's not a meal, but still, it's more meaningful when you partake of that. But when you put yeast, this is what the Apostle Paul's saying. You ladies and some of you men that bake, you know, if you don't put any yeast in this dough, it's just going to be like gummy glue. You know, it's going to be nasty. You got to put some yeast in there, and that's going to make the dough rise. You put a covering over it, let it do its thing, and then you punch it back in, and then you put that covering back on it, some cheesecloth, a little wet cheesecloth or whatever, let it rise again, and you're going to have all those air bubbles in it, and before you know it, oh, you're going to have a great loaf of bread. But in this instance that the Apostle Paul is talking about, that's not a good thing. And he's saying, listen, all you have to do is let just a little bit of this leavening agent, just anything that makes it, that ferment, you know, and I say yeast because that's the most thing that I know that is makes things blow up as opposed to unleavened bread. But he says you take just a little bit of that, and next thing you know, the whole piece of bread is filled with that yeast. And in the church, that's not a good thing. And the way that Corinth was headed, that's exactly where they were headed. You let a little fornication come in here. You let a little lying come in there. You let a little thievery come in there. Oh, it's okay. And if we're not careful, some of these denominational churches will say, come anybody, come as you are. Now, we're not the church police. I'm not going to stand at the back door of the Hillview Church of Christ. And if we have a visitor, I'm not going to frisk them and see if they've got any weapons. I'm not going to ask them their background, their IQ. I'm not going to ask them, how much money they're going to have to put in the contribution. I'm not going to ask any of those things. They are very welcome, anybody. But there's things that go along with that, brothers and sisters. We have to make sure if someone is going to come in our presence, that they're not going to be disruptive, that they're there to learn rather than to disrupt, to try to tell us how to, y'all shouldn't be doing this. Where's the piano? You know, the minute somebody starts saying those kind of things, we're going to tell them, listen, you've either got to sit down and hush, or we're going to lock you out of the building. One of the two. But we're here to worship. And you're going to be as respectful as possible. And if not, you know, if they're very disruptive, if they start doing what, sadly, what's happened in some religious bodies, we got a man in the back that might pump them full of some lead acillin, and that'll be that. But we have to be very careful that we don't allow these things. That's why elders, by the way, are so important, and their duty to the flock is so important to oversee, to make sure that what our children are being taught, what's coming out of the pulpit, are things that are true and right and righteous. Brother Darwin